0: exercise missions before, so they've got the experience of it. None of them had worked in Nepal previously, so that's all a bit of an unknown to them.
1: Two more Australians missing in the disaster have now made contact, with a total unaccounted for revised down from 38 to 36. H5 bird flu has now been confirmed in Sydney for the first time. Northern Beaches Council says the first case of the disease has been identified in a grade
0: on other exercise missions before, so they've got the experience of it. None of them had worked in Nepal previously, so that's all a bit of an unknown to them.
1: Two more Australians missing in the disaster have now made contact, with a total unaccounted for revised down from 38 to 36.

0: assaulting a teenage girl at Bondi Junction in July, while two St. Gregory's College students and another boy allegedly raped a 17-year-old girl last month. The state's education minister, Prukar, says today's roundtable is aimed at developing healthier identities in boys to create empathy and respect. It'll bring together public, private and Catholic school leaders, as well as the Women's Safety Commissioner. Jefferson Shaw, State Parliament.
1: A man has died in an assault in Sydney's West. A man in his 40s was found with serious injuries at a unit block at Ermington. He was taken to hospital but died shortly after he arrived. A 30-year-old man was arrested at the scene and investigations are ongoing. Temporary measures have been put in place at Sydney's newest airport to address air traffic controller shortages at Kingsford Smith. The control centre at Western Sydney International is being closed at certain points to free up staff. Passenger flights at Western Sydney Airport aren't due to take off for another 7 weeks. Also making news, state health ministers are meeting with their federal counterpart today to discuss upcoming changes to the NDIS and private health rebates. 10 real estate agents have been hit with $20,000 fines for underquoting, and Gloria Steinem is being remembered as a defining face of second wave feminism following her death at the age of 92. In finance, a few minutes into trade, the All Ords is trading up 39 points at 92.37. One Australian dollar is buying 71.9 US cents.
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5: Alex de Minaur has plenty of work to do in the second round of the US Open. He's gone down 2 sets to love against Botik van der Zandschulp. Earlier, Dane Sweeney upset 13 seed Lorenzo Musetti. Tristan Schoolcate took the opening set off 5th seed Flavio Cabolli, but went down in 4.
6: Yeah, happy I threw the kitchen sink at him and Flavio was a little too good today.
5: Payne Haas has played his final game for the Broncos, scoring the opening try in a 34-20 win over the Bulldogs at a Core Stadium. Fremantle has been stunned by Hawthorn by 32 points at home in the AFL's first qualifying final, while the Swans have left Joel Amati out of the side to play the Brisbane Lions at the SCG tomorrow. Hayden McLean's been recalled to play in the forward line alongside Charlie Curnow and Logan McDonald. And Spanish cyclist Enric Mas has extended his lead in the Vuelta España. That's sport. I'm Mike Pearsall.
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11: Sunny with light winds becoming northeasterly, 15 to 20 kilometres per hour in the late afternoon, and light this evening with a high of 23. Getting down to 12 overnight tonight. Tomorrow, Saturday, a sunny morning with a slight chance of a shower in the afternoon and evening. Northwesterly winds at 25 to 40 kilometres per hour during the day. Tops of 31 for Sunday. Sunny, tops of 23. And it's currently 21 degrees in Kangiangi and 19 in Batter Bay at 5 past 10.
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Jackson's In the Sun, and Michael Jackson started off the hour Black or White, a better music mix with the classic hits we know and love throughout the day, don't we, here at Coast FM 963. 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

0: What an amazing voice Whitney Houston had, didn't she? And beautiful lyrics, greatest love of all. The Gwendolyn Lions Club is holding its Father's Day Village Market tomorrow, September 5, between 7:30 and 12. 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

Elvis Presley, of course, with Burning Love. Hi there to John. His Little River Band with Curiosity Killed the Cat, followed by the latest in local news with Ivona, 26 minutes past 10. Classic, it's Coast FM 963.

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2: Good morning. I'm Yvonne Rose. Two people were taken to hospital following a vehicle crash at Westfield Tuggerah yesterday afternoon. Emergency services responded to the crash on Tonkers Street near the car wash outside Dan Murphy's. Both patients were removed from the vehicles and treated by New South Wales Ambulance before being transported to hospital with VRA rescue and emergency crews attending the scene. Meals on Wheels Central Coast delivered 262,746 meals to homes across the region in the past financial year, the highest number in the organisation's history, as it marked National Meals on Wheels Day last Wednesday. The result is an average of nearly 22,000 meals every month and more than 11,000 above the previous year, reflecting steady growth in demand for support that helps people remain in their own homes. One of those meals was carried to the door by a volunteer. The Gosford Regional Library is celebrating its first birthday tomorrow, with the community invited to join the celebrations. Acting Mayor John Moorland says the library has proven to be a great asset for the community, with visitations and borrowing more than doubling since it opened last year. The birthday celebration includes a special story time for children aged 3 to 5, featuring Parker the Platypus and birthday cake. All are welcome with no bookings required. In sport, the Wyong Cup is being run today at Wyong Racecourse, with the feature race boasting a $250,000 prize pool. The Cup has been a feature of the Central Coast racing calendar for more than a century, with local owners, trainers and jockeys hoping to take home the winner's trophy. Wyong Race Club has also renewed its call for Cup Day to be recognised with a local half-day public holiday, saying it would give the Central Coast an opportunity to come together and celebrate. This has been Coast FM Local News in association with Coast Community News.
0: Oh, what a night. A night of good vibrations. Frankie Valli and the Beach Boys Show. Saturday, September 12th at the Art House Wyong. 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All your favourite songs from Frankie Valli and the Beach Boys. 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
5: Sunny with light winds becoming northeasterly, 15 to 20 kilometres per hour in the late afternoon, and light this evening with a high of 23, getting down to 12 degrees overnight. Tomorrow, Saturday, mostly sunny with a slight chance of a shower in the afternoon and evening. Northwesterly winds at 25 to 40 kilometres per hour during the day with a top of 31. For Sunday, sunny tops of 23. It's currently 24 degrees in Lisarow and 20 in Woi Woi at 27 minutes before 11.

0: Lover Boy working for the weekend. 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
3: Ladies and gentlemen, this is Captain Tobias Wilcock welcoming you aboard Coconut Airways Flight 372 to Bridgetown, Barbados. We will be flying at an height of 32,000 feet and at an airspeed of approximately 600 miles per hour. Refreshments will be served after takeoff. Kindly fasten your safety belts and refrain from smoking until

0: lovely, isn't it? Mamas and papas dream a little dream of me. And from this month's feature, Around the World in 30 Days, we started off with Typically Tropical, Barbados and Susan Ray, LA International Airport. Congratulations to these lovely people. We've got Troy from Gorican, Ken from Davistown, Ted from Narara, Jean from Buff Point, Carol from East Gosford and Kylie from Killarney Vale. You're now in the draw to win a $1,000 gift certificate from Outdoor Elegance Erina. We'll draw the winner after the 10:30 local news on Friday, the 25th of September. Good on you if you're in the competition. Plenty of chances left to get in. Your next chance will be with David Tapp during the afternoon show here on Classic Hits Coast FM 963, 12 minutes to 11. Deb Lennon with you till 12.
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got English. 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

0: morning, I'm Josh Bryant. The recently appointed One Nation leader in New South Wales has called for police body cameras to be switched off as part of efforts to tackle organised crime. Police last month updated policy to require officers undertaking operational duties to wear and use the camera unless it's reasonably impractical or an exemption applies. But Mike Newman has told Mark Levy he wants to see the cameras go.
1: Police are feeling very compromised that they can't take action against these criminals because their bosses sometimes use it for their own promotion, demotion under what is known the balance of probability. We want to put power back in the hands of the cops. 99.9% of New South Wales citizens will face no risk of cops wearing cameras because they're law-abiding. So we want to crack down hard on these criminals.
0: Two more Australians have been confirmed safe amid Nepal's flooding disaster after they were able to make contact. The number of Aussies unaccounted for has now been revised down from 38 to 36. A specialist team, including some equipped with drones, is due to touch down in the country today. Sydney has recorded its first case of the deadly H5 bird flu. The virus has been detected in a greater crested tern at Warriewood on the northern beaches. Additional cases have also been confirmed at Port Kembla and near Coffs Harbour. The state's health minister claims proposed changes to private health rebates would overburden New South Wales public hospitals. The federal government is looking to cut health insurance rebates for Australians over 65. State and territory health ministers are meeting with their federal counterpart today, where the matter will be on the agenda. Ryan Park says the proposed changes would place extra strain on the health system. Cases have also been confirmed at Port Kembla and near Coffs Harbour. The state's health minister claims proposed changes to private health rebates would overburden New South Wales public hospitals. The federal government is looking to cut health insurance rebates for Australians over 65. State and territory health ministers are meeting with their federal counterpart.

0: the state's far west. No injuries have been reported after the two rounds were fired into the vehicle at Broken Hill. Investigations are ongoing. Also making news, a roundtable is underway to discuss consent education in schools following recent sexual assault allegations in Sydney. Ferry passengers are being warned of further disruptions for the rest of the month after workers declared their intention to continue an industrial action campaign, and Australians are being urged to speak to their loved ones to make sure they know if they want to be an organ donor. It's Jersey Day, with people donning their favourite sporting jerseys to prompt conversations around organ donation. In finance, the All Ords is trading up 19 points at 92.17. One Australian dollar is currently buying 71.9 US cents.
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2: Jai Arrow will take to Allianz Stadium tonight for his 100th game for the Rabbitohs when they meet the Roosters. Arrow will wear jersey number 23 for the opening whistle before being replaced by Cody Walker. Souths coach Wayne Bennett says none of his players want to miss the moment.
4: All my players wanted to play because they wanted to be in a moment with Jai, and they respect him so much, and they just thought if they didn't, we didn't put him on the field, we'd be showing a bit of a lack of respect for him, and that's not the case.
2: The Broncos wrapped up their premiership defence with a 34-20 win over the Bulldogs. Alex de Minaur has suffered a disappointing straight sets exit in the second round of the US Open, bowing out to Botik van der Zandschulp. In cricket, Todd Murphy has signed with the Melbourne Stars after 5 seasons with the Sydney Sixers, and Ezzy Magbogor has been named the Opals captain ahead of the Women's Basketball World Cup. That's sport. I'm Mike Pearsall.
0: 11:04, that's the latest news and sport.
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7: Sunny with light winds becoming nor'easterly, 15 to 20 kilometres per hour in the late afternoon, and light this evening with a high of 23, getting down to 12 degrees overnight for tomorrow Saturday. Mostly sunny with a slight chance of a shower in the afternoon and evening. Northwesterly winds at 25 to 40 kilometres per hour during the day with a top of 31. For Sunday, sunny with a top of 23. It's currently 21 degrees in Dooralong and 20 in Fegans Bay at 11:05.
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A better music mix, classic hits goes to them. 963, Paul Young. Wherever I lay my hat, that's my home. To start the hour, the babies, isn't it time? Hope you're having a wonderful morning, whatever you're doing today, and looking forward to the weekend, not long to go. 14 minutes past 11, here's The Who with Pictures of Lily.

0: Great song, Al Stewart, Year of the Cat, Classic Hits, Coast FM 963. 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

The Cars, My Best Friend's Girl, 27 minutes past 11. The Beach Boys now with Do It Again, and then the local news here on Classic Hits Coast of M 963.

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2: Good morning. I'm Ivana Rose. Federal Member for Robertson, Dr. Gordon Reid, is urging Central Coast Council to pursue opportunities via active transport funding to improve pedestrian safety after meeting with residents concerned about the need for additional footpaths connecting Terrigal Public and high schools. The meeting followed community calls highlighting the need for improved walking infrastructure and safer connections between key local destinations at the intersections of Grassland Avenue and Anniversary Avenue. He also urged Council to apply for this funding in support of a community petition around Woi Woi South Public School, where over 500 concerned citizens requested better access for kids. The motion to apply was deferred to a committee at a meeting on Monday. A decision on the future of the former Old Sydney Town site at Somersby has been pushed back until October. Central Coast Council was due to consider a planning proposal covering part of the 118-hectare site, including 256 residential blocks, tourism, business and employment areas and conservation land. Councillors voted to defer the matter after concerns were raised about the proposal and further discussions with the Australian Reptile Park. Odd Sox returns to Gosford tomorrow night, bringing house, techno and electronic music to Funhouse Factory. The 18-plus event features guest DJs Snow White, Farmer's Daughters and Odd Sox resident Kate Doherty and Mark Demo, plus live pole performance by Andre. Organisers say the event is designed to be inclusive and welcoming, with mismatched socks encouraged. In sport, the Central Coast Rugby League semi-finals kick off this weekend, with the top four teams in each division heading to Tukey Darren Kennedy Oval. Men's Premier One minor premiers Erina will be among the teams in action after securing the title for the third consecutive year. The Eagles have been dominant during the regular season, losing just four games across the past 3 years. Semi-final action will take place on Saturday and on Sunday. This has been Coast FM Local News in association with Coast Community News. I'm Ivana Rose from the local newsroom. Have a great day.
0: Oh, what a night. A night of good vibrations. Frankie Valli and the Beach Boys Show. Saturday, September 12th at the Art House, Wyong. Sing along with this world-class tribute to these 60s icons. All your favourite songs from Frankie Valli and the Beach Boys. Book now at thearthousewyong.com.au.
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4: Sunny with light winds becoming northeasterly, 15 to 20 kilometres per hour in the late afternoon and light this evening with a high of 23. Getting down to 12 overnight tonight. Tomorrow, Saturday, mostly sunny with a slight chance of a shower in the afternoon and evening. Northwesterly winds at 25 to 40 kilometres per hour during the day with a high of 31. For Sunday, sunny and much cooler, tops of 23. It's currently 21 degrees in Arimba and 25 in Summerland Point at 27 minutes before 12.
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0: Lisa Stansfield, All Around the World. Speaking about Around the World, that's our feature for this month, Around the World in 30 Days. We started off with Boz Skaggs, Georgia, and Richard Clapton, Glory Road. During the afternoon show, David Tapp will give you your next opportunity to enter this month's competition to win a $1,000 gift certificate from wonderful sponsor Outdoor Elegance Erina. So listen out for David's cue to call during his show. Now, we are really looking forward to Coast FM's Sound of the Coast at Wyong Spring Fair. 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We really hope to see you there. 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Classic Hits Coast FM, 12 minutes to 12. Deb Lennon with you till 12. And then, as I mentioned, David Tapp joins you for the afternoon show here on Coast FM.
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Voyager, Halfway Hotel, and Ray Charles, Shake Your Tail Feather. 3 to 12, time for me to go. It's been great being with you. The wonderful David Tapp joins you next to get us to the news. Lynn Randell, ciao, baby. Have a great weekend. Bye for now.

0: data to aid research. Bird flu confirmed in Sydney and 2 decades since we lost the crocodile hunter. It's midday. Good afternoon. I'm Madeline McNeil. Relatives of Australians missing in the Nepal floods are urging tech companies to release phone location data to help find their loved ones. Nelson Scott reports from Kathmandu.
1: The number of missing Australians is down by 2, now standing at 36. The federal government says it's working around the clock to locate them. Relatives are calling for tech companies to release phone data to help in the search. This woman has told Reuters legal restrictions shouldn't apply given the circumstances.
2: I don't think that any of those people are really going to care if we see their data.
1: In affected areas, hygiene remains a key concern, with over 20,000 children believed to be without clean drinking water. UNICEF Sharina Namanda says there's a growing risk of disease.
3: And the sanitation situation, in such crowded areas could be an issue.
1: An Australian disaster response team will arrive here today. Nelson Scott, Kathmandu.
0: Sydney has recorded its first case of the deadly H5 bird flu. Dusty Fitzpatrick has more.
4: The virus has been detected in a greater crested tern found on the northern beaches. The bird was discovered at Warriewood a week ago, with testing now confirming it has the H5 strain. 2 other cases of the virus have been confirmed, one at Port Kembla and one near Coffs Harbour. There have been a total of 468 bird flu events in Australia since the outbreak began earlier this year. The state government says backyard chicken and bird owners should take steps to protect their animals. Dusty Fitzpatrick, Sydney.
0: An urgent roundtable is meeting to address student sexual violence. Jeffson Shaw reports.
5: The meeting brings together the heads of the 3 school sectors, state and federal government representatives, and domestic violence prevention experts. It follows several sexual assaults in Sydney, allegedly by schoolboys, in the last 2 months. The state's education minister, Prukar, says the conversation will focus on encouraging young boys about healthy relationships.
6: Based on empathy and respect, and treating each other with kindness.
5: She says the answer will not be adding more content to the curriculum, which already includes mandatory consent education. Jefferson Shaw, State Parliament.
0: State health ministers are expected to raise concerns about changes to private health insurance.
5: In the last 2 months, the state's education minister, Prukar, says the conversation will focus on encouraging young boys about healthy relationships.
6: Based on empathy and respect, and treating each other with kindness.
5: She says the answer will not be adding more content to the curriculum, which already includes mandatory consent

0: She says she hopes the Albanese government is listening.
1: We certainly hope that our advocacy and the advocacy of many others actually looks for this to stop and be rethought, because we do think it's important that people can keep their private health insurance and the public hospital systems protected.
0: A man is being questioned by police after a deadly assault in Sydney's West. A man in his 40s has died in hospital after being found with serious injuries at Ermington. A 30-year-old was arrested at the scene. The state opposition's accusing the government of failing to act to resolve delays and confusion around Aboriginal Land Council claims. It's been revealed a claim from the La Perouse Local Aboriginal Land Council was made for Bondi icebergs back in 2009 and is still yet to be resolved. Kelly Sloan says the government has legislation to fix the issue, but has been sitting on its hands.
2: It's been gathering dust since March this year. It would have opposition support. It would give the minister more powers to provide certainty for clubs. But at the moment, that is being disputed, hotly disputed within his own party room.
0: American feminist icon Gloria Steinem has died, aged 92. The journalist and activist, widely regarded as a defining face of second wave feminism, died peacefully at her New York home. Friend and fellow campaigner Gloria Felt has told CNN she had a remarkable way of connecting with people.
3: She used to say to young women who would say, "Well, I didn't know who you were," she would say, "Oh, but do you know who you are?" And I think that's really an example of her empathy and her kindness.
0: Today marks 20 years since the death of Steve Irwin. The wildlife warrior was killed by a stingray while filming a documentary in far north Queensland in 2006, leaving behind a legacy of conservation through Australia Zoo. Friend and country music legend John Williamson performed at Irwin's memorial service at the zoo and says it was one of the hardest things he ever had to do.
4: Well, True Blue was the main one, really, but I enjoyed singing that for Steve, because if anyone represented what True Blue means, it was Steve Irwin, you know. I didn't think I had the luxury of getting sentimental, because I was facing the family. It was hard enough for them.
0: Also making news, 11,000 Hyundai Tucson models are being recalled due to a software issue. The dashboard and heads-up display in the vehicles may fail to show the speed and fuel levels. And New South Wales One Nation leader Mike Newman has called for police body cameras to be switched off as part of efforts to tackle organised crime. In finance, the All Ords is down 7 points at 91.90. One Australian dollar is buying 72.12 US cents.
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8: Alex de Minaur has crashed out of the US Open in the second round. Craig Gabriel is there.
9: There's a chance that Alex de Minaur could drop out of the top 10. Last year, he was a quarter-finalist. He's been bundled out in the second round by Botek van der Zandschulp, who was a quarter-finalist at the US Open in 2021. The Dutchman upset de Minaur 6-4, 7-5, 6-2 on his fourth match point. This was their fifth meeting, and the Australian had never lost to him before. This has been a bit of an erratic season for Alex by his standards, and yesterday, his wife Katie Bolter was soundly beaten by Carolina Muchova. Craig Gabriel, New York.
8: Round 27 of the NRL has begun, with the Broncos defeating the Bulldogs 34-20. The Dolphins will rest Cody Nikurima and Kulikefu Finifuiaki against the Titans tonight. The Roosters are sitting out 9 of their starting 13 against the Rabbitohs. And in football, Marconi has been grouped with Sydney Olympic for the second-tier Australian Championship. They'll join Oakley Cannons and Bayswater City in Group C. That's sport. I'm Mike Pearsall.
0: It's 7 past 12. That's the latest news and sport.
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14: It is a glorious day on the Central Coast, and for the remainder, sunny and 22 degrees. Tomorrow, becoming windy, partly cloudy, with a top temperature of 31. For Sunday, Father's Day, fine, and a top temperature of 23. And looking at Monday, a shower or two and 22 degrees. Currently, it's 21 at Yamina, 22 at Wyong.

0: and Wee Wee, and at Gosford it is 21. 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

0: 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That was Fine Young Cannibals and their rendition of Suspicious Minds, a famous song. Of course, Fine Young Cannibals, a British pop band that were formed in 1984. And that track, rounding out a Coast FM 963 quadruple play to officially commence the afternoon program. I'm David Tapp. Great to have your company. I'm with you until 3 o'clock this afternoon. A lot of classic hits coming your way. And, of course, I will give you the opportunity later on in today's program to enter the draw for our September music feature, Around the World in 30 Days, proudly sponsored by Outdoor Elegance at Erina, who have been kind enough to donate a $1,000 gift certificate to be spent in that marvellous retail store. And that will be drawn at the end of the month. But I will give you the chance later on today's program to go into the draw, reminding you, if you are already in the draw, you can't enter again. There's a fair bit of news around. We'll keep you up to date with everything. I hope you've had a good week. I certainly have. And we now count down to Father's Day on Sunday, one of the truly special days on our calendar, isn't it? A quick break, and then I'm coming back with an Eagles classic. It's 25 after midday.
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0: It's 27 before 1 on this Friday afternoon, September 4. One of the all-time great rock and roll songs, The Eagles and Hotel California. As a guitarist myself, I can assure you it's one of the most difficult songs to learn that you could possibly imagine. They've sold hundreds of millions of copies of CDs and albums, and I believe on digital platforms, Hotel California has attained in excess of 1 billion streams. What a success story. I'm David Tapp. Nice to have your company. A better music mix, Coast FM 963. And right now, we're going to take you around the world in 30 days with our September music feature.
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0: 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A Better Music Mix, Coast FM 963. That track and New York State of Mind from Billy Joel, which we played prior, reflecting our September music feature, Around the World in 30 Days. More next hour. There's nothing adverse to report on the roads. Everything is running smoothly, according to our information, as we ease in to the weekend. It's 14 before 1.
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2: Clumping grasses are asleep right now. That means it's a great time to divide them. These grasses are defined as growing upright without spreading like your typical lawn grass. They include natives like lamandra and other plants such as feather and fountain grasses. Dig them up gently and then cut foliage right back to only about 10 centimetres in length. Create smaller divisions by chopping the bulbs apart with a sharp shovel or a knife. 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Sherilyn Darcy, Gardening Today.
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Arena and her very well-known power ballad, Chains, released in 1994. What a song. We have the 1 o'clock news coming up shortly, new sport and weather. And in the next hour, I'll present for you This Week in World Music History. To take us up to the 1 o'clock news, Heart with Alone. 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

0: Education Minister is calling for a whole-of-society response following a spate of sexual violence allegedly involving schoolboys. A roundtable is being held today with government and education officials designed to discuss how to better teach boys about healthy relationships, including about consent. Prue Carr says schools are part of the solution, but can only do so much for the whole of community issue.
1: Teachers and schools are at the very forefront of this challenge, as they are with every other challenge that faces society. But the answer is not going to be adding more to the curriculum. It's about working together as a whole of society.
0: Sydney has recorded its first case of the deadly H5 bird flu. The virus has been detected in a greater crested tern at Warriewood on the northern beaches. Additional cases have also been confirmed at Port Kembla and near Coffs Harbour. Two more Australians who hadn't been heard from since the Nepal flooding disaster have now confirmed they're safe. The number of Aussies unaccounted for in the disaster has been revised down from 38 to 36. DFAT says a special liaison officer has been allocated to talk to the families of those still missing. A 21-year-old man is due in court next month after allegedly attempting to smuggle 163 native lizards out of the country. EPA investigators allege the Chinese national concealed dozens of parcels bound for Hong Kong. Inside were skinks, blue tongues and shingleback lizards. The opposition argues the government's new tax policies are punishing builders who are trying to relieve a national housing crisis. Economic experts and major banks told a parliamentary inquiry recent budget tax changes are eroding developer margins, meaning fewer builds are getting off the ground. Shadow Treasurer Tim Wilson has told Nine the tax changes are choking off housing supply and making no difference at the entry level.
2: If you add higher taxes onto building companies, it doesn't increase the chance they go on build more houses, build the supply Australians need to get prices down for first home buyers. The drop in house prices is at the top end, not at first home buyer entry level housing.
0: Temporary measures have been put in place at Sydney's new airport to address air traffic controller shortages at Kingsford Smith. The control centre at Western Sydney International is being closed at certain points during the week to free up staff. Passenger flights at the new airport aren't expected to take off for another 7 weeks. And feminist campaigner Gloria Steinem is being remembered as a trailblazer following her death at the age of 92. In finance, the All Ords is up 1 point at 92.00, one Australian dollar buying 72.1 US cents.
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5: Good afternoon. It's been a mixed day for the Australians in the second round of the US Open. Alex de Minaur has bowed out with a loss to Botic van der Zandschulp, along with Alexei Poprad and Tristan Schoolkate. Dane Sweeney, though, he pulled off the big...
0: One Australian dollar buying 72.1 US cents.
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5: Good afternoon. It's been a mixed day for the Australians in the second round of the US Open. Alex de Minaur is bowed.

0: The Swans have left Joel Armati out of the squad to play the Brisbane Lions in tomorrow's qualifying final, and Peter Siddle has joined the New South Wales Blues as bowling coach for the upcoming season. That's sport. I'm Adam Hawes.
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4: Fine and sunny conditions forecast to continue this afternoon. On Saturday, becoming windy, partly cloudy, with a top temperature of 31 degrees. For Sunday, Father's Day, fine and a top of 23. And looking ahead to Monday, a shower or two and 22 degrees. Currently, it's 24 degrees at Doyleson, 22 at Berkeley Vale, 23 at Terrigal and Gosford. You're right up to date with the very latest news, sport and weather on Coast FM 963. 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

0: 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Elton John and Your Song rounding out a quadruple play as we ease into the second hour of today's afternoon program. You're with David Tapp. I'm here until 3 o'clock prior to JT stepping in with his drive time show between 3 and 6. He's followed by Phil Knox with Aussie Anthems between 6 and 8. And tonight, Rob Bradley is on the air, of course, between 8 and 11 with his program Friday Night Special. That song, Your Song, obviously another collaboration between Elton John and the master lyricist Bernie Taupin. Incredible success story right throughout the world. In the United Kingdom, it's certified 4 times platinum with sales of 2.4 million. In the United States, 3 times platinum, 3 million in sales there as a single. A quick look at this week in music history. In 1971, Rod Stewart's single, Maggie May, debuted on the world's singles charts with massive success. This week in 1988, the Tracy Chapman single, Talkin' About a Revolution, made its global debut. This week in 1968, the Beach Boys single Do It Again went to number one in the UK and several other countries too. The standalone single was written by Brian Wilson and Mike Love as a callback to the group's earlier surf-based work. And on that particular track, Love and Wilson also shared the lead vocal. This week in 1983, the Eurythmics single Sweet Dreams Are Made of This, it went to number one immediately on the US Billboard Hot 100. In 1979, the Knacks single, My Sharona, went to number one here. In Australia, the catchy song with the alternating octave hook and killer guitar solo generated a tsunami of hype around the LA-based band. In 1984, the Jimmy Barnes single, No Second Prize, debuted on the national charts. The powerful debut single from the former Cold Chisel frontman was written by Jimmy in 1980 as a tribute to two Cold Chisel roadies, Alan DeLau and Billy Rowe, who tragically died in a truck crash. And this week in 1972, the Doobie Brothers single Listen to the Music made its worldwide debut, proving to be a big hit in many countries. More music history later on today's program. In this hour, I'll give you, well, I'm not going to give you the chance this hour, in fact. I'm going to do it in the last hour. A chance to go into the draw for our September music feature around the world in 30 days as a $1,000 gift certificate up for grabs with the compliments of our sponsor, Outdoor Elegance at Erina. Make sure you stay with me for your chance to enter the draw. If you're already in the draw, I remind you, you can't register again. A quick break. It is 22 past one on your home of classic hits.
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0: the music mix, Coast FM 963. Nice to have you listening on this Friday afternoon, September 4th, Father's Day weekend 2026. That's a true Aussie anthem, isn't it? The Horses and Darryl Braithwaite. Now, our September music feature, of course, is Around the World in 30 Days. We thank Outdoor Elegance at Erina, who are making a $1,000 gift certificate available. It'll be drawn at the end of the month, but I will give you the chance to go into the draw later on today's program. So stay listening for your cue to call. There's nothing to report on the roads, in terms of adverse anyway. Everything is flowing freely and trains are running on time too. So far, so good on this Friday afternoon.
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Kicks of Town, UB40, and that track preceded by I Go to Rio, Peter Allen. Those songs have been selected as a part of our monthly music feature, Around the World in 30 Days, with thanks to Outdoor Elegance. You'll get the chance to enter the draw for that $1,000 gift voucher in the final hour of my program this afternoon between 2 and 3. Now, in world music history, in 1989, the Richard Marx song, Right Here Waiting, was released this week. The second single from his second album, Repeat Offender, was a worldwide hit, going all the way to number one in Australia, Canada, Ireland, New Zealand, Italy, and the United States. And one of Australia's all-time great bands, Australasians bands, Dragon, in 1986, released Dreams of Ordinary Men this week. It started its run up the charts. The single from the band's eighth studio album was written in a group effort by Dragon's keyboard player, the late Alan Mansfield, the crack songwriting duo of Dragon bass player Todd Hunter and his partner Joanna Piggott. They also wrote Age of Reason for John Farnham. Also collaborating, former Jethro Tull drummer Doane Perry, who was Dragon's drummer at the time, and the brilliant Todd Rundgren also contributed. And you may not know, the legendary Tommy Emmanuel played lead guitar on this track. It's a beauty from Dragon. Let's play it now. Released in 1986. It was very successful for the expat Kiwis. A better music mix, Coast FM 963, 18.

0: 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Dragon, one of the best dreams of ordinary men. We've got to head to a break now, and on the other side of that, mental as anything comes your way.
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A better music mix, Coast FM 963. Good to have your company on this Friday afternoon. You're with David Tapp until 3 o'clock, and then it is time for JT and his Drive Time program. That song, Please Don't Ask Me, beautiful performance by John Farnham. You may not know it was written by Graham Goebel from the Little River Band. We've got the 1 o'clock news not far away. And to take us there, Coldplay. Hope you're enjoying your Friday.

0: listening? Right now, one in six Australian children are living in poverty and don't have what they need for school. 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

0: H5 bird flu has officially arrived in Sydney, with the city's first case confirmed in a seabird found on the northern beaches. The discovery at Warriewood is one of three new events in the state, with cases detected at Port Kembla and near Coffs Harbour. BirdLife's Sean Dooley has told Michael McLaren it's important we do everything we can to limit the disease spreading, likening it to a bushfire.
1: We're getting a couple of embers landing, and so far we've been able to snuff those embers out, so there's no chain of infection beyond that. But if there's one or two birds, there's probably more out there that have picked up the virus and might be coming in sick or even washing in dead.
0: More support for fathers and father figures to be better role models for boys, and changes to social media algorithms are being considered to reduce sexual violence among teenagers. An expert roundtable is discussing ways to address the issue following multiple alleged assaults involving schoolboys in Sydney. The federal government has not committed any additional funding for aged care beds following a meeting of health ministers. Several states, including New South Wales, have been asking for extra funding to reduce pressure on overwhelmed hospital systems. Federal Health Minister Mark Butler concedes it is a growing issue, but hard decisions have to be made.
2: I said to them again this morning, we increased the number of home care packages last year by 25%. Even with that increase, there's still more and more demand. But frankly, it is difficult for us to increase the number of packages by more than that level and essentially run into labour supply constraints.
0: Two more Australians have been confirmed safe amid Nepal's flooding disaster, bringing the number of missing Aussies to 36. A special liaison officer has been allocated to talk to the families of those still missing. A teenage boy has been charged over a string of aggravated break-and-enters across Sydney. The 17-year-old's accused of being part of a group police say broke into 12 restaurants and cafes at Waterloo, Ultimo, Alexandria, Glebe and North Sydney. Police say more than $22,000 worth of items were stolen from the venues. And those susceptible to hay fever are being reminded to have an action plan as we enter the peak season for allergies. Asthma and allergy sufferers will be more susceptible to the condition heading into spring. Royal Australian College of GPs President Dr. Michael Wright says it's important to be prepared.
3: If you've got concerns, you know, you can take antihistamines, but there are other long-term treatments. So you can go and have a chat with your GP and work out how you can get on top of it before it gets on top of you.
0: In finance, the All Ords is trading down 9 points at 91.89. One Australian dollar is buying 72.08 US cents.
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6: Master coach Wayne Bennett is searching for perfection from his hot and cold Rabbitohs. South Sydney need to beat an understrength Roosters side tonight to lock in a home final. Bennett says they're yet to hit top form.
7: Well, we've had our moments in the last couple of weeks. We haven't been that good. We haven't been bad, but we haven't been that good. So we need the game. We need another game, and that'll help us. I'm a coach. I'm looking for perfection.
6: The earlier game sees the Titans hosting the Dolphins. Giants defender Lockie Ash has been awarded the Kevin Sheedy Medal as the club's best and fairest. Wallabies coach Les Kiss has made 8 changes to his starting 15 for Sunday morning's second test in Argentina. Alex de Minaur has been knocked out of the US Open in the second round, going down to Dutchman Bodik van der Zandschulp in straight sets. And spinner Todd Murphy has signed with the Melbourne Stars after 5 seasons with the Sydney Sixers in the Big Bash. That's sport. I'm Adam Hawes.
0: It's 2:04. That's the latest news and sport.
8: I'm Justine Cooper, wellbeing coach here at Rumbalara Residences. The 6-star resort style pool is the most amazing place I have ever worked. On a sunny day, you can relax.
6: Been knocked out of the US Open in the second round, going down to Dutchman Bodik van der Zandschulp in straight sets. And spinner Todd Murphy has signed with the Melbourne Stars after 5 seasons with the Sydney Sixers in the Big Bash. That's sport. I'm Adam Hawes.
0: It's 2:04. That's the latest news and sport.
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0: It's a glorious afternoon on the Central Coast, and that will continue for the remainder of today. Looking at Saturday, becoming windy, partly cloudy, with a top temperature, a very balmy 31 degrees. For Father's Day on Sunday, fine and a top of 23. And looking ahead to Monday, a shower or two and 22 degrees. At the present time, it is 26 degrees at Charmhaven, 24 at Wyoming, 20 at Avoca, and at Gosford, it is 23. 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

0: greatest ever numbers, K-San. What a song. And that track rounding out a quadruple play to ease us into the third hour of the afternoon program here on Coast FM 963. On this day in history, folks, September 4, in 1888, George Eastman patented the first roll film camera and registered the brand name Kodak. Wow, that's very significant, isn't it? Also on this day in 1966, Australian Jack Brabham clinched his third Formula One Drivers' World Championship with a sixth place in the Italian Grand Prix at Monza. On this day in 2002, Kelly Clarkson was crowned the winner of the first ever season of American Idol. On this day in 2019, YouTube was fined $170 million for illegally collecting data on children's viewing habits. They were fined by the US Federal Trade Commission. And you may have heard on the news earlier, on this day in 2006, globally popular Steve Irwin, an Aussie icon, Australian wildlife expert and conservationist, was tragically killed when he was attacked by a stingray whilst filming at the Great Barrier Reef. You'll get your cue to call shortly to enter the draw for our September music feature, Around the World in 30 Days. Stay listening. That's coming up shortly. It is 20 past two.
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0: home of classic hits, Coast FM 963, where you are always assured of a better music mix. That was Bananarama and their track Shy Boy. All right, throughout the month of September, our music feature, Around the World in 30 Days. Well, it's on in earnest, isn't it? We're giving away, with the compliments of Outdoor Elegance at Erina, a $1,000 gift certificate. And that will be drawn on the radio station on the last day of this month. If you'd like the opportunity to go into the draw, you may do so by calling right now, 4322 0072, and I will take the first four callers.
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Quattro back in the day, wasn't it? Devil Gate Drive. And that track was preceded by Mull of Kintyre, Paul McCartney and Wings. And collectively, they were the songs for this hour, reflecting our September music feature Around the World in 30 Days. Prior to playing them, I asked people to call if you'd like to go into the draw, and many people have done so. Congratulations to the following four people who have qualified to go into the draw. Liz from Gosford, Graham from Arimba, Phil from Tuggerawong, and Lindsay from Wonji Wonji. Congratulations. Just a reminder, if you're in the draw already, you cannot register again. So obviously JT will do more of the same in his Drive Time program coming up on Coast FM 963 after the 3 p.m. news. As we move along, great song, Diana Ross at her brilliant best. Hope you're enjoying your Friday.

0: Better Music, Mixed Coast FM 963. Diana Ross and Chain Reaction. Here with David Tapp on the afternoon program. I'm with you until 3 o'clock, and then JT steps in. In fact, he's going to swoop in, a bit like a magpie on steroids, I suspect. And he'll be hosting right through until 6 p.m. ahead of Phil Knox presenting Aussie Anthems between 6 and 8, and then Rob Bradley tonight between 8 and 11 with a Friday night special. The good news is the roads are flowing freely. Nothing to report in terms of incidents, and the trains are running on time too. So it's a good Friday afternoon so far. A quick break and then back with the classic hits, including Ted Mulry.
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Prior to that, Ice House and Crazy. The 3 o'clock news not far away. JT is about to swoop into the studio for his Drive Time program. Thanks for your company this afternoon. I'm back next Monday at midday. Hope you can join me then. Have a great weekend and happy Father's Day to all the dads.

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3: It's 3 o'clock. Good afternoon, I'm Madeline. Two people have been rescued alive from a hydro power plant tunnel in Nepal 9 days after a landslide triggered flooding and buried the facility beneath layers of mud. The men are being taken to hospital as crews work to free dozens more workers believed to be inside the tunnel. 36 Australians are still missing in the wake of the disaster. The state government admits vaccinating wild species against the H5 bird flu will be challenging. Sydney's recorded its first case of the strain, with fresh detections also recorded in Port Kembla and Coffs Harbour. Agriculture Minister Tara Moriarty says the priority is inoculating endangered and captive birds, including Manly's little penguin colony.
4: It's like COVID, where we had to all go and get a first and second, and in some cases third shot. So we need to be able to know which birds it's been given to and then give them that second shot and monitor them for symptoms.
3: Police have charged a man with murder after an alleged noise complaint turned into a fatal fight between neighbours in Sydney's west. A 30-year-old man's accused of punching his 41-year-old neighbour at Ermington before the older man fell down a flight of stairs and the alleged attack continued. More support for fathers and father figures is being flagged as a way to improve the way respectful relationships are modelled for young boys. A roundtable discussion's being held focused on reducing sexual violence between teenagers. Changes to social media algorithms and restricting certain pornographic content are also being considered. Federal Social Services Minister Tanya Plibersek says the most influential relationships for young people are the adults around them.
5: The real world influences that they show, the respectful way they talk to a boy's mother, the respectful yes. way they deal day to day with the women in their lives, that is an incredibly powerful influence.
3: A Melbourne man will spend at least 4 years behind bars, convicted of possessing a slave and depriving the woman of basic human rights. Federal police arrested the 47-year-old man in late 2022 after the woman presented to an emergency department with significant injuries. He's been handed a maximum sentence of 6 years in prison. Also making news, New South Wales One Nation leader Mike Newman's called for police body cameras to be switched off as part of efforts to tackle organised crime. And 11,000 Hyundai Tucson models are being recalled due to a software issue. The dashboard and heads-up display in the vehicles may fail to show the speed and fuel levels. In finance, the All Ords is down 2 points at 91.95. One Australian dollar is buying 72.1 US cents.
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8: Sydney Swans star James Rowbottom has opened up on living with a player involved in the ongoing Pullman Hotel scandal. Nick Blakey is one of five players stood down by the club for the remainder of the AFL season. Rowbottom acknowledged how the situation has been challenging.
9: You've got to sort of separate the person from the problem when you live with someone to try and offer support, and I've been trying to do that, and as you said, it's challenging, but yeah, we're working through it, and playing footy gives a good release and a sense of normality once you step out there, so we'll look to do that tomorrow and put our best foot forward.
8: Tonight's Rabbitohs Roosters derby at Allianz Stadium has been declared a sellout. Jai Arrow will take the field to mark his 100th NRL game for South Sydney. Jessica Fox has won gold in K1 at the Canoe Slalom World Cup meet in Paris, the same venue she won Olympic gold 2 years ago. And Peter Siddle has joined the New South Wales Blues as bowling coach for the upcoming season. That's sport. I'm Adam Hawes.
3: It's 3:04. That's the latest news and sport.
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13: The three-day forecast for the Central Coast, remaining sunny for the rest of the afternoon. We've hit our maximum of 23, down tonight to a low of 12. For the weekend, tomorrow Saturday, mostly sunny. Winds picking up in the afternoon. We're expecting a high of 31. Sunday, sunny and 23. Right around the coast now, Copacabana 20, Tumbiumbi 22, and outside the studios in Gosford, it's 23 degrees.
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13: The three-day forecast for the Central Coast, remaining sunny for the rest of the afternoon. We've hit our maximum of 23, down tonight to a low of 12. For the weekend, tomorrow Saturday, mostly sunny. Winds picking up in the afternoon. We're expecting a high of 31. Sunday, sunny and 23. Right around the...

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feast of cheers. Your love shall not be missed.

963 Coast FM, Juice Newton, Queen of Hearts there. Before that, My Sex and You Don't Care. Good afternoon. This is Drive with JT. Thanks, Tappy. We're counting down to another great weekend on the coast. Genesis, Frankie Valli and Fleetwood Mac coming up this hour. We've got two more songs featuring two more cities as Coast FM takes you around the world in 30 days and details on how you can pick up $1,000 to spend at Outdoor Elegance Erina. Plus, we're monitoring the traffic, trains and buses to get you home. Here's Jigsaw and Coast FM.

0: Genesis on Coast FM. That's all from 1983. A great song. It's 3:20 on Coast FM. It's September 4th. Can you believe it? It's International Eat an Extra Dessert Day. That's right. You heard me right. An extra dessert day. But tomorrow, you know what it's going to be? It's going to be go to the gym for an extra hour day.
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0: All quiet on the roads at the moment. A little bit of congestion up on Tuggera Road Wyong Road at Tuggera, near the Pacific Highway intersection. Everything else at the moment is looking pretty good. The M1 looking good in both directions. Trains and buses running on or close to time. 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

0: 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Welcome to the Hotel California. 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

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Vienna there from Ultravox 1981. And Godly and Cream before that, An Englishman in New York. Another double shot next hour. Still to come this hour, Fleetwood Mac, Dave Clark 5, and the B-52s. Here's Frankie Valli and the Four Seasons now from 1975. My Eyes Adored You. 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My

0: Our Better Music Mix, that's Fleetwood Mac, Over My Head. That came from their self-titled album that went to number one in the US on this day back in 1976. It had been in the charts for over a year before that and went on to sell over 5 million copies. This is Drive on Coast FM. It's a quarter to four, back in 2 minutes with the Dave Clark Five.
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0: It's 4 o'clock. Good afternoon. I'm Madeline McNeil. The Prime Minister has spoken with his Nepali counterpart as 36 Australians are still missing following devastating floods. Nelson Scott reports from Kathmandu.
1: Anthony Albanese has held a phone call with Belendra Shah, where he expressed his condolences to all those affected by catastrophic mudslides. Mr Albanese thanked local authorities for searching the last known locations of missing Australians while highlighting Australia's large Nepali diaspora. 36 Australians remain unaccounted for, down from 38. Australian specialist drone operators will touch down here today, while AFP victim identification experts are expected tomorrow. The federal government has committed $11 million in aid and says it stands ready to provide additional support. Nelson Scott, Kathmandu.
0: A total fire ban has been declared across the Greater Sydney region tomorrow, with the mercury forecast to rise above 30 degrees. Strong winds from the northwest are expected to further add to the conditions, with an extreme fire danger rating handed down. The first case of the deadly H5 bird flu has been recorded in Sydney. Dusty Fitzpatrick has more.
2: A greater crested tern found at Warriewood on the northern beaches has tested positive to the virus. Two other cases of bird flu have been confirmed, one at Port Kembla and one near Coffs Harbour. The total number of confirmed cases of the virus in New South Wales now sits at 20. A rollout of vaccinations for vulnerable species of birds is now underway in the state. The state government says it's deeply concerned about the effects of the bird flu on native wildlife. Dusty Fitzpatrick, Sydney.
0: Police will allege in court a noise dispute is what triggered the murder of a man in Sydney's west. The 41-year-old man was punched several times before falling down the stairs and being assaulted further. Officers have charged a 30-year-old man with murder over the incident at Ermington. Australia is today remembering Steve Irwin, 20 years on from his death. The crocodile hunter was killed by a stingray on this day in 2006 while filming a documentary near the Great Barrier Reef. His best mate and former Australia Zoo manager, Wes Mannion, has reflected on his first encounter with Steve as a teenager at the then Biwa Reptile Park.
3: I hear this shouting and carrying on. There's Steve, he's in a pair of footy shorts, no shirt on, just jumped this alligator with his dad, and I just went, oh my. My God, you know, I've found my place where I want to be for the rest of my life. Because back then, trying to find anyone who liked a reptile or a crocodile was, you know, people just looked at you like you had two heads.
0: In finance, just before the close, the All Ords is trading up 10 points at 92.08. One Australian dollar is buying 72.08 US cents.
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7: The final round of the NRL continues here tonight at Allianz Stadium. The venue completely sold out for the Rabbitohs-Roosters derby. In the earlier game, the Dolphins will sit out three of their stars in their clash with the Titans. Coach Christian Wolf says they're not writing off their Gold Coast rivals.
8: They can throw an offload, put in a trick kick, make an error. It doesn't really matter too much. And this season's not going to look too different come Monday. So ours is. We need to find more reasons to want to play.
7: The AFL finals continue tonight. Geelong take on Fairytale Team Carlton at a sold-out MCG. Wallabies captain Harry Wilson returns at number 8 for Sunday's test against Argentina. The Swifts are standing by netball star Sarah Clough after she was charged with assault. And Nick Kyrgios is eligible to return to tennis after accepting a 1-month ban for testing positive to cocaine. That's sport. I'm Adam Hawes, live from Allianz Stadium.
0: It's 4 past 4. That's the latest news and sport.
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13: 3-day forecast for the Central Coast, remaining sunny for the rest of the afternoon, down tonight to a low of 12. For the weekend, tomorrow, Saturday, mostly sunny with winds picking up in the afternoon, expecting a high of 31 degrees. Sunday, sunny and 23. Right now, around the coast, Budgerywoy 22, Kilcare Heights 19, and outside the studios in Gosford, 21 degrees.
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Ah, there goes Deb Lennon's Good Vars. 963 Coast FM, the sports there with Good Advice, Don't Throw Stones. Before that, Dire Straits from 1979, Lady Writer. Good afternoon. This is JT, drive for a Friday afternoon, counting down to another glorious Central Coast weekend. Stick around, we've got the Kinks, Oasis and Van Halen coming up shortly. We've got another double shot from Coast FM's Around the World in 30 days. And your chance to get in the draw to pocket $1,000 to spend at Outdoor Elegance Arena. Plus, info on the trains, buses, and traffic, and the Coast Best Classic Hits like this. 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

0: 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It's 4:19.
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0: Still looking pretty good out there at the moment, but we'll keep watching. We've had a report of a broken down car. It's on the hill heading up towards Tuggeranong Public School and causing some disruption. Take it easy if you're in that area. The M1 looks pretty good in both directions and trains and buses are running on or close to time. The number, if you see anything, 4322 0072. Up next, grab your passport, around the world in 30 days.
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0: Three in a row on Coast FM, Oasis there, Champagne Supernova. It was on this day back in 1996 they caused havoc at the MTV Music Awards by throwing beer into the audience. Before that, Leah Sayer, who would never do anything like that, with Moonlighting, and the Kinks kicked it off. We have our names for this hour. They are Helen from Voca Beach, Jeff from Kincumber, Jan from Niagara Park, Steve from Springfield, Bernie from Camwell, and Robin from Erina. They are all in the draw. $1,000 is this month's prize to spend at Outdoor Elegance Erina. More chances Monday with Greg Wilmot from 6 a.m. in The Big Breakfast. 17 minutes to 5 o'clock up next, Van Halen.
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4 days into spring and already summer's knocking on the door. Sunny and 31 tomorrow, Sunday sunny as well. Here's Gallery on Coast FM 963. 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

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New sport and weather is next. Then George Harrison, Tears for Fears and the Bee Gees. Here now is Go West, King of Wishful Thinking. 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
2: It's 5 o'clock. Good afternoon. I'm Madeline McNeil. Forecast hot and windy conditions have prompted a total fire ban to be declared for Greater Sydney. The ban will come into effect from midnight, with temperatures predicted to climb above 30 degrees tomorrow, combined with nor'westerly winds up to 50 kilometres per hour. Rural Fire Service Commissioner Trent Curtin has told Clinton Maynard the ban means no open flames.
3: So that's about not having solid fuel barbecues, making sure we're not doing hot works or welding or anything like that, and broadly just making sure we're not getting out there and putting any fire in the landscape unnecessarily. If fires do occur, and if you accidentally have a fire and it gets away, it could get going really quickly tomorrow.
2: A 17-year-old girl is stable in hospital after being stabbed multiple times in Sydney's west. Police say the teenager sought help at a school in Blacktown following a fight involving as many as half a dozen people. Investigations into the alleged brawl are ongoing. The Prime Minister has spoken over the phone with his Nepali counterpart, expressing his condolences to all affected by the flooding disaster. Anthony Albanese also thanked local authorities for their help in searching for Australians missing in the disaster zone. 36 Aussies are still unaccounted for. Replacing harmful examples of masculinity have been among the key discussions of a roundtable focused on an explosion of violent behaviour. Jefferson Shaw reports.
4: The urgent roundtable was called after a spate of sexual violence incidents allegedly by schoolboys in New South Wales. Ahead of the meeting, Federal Social Services Minister Tanya Plibersek says it's been a disturbing trend around the country.
5: We've seen an explosion of sexual assault, particularly in that under 18 age group.
4: Stakeholders, including education officials and domestic violence prevention experts, have identified several key priorities following the roundtable today. Full Stop Australia Chief Executive Karen Bevan says they include exploring changes to better protect kids online.
6: But I'll say this, TikTok didn't invent sexual assault.
4: Other priorities include supporting trusted adults, including parents. Jefferson Shaw, State Parliament.
2: A 17-year-old boy has been charged over his alleged involvement in a series of break-and-enters at Sydney cafes and restaurants. Police say a group broke into 12 businesses across suburbs, including Waterloo, Glebe and Alexandria, and stole more than $22,000 worth of items. And Victorian authorities have confirmed the death of a fox from H5 bird flu near Melbourne. The strain's been confirmed in Sydney for the first time in a bird on the northern beaches. In finance, the All Ords closed down 2 points at 91.96. One Australian dollar is buying 72.04 US cents.
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9: West Tigers coach Benji Marshall is thankful that counterpart Ivan Cleary has picked a full-strength Panthers side. When the two sides met earlier in the season, the Tigers were humiliated 68 points to nil. Marshall says his team will be up for Sunday's game.
10: We're playing against a Penrith team that I'm pretty sure are pretty keen to win the minor premiership, so I think that's a good thing. They picked all their players and didn't rest them for us, because keeps us on our toes to make sure we turn up with the right attitude as well.
9: Round 27 continues at Allianz Stadium here tonight, where the Rabbitohs will take on the Roosters in front of a sold-out crowd. Wallabies coach Les Kiss has made 8 changes to his starting 15 for Sunday morning's second test in Argentina. And spinner Todd Murphy has signed a new contract with the Melbourne Stars after spending the past 5 seasons in the Big Bash with the Sydney Sixers. That's sport. I'm Adam Hawes, live from Allianz Stadium.
2: 4 past 5, that's the latest news and sport.
11: What's biting today? Oh, that's not a fish.
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0: The three-day Central Coast forecast getting down tonight to a low of 12 degrees. For the weekend, tomorrow, Saturday, mostly sunny. Winds picking up in the afternoon, but a high of 31. Sunday, sunny and 23. Right now around the coast, Watanabe 19, your Minor Beach 21, and outside the studios in Gosford, it's 19 degrees.
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A Better Music Mix, that's I'm Talking on Coast FM, and trust me, George Harrison before that from 1970, My Sweet Lord. How you doing? This is JT with your Friday Drive playlist, and the weekend is officially underway. At 6 o'clock this afternoon, hang around for Phil Knox with Aussie Anthems for another week. And coming up this hour, we've got the Bee Gees, 10cc and Enya. Also, more classic tracks from around the world, two more coming up, and the latest on the traffic trains and buses. Here's Tears for Fears now. Everybody Wants to Rule, Coast FM 963.

0: The Bee Gees on Coast FM, You Should Be Dancing. That track went to number one back on this day, September 4 in 1976, the boys' third number one in the US and the song that launched their disco stardom. It's 5:23.
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0: Just one incident to report at the moment. At Green Point, Avoca Drive, just past Park Crescent, a car has broken down. Lane 1 northbound is closed. Take it easy around there. The M1 looks pretty good at the moment in both directions, and trains and buses are running pretty close or on time. If you see anything else, give us a call, 4322 0072. Coming up, around the world in 30 days, but next, it's 10cc.
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0: Your Friday afternoon soundtrack. 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That's Enya with Orinoco Flow. Bob Seger and Genghis Khan before that. More tracks from around the world continue on Monday with Greg Wilmot. It's 16 minutes to 6 now.
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The Steve Miller Band started a two-week stint at number one on this day in 1982, said to be inspired by a meeting with Diana Ross back in the 60s. This is Abracadabra, Pure Magic, Coast FM 963.

Coast FM News is next. Time for me to get out of the way of Phil Knox and Aussie anthems. Have a great Friday night and enjoy this awesome weekend coming up. Here's Emma now. 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

0: It's 6 o'clock. Good evening. I'm Madeline McNeil. 15 Australian disaster response experts will arrive in Nepal in the coming hours to assist the country with its flood recovery. The team consists mostly of specialist drone operators who are helping local authorities search for the 36 Australians still missing. AFP victim identification experts will arrive in Kathmandu tomorrow. The Prime Minister has spoken with his Nepali counterpart to share his condolences. The community is being assured the state's been preparing for the H5 bird flu for years as Sydney records its first case. The greater crested tern was found on the northern beaches and is one of three new events recorded in New South Wales. Agriculture Minister Tara Moriarty is encouraging everyone to report any sick or dead birds they find and thanking those who've already done so.
1: That's what happened here, and we were able to identify the first case in Sydney. We've been working very closely with industry over the last couple of years, and we are as prepared as we can be.
0: A teenage girl is recovering in hospital after being stabbed several times in Sydney's west. The 17-year-old entered a school at Blacktown to seek help following an alleged brawl. She's in a stable condition and police are investigating. A total fire ban will be in place across Greater Sydney tomorrow, with extreme fire conditions predicted. Sydney's forecast to reach 33 degrees on the coast, and strong winds from the northwest are expected to exacerbate the warm conditions. Private hospitals say they want to be part of the solution when it comes to solving bed block in facilities across the country. New South Wales is among the states lobbying the Federal Health Minister for a solution to the increasing number of aged care patients taking up beds in public hospitals. The Chief Executive of St Vincent's Hospital in Lismore, Peter Fay, has told Nine the public and private systems can complement each other.
2: There hasn't been a really good history in the past, and that's something that we need to work on. And I know that's there's a lot of appetite out there at the moment to have those discussions, and we definitely want to be part of that. And that's where we know that the private sector can actually step up and be part of the solution for them.
0: And NRL rivals the Rabbitohs and Roosters are preparing to briefly put aside their hostilities. Jai Arrow will take to the field in front of a sellout crowd to mark his 100th match for the Bunnies after retiring from the sport due to motor neurone disease. MND Australia Chief Executive Claire Sullivan has told Clinton Maynard it's an unpredictable condition.
3: It is one we don't know what causes it. We don't have a cure. And we do know that everything we can do in terms of community care and health care to help these people now is the biggest contribution we can make.
0: In finance, the All Ords closed down 2 points, one Australian dollar buying 72 US cents.
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0: The final round of the NRL season is continuing tonight. The Titans-Dolphins match has just kicked off on the Gold Coast. The later game, as we've heard, will see the Rabbitohs hosting the Roosters at Allianz Stadium. South coach Wayne Bennett says his team needs to find top form.
6: Well, we've had our moments in the last couple of weeks. We haven't been that good. We haven't been bad, but we haven't been that good. So we need the game. We need another game, and that'll help us. I'm a coach. I'm looking for perfection.
0: The AFL finals continue tonight. Geelong take on fairytale team Carlton at a sold-out MCG. Wallabies captain Harry Wilson returns at number 8 for Sunday's test against Argentina. And Jessica Fox has won gold in K1 at the Canoe Slalom World Cup meet in Paris at the same venue she won Olympic gold 2 years ago. It's 6:04. That's the latest news and sport.
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11: Well, didn't it feel like summer out there today? And tomorrow, believe it or not, it's going to get up to 32 degrees. That's after an overnight minimum of 13 degrees. Tomorrow, however, will be very windy. So do tide things down. We're going to have some very strong nor'westerly winds that are bringing in that heat, but also some wind. Sunday, 23 degrees. and sunny for Father's Day, and on Monday 21 and partly cloudy. Currently in Tookley, Avoca, Kilcare and here in Gosford, it's 18 degrees.
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0: Welcome to this week's edition of Aussie Anthems on everybody's favourite radio station, Coast FM 963. This is Phil Knox tapping in to bring you the best of Australian classics. They'll have you singing and remembering the iconic songs that shaped our musical nation. Before we get underway, a huge shout out to JT, who once again this week kept you informed and thoroughly entertained on your drive home this afternoon with some magic music mix. We started our journey tonight with a look at songs making their chart debut this week in Australian music history. First up, Cold Chisel's My Baby, which first hit the charts in 1980, followed by the iconic Ice House anthem, Great Southern Land, which began its chart run in 1982. Then we caught up with a couple of songs from Aussie anthems that we missed out on last week. The Divinyls' Boys in Town and the Cat Empire's Hello. And apparently they put on an absolutely amazing show at the Sydney Opera House last Friday night. A great mix of Australian classics to get another edition of Aussie Anthems underway here on Coast FM.
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0: Dreams of Ordinary Men, Dragon, which first charted on this day in 1986. Now it's time to catch up with our resident rock guru, Mark Gibson, for a look back at the people, places, songs and stories that have helped shape the Australian music scene over the decades. Each week, Mark takes us beyond the hits to uncover the chart successes, classic performances, landmark releases and fascinating events that make up Australia's rich musical heritage. So let's open another chapter in the Australian music history book. Mark, welcome to Aussie Anthems this week.
1: Great to be aboard again. Thanks, Phil.
0: And what was happening in the Australian music scene on August the 29th?
1: Yeah, August the 29th, 1941, the great Matthew Dutch Tilders was born in the Netherlands. In 1977, I Just Want to Be Your Everything by Andy Gibb first charted. Peter Allen, his I Go to Rio was sitting at number one. And Marcia Hines was at number six with What I Did for Love. And in 2001, the great Graham Shirley Strawn from Skyhooks and the Party Boys sadly passed away, aged just 49.
0: So moving on to the 30th of August.
1: Yeah, 30th of August, we've got a birthday for Graham Buzz Bidstrup from the Angels and Ganga Jang, who was born in Adelaide. On that day in 1976, John Paul Young's Keep On Smiling first charted, as did the Skyhooks album Straight in a Gay, Gay World. In 1982, Ice House's Great Southern Land and Mental As Anything's I Didn't Mean to Be Mean both made their chart debuts.
0: And what about August the 31st?
1: Yeah, 31st, we've got a birthday for Craig Nicholls from the Vines, born in Sydney in 1977. In 2013, John Brommel, known from the Impalas, the Cicadas and the Hi-Fis, he passed away aged 73. And on the chart front, Little Heroes album, Little Heroes, debuted in 1981. Ice House's Electric Blue first charted in 1987. And Indecent Obsessions album, Indio, entered the charts in 1992.
0: Some good chart entries there over those 3 days. So what do you say, Mark, that we remember one of Australia's great frontmen, Shirley Strawn of the Skyhooks? This week in 1975, All My Friends Were Getting Married climbed to number two in the Australian charts and has become one of Skyhooks' biggest hits, showing Shirley's knack at delivering humour, wit and everyday Australian stories through a catchy pop song. A classic from an unforgettable voice in Australian history, right here on Aussie Anthems.

0: JPY and Keep On Smiling, a song that first entered the charts this week in 1976. And now back to Mark Gibson, Australian music history, looking at September the 1st.
1: Yeah, it's a big day for birthdays, September the 1st. We've got Barry Gibb from the Bee Gees, who was born on that day in 1946 on the Isle of Man. Rick Famosa from Little River Band was born in 1954. J.D. Fortune, who was briefly with In Excess, was born in 1973 in Ontario. And Natalie Bassingthwaite from Road Traders in 1975 in Wollongong. In Excess reportedly played their first ever show under that name. They used to be the Farris Brothers originally at the Ocean Beach Hotel in Yamina on that day. And in 2001, Ted Mulry from the Ted Mulry Gang sadly passed away, age 53.
0: There's some good stuff there. In fact, we'll hear some In Excess later. I can't help myself and put a bit on to celebrate that event at Yamina. And on the 2nd of September, what was happening, Mark?
1: Yeah, September 2nd marks the birthday of the man we just farewelled. Ted Mulry was born on that day in 1947 in Oldham, England. In 2018, Conway Savage from Nick Cave and the Bad Seeds passed away, age 58. And speaking of Ted Mulry, the gang were playing at the Long Jetty Hotel in 1983. In 1985, the Eurogliders, City of Soul, Kids in the Kitchens, Current Stand, both made their chart debuts.
0: September the 3rd.
1: Okay, September 3rd, we've got a birthday for Rob Hurst of Midnight Oil and the Ghostwriters, born in 1955 in Camden, New South Wales. The Twilight's Needle in a Haystack, first charted in 1966. ACDC's Highway to Hell made its chart debut in 1979. And Jimmy Barnes's No Second Prize, first charted in 1984. Yeah, wrapping up on the 4th of September, Daryl Cotton from Zoot was born in 1949 in Adelaide. And Dario Bordelon, known from Baby Animals and Dragon, also celebrates a birthday. In 2002, Harry Slee from Stormy Monday sadly passed away. And on the charts, Mississippi's Kings of the World debuted in 1972. Rose Tattoo's Rock and Roll Outlaw first charted in 1978, and the Easy Beats were sitting at number 8 with She's So Fine back in 1965.
0: Now, Mark, each week we ask you to put a pick in for what you would like to hear from this week in musical history. What have you selected this week for us?
1: This week it's Kings of the World by Mississippi.
0: Oh, that takes me back. Yeah,
1: sorry. Yeah, precursor band to LRB, to Little River Band.
0: That's a great pick. Now, thank you, Mark, for joining us again here on Aussie Anthems. And don't forget, you can catch up with all Mark's history of Australian music by going to his website, australianmusichistory.com. Again, thanks again, Mark. Look forward to your company again next week.
1: My absolute pleasure. I'll talk to you next week.

Good evening. I'm the Earl of Court, and I love to have my Friday morning kippers listening to Aussie anthems on Coast FM. I can't think of a better way to start my day than a delightful track of Antipodean rock such as this one.

0: It's 14 minutes to 7 here on Aussie Anthems. That was In Excess and Just Keep Walking, a song that they may well have been trying out when the band performed their first gig under the name In Excess at the Ocean Beach Hotel in Yumina this week in 1979. Stay with us because soon we'll be visiting the Aussie Anthems Acoustic Lounge here on Coast FM 963.
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4: Week in the Acoustic Lounge. We'll be hearing from Mick Thomas from Weddings, Parties, Anything. Because it's Father's Day, we're going to hear Father's Day and Still in Love by Dragon.

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2: Australian drone specialists will arrive in Nepal in the coming hours as Australia stands ready to provide further assistance. Nelson Scott reports from Kathmandu.
3: A 15-person Australian disaster response team will touch down here in the capital to help with rescue efforts following catastrophic floods. On board are drone specialists who will assist local authorities by using thermal imaging and rapid mapping. AFP victim identification experts are expected on Saturday to help the families of those missing and collect DNA samples. 36 Australians remain unaccounted for in the region. The Prime Minister has spoken with his Nepali counterpart, where he expressed his sympathies to all affected by the calamity. Anthony Albanese says the government will provide more aid if required. Nelson Scott, Kathmandu.
2: The H5 bird flu has continued to spread in both Victoria and New South Wales, with a fox confirmed to have died from the strain near Melbourne. Meanwhile, Sydney has recorded its first case in a greater crested tern. Both state governments are working to vaccinate endangered and captive species, including iconic little penguin colonies. The federal government has not committed any additional funding for aged care beds following a meeting of health ministers. Several states have been asking for extra funding to reduce pressure on overwhelmed hospital systems. Federal Health Minister Mark Butler concedes it is a growing issue, but hard decisions have to be made.
4: I said to them again this morning, we increased the number of home care packages last year by 25%. Even with that increase, there's still more and more demand. But frankly, it is difficult for us to increase the number of packages by more than that level and essentially run into labour supply constraints.
2: Police have charged a man with murder after an alleged noise complaint between neighbours in Sydney's West overnight. Officers say a 30-year-old man punched his 41-year-old neighbour in Ermington several times before the older man fell down a flight of stairs and later died. The 30-year-old has been charged with murder and occasioning actual bodily harm. A Melbourne man will spend at least 4 years behind bars, convicted of possessing a slave and depriving the woman of basic human rights. Federal police arrested the 47-year-old man in late 2022 after the woman presented to an emergency department with significant injuries. He's been handed a maximum sentence of 6 years in prison. And flags have been lowered outside Brisbane's police headquarters in honour of former police commissioner Steve Golshevsky, who's passed away in hospital at the age of 67. He was one of Queensland's longest serving officers, his career spanning almost 50 years. In finance, one Australian dollar is buying 72 US cents.
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2: Geelong bring back Max Holmes and Mark Blitzards for tonight's elimination final against Carlton at the MCG. Sam De Koning has been dropped. Meanwhile, Wade Dirksen replaces Nick Haynes for the Blues. In the NRL, the Titans lead the Dolphins 14-12 at halftime on the Gold Coast. The later game sees the Rabbitohs hosting the Roosters at Allianz Stadium in a sellout. And a mixed day for the Aussies in the second round at the US Open. Alex de Minaur has bowed out, along with Alexei Popperin and Tristan Schoolkate. Dane Sweeney pulled off the biggest win of his career, upsetting 13th seed Lorenzo Musetti.
8: Really happy with obviously winning, but I think more so how I stayed really composed and just really trusted myself in the big moments. I think that's the best thing.
2: That's the latest news and sport.
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0: Well, that summer feeling is in the air and it's going to continue tomorrow with a very hot 32 degrees, very windy day. So tie down things that you mightn't have loose around your house because it'll be very blowy. We're expecting an overnight minimum of 13 degrees welcoming us into tomorrow. On Sunday, it's for Father's Day, it's going to be a very sunny, pleasant 23 degrees. Monday, partly cloudy and 21. Currently in Charm Haven, Point Clair and Saratoga, it's 16 degrees and holding at 18 degrees here in Gosford.
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0: 22 minutes past 7 here on Coast FM. We opened up our final hour of Aussie Anthems this week, continuing to celebrate some notable birthdays from the world of music. We started with Buzz Bidstrup, drummer with the Angels, who famously co-wrote and co-produced their top 10 hit, No Secrets. From there, we tipped the hat to B.G. Barry Gibb, who was born on September the 4th, 1946. Next up, Midnight Oil's powerful anthem, Forgotten Years, an emotional song written by drummer Rob Hurst, a tribute to his father and grandfather and a reminder of the cost of war. And we rounded out that set by celebrating the birthday of Australian music legend Ted Mulry, a singer, songwriter, guitarist whose contribution to Australian rock remains fondly remembered. Coming up, three Australian songs that were in the music charts this week in 1986.
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14: 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So, Phil, what year are we heading back to?
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0: And we all just took a quick trip back to the Australian charts in 1986. Boom Crash Opera were making a mark with their hands up in the air, but was sitting at number 16. I'm Talking had climbed to number 9 with Holy World. And Paul Kelly and the Coloured Girls were sitting at number 15 with an enduring classic, Before Too Long. Three great Australian songs that helped shape 1986. Right here on Aussie Anthems, Coast FM 963. And coming up, we return to a gig from 1983. I wonder if you were there.
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12: Hey, gig guide Gracie here. Remember the good old days of the 70s and 80s, cruising from venue to venue, catching your favourite bands live, and standing on those famously sticky pub floors as the music rocked the night away. Well, it's time to relive those unforgettable memories as we celebrate tonight's gig of the week. So get your singing voice ready as we take a trip back to the golden era of pub rock. Where are we off to this week, Phil?
0: Well, Gracie, this week's gig guide takes us back to Parramatta in 1983 when two of Australia's great live acts, the All Nighters and the Hoodoo Gurus, shared the stage at the legendary War and Peace.

0: Some songs rocket to number one, while others somehow slip through the cracks. Tonight, on Aussie Anthems, we are revisiting one of those forgotten gems, a song that should've, would've, could've been a hit if it had been in the right place at the right time. Here's a classic that deserved far more attention than it received.
1: Remarkably talented multi-instrumentalist Mark Gillespie earned a critical acclaim for a string of albums in the 1980s, and he played on the stages with international artists including Tom Waits, Maria Muldaur, and Rodriguez. Here's a taste of the enduring talent of Mark Gillespie with one of his early quirky songs, I'm a Kite, Won't You Be My Hurricane, right here on Aussie Anthems, Coast FM 963.

0: Well, it's time to bring another week of Aussie Anthems to a close. Thanks for your company as we celebrated some of the greatest songs, artists and memories from Australia's rich musical heritage. But don't you touch that dial, because after the latest news, sport and weather, Rob Bradley is standing by to keep you thoroughly entertained with melodies and merriment in another edition of Friday Night Special. So until we meet again, stay safe, be kind to each other and continue to enjoy the great music mix on Coast FM 963. This is Phil Knox saying bye for now.
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0: Minister has spoken over the phone with his Nepali counterpart, expressing his condolences to all affected by the flooding disaster. Anthony Albanese has also thanked local authorities for their help in searching for Australians missing in the disaster zone. 36 Australians are still unaccounted for. 15 Australian disaster response experts will arrive in Nepal tonight to assist with the recovery effort. The H5 bird flu has officially arrived in Sydney, with the city's first case confirmed in a seabird found on the northern beaches. A fox is also confirmed to have died from the strain near Melbourne. BirdLife's Sean Dooley says it's important we do everything we can to limit the disease spreading, likening it to a bushfire.
1: We're getting a couple of embers landing, and so far we've been able to snuff those embers out, so there's no chain of infection beyond that. But if there's one or two birds, there's probably more out there that have picked up the virus and might be coming in sick or even washing in dead.
0: The Federal Health Minister admits there's no easy fix to tackle the rapidly growing number of aged care patients stuck in public hospitals. State health ministers have met with their Commonwealth counterpart in Sydney today, calling on the federal government to address the issue. Mark Butler says despite increasing the number of home care packages last year, it's still difficult to keep up with demand. A 17-year-old girl is in a stable condition in hospital after being stabbed multiple times in Sydney's west. Police say the teenager sought help at a school in Blacktown following a fight involving as many as half a dozen people. Investigations into the alleged brawl are ongoing. A 21-year-old man is due in court next month after allegedly attempting to smuggle 163 native lizards out of the country. EPA investigators allege the Chinese national concealed dozens of parcels bound for Hong Kong. Inside were skinks, blue tongues and shingleback lizards. Those susceptible to hay fever are being reminded to have an action plan as we enter peak season for allergies. Asthma and allergy sufferers will be more susceptible to the condition heading into spring. Royal Australian College of GPs President Dr. Michael Wright says it's important to be prepared.
2: If you've got concerns, you know, you can take antihistamines, but there are other long-term treatments. So you can go and have a chat with your GP and work out how you can get on top of it before it gets on top of you.
0: And 11,000 Hyundai Tucson models are being recalled due to a software issue. The dashboard and head-up display in the vehicles may fail to show the vehicle's speed and fuel levels. In finance, one Australian dollar is buying 72 US cents.
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0: The first AFL elimination final has just kicked off at the MCG with Carlton taking on Geelong. The last time both sides met in finals was the Blues' premiership winning season back in 1995. In the NRL, Jai Arrow is taking to Allianz Stadium for his 100th game for the Rabbitohs. They're taking on the Roosters. Earlier, the Dolphins defeated the Titans 24-20. And Socceroo Lucas Harrington says making his Premier League debut for Hull City was a dream come true. He's told Football 360 the experience was very special.
5: When I came on, we were up 2-0 against Man United with about 30 minutes to go, so I knew the job that had to be done. But, you know, it was a great moment for me just to sort of deal with that pressure alongside some, you know, very experienced players.
0: That's the latest news and sport.
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9: Right, let's have a look at the weather, what's going to be happening in the next couple of days. Tomorrow is Saturday, the 5th of September, and we can expect a maximum of 32 tomorrow. Unbelievable, these early summer temperatures. 32 degrees in early September. Oh, my goodness. Minimum 13 overnight, though. It's becoming windy and mostly sunny tomorrow. In the morning, it will be sunny. A slight chance of a shower in the afternoon and evening. Moving on to Sunday, the 6th of September, once again, it will be sunny. However, the max temperature is going down to 23 degrees, which is a bit more comfortable. Sunny, winds westerly, 15 to 25 kilometres per hour, shifting south to southeasterly. 15 to 20 kilometres per hour in the middle of the day, then becoming light. And Monday, as you all shuffle off back to work, once again, we're having a much more comfortable temperature that day. A 30% chance of a little bit of rain, but only 21 degrees max on Monday. Mostly sunny in the morning, slight chance of shower, most likely in the afternoon and evening. And as we speak right now here in Gosford, the capital of the Central Coast, it is 14 degrees. Count them, 14 big ones.
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Yes, whatever you're looking for in your taste in music, we've got the Chockies for you. 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

0: hope you'll really like it.
1: Hello, good evening and welcome. We heard there the Sports, Strangers on a Train, going back to 1979, I think, for that one. And before that, More Than a Woman, a great favourite of many people by the Bee Gees from their Saturday Night Fever period. What a good kickoff for tonight's fun and fabulous episode of your very own Coast FM Friday Night Special. And thanks to Phil for Aussie Anthems, which he does every week, splendidly, I might add. Between 6 and 8 o'clock, he'll be back to do it all again next week.
2: Oh, yes, me own beauty, I should say so.
1: In the meantime, you're stuck with me for the next 3 hours. The legendary Rob Bradley, of course, bringing you a great music like this from ABBA.

Well, I thought I'd play that one, even though it's a bit early, because we're heading for a hot summer night tomorrow, and it's going to be 32, count them, 32 degrees across the central coast. That's night there, though, with hot summer nights. So get ready, they're on the way, believe me. Before that, ABBA, When I Kiss the Teacher. It's 20 minutes past the hour of 8 o'clock, almost time for us to have our weekly look at birthdays and events, what happened back in history. That's coming your way. Stay tuned, we'll be right back after this break.

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Tomorrow, Saturday, the 5th of September, is the birthday of that fellow, John Stewart. He was born in San Diego, California in 1939. Sadly, he died aged just 68 in 2008. US singer, used to be a member of the Kingston Trio between 1961 and 1967. But in 79, he had his biggest solo hit with that one we heard there, Gold, recorded with the assistance of Fleetwood Mac's Stevie Nicks and Lindsey Buckingham, who you probably heard in the background there, singing the backing vocals. You're not doing too badly, are you, when you're Fleetwood Mac doing your backing vocals? He also wrote the Monkees' 1967 hit, Daydream Believer. Today, Friday, the 4th of September is the anniversary of the day the Beatles had their first record session at Abbey Road, recording the songs How Do You Do It and Love Me Do back in 1962. And in 1992, Kerry Packer ordered the Channel 9 programme Naughtiest Home Video Show, hosted by Doug Mulray, to be taken off the air halfway through the programme. That happened in 1992. Also today is the birthday of Dick York, the first actor that played Darren in the long-running American TV series Bewitched. He was born in Fort Wayne, Indiana in 1928, but died aged just 63 in 1992. In the series, of course, he left due to complications from a long-running back injury and was replaced by Dick Sargent. Dawn Fraser is having a birthday today, but she's still with us, and she's 89, born in Balmain in 1937. Australian swimmer, won 8 medals, 4 gold and 4 silver at 3 successive Olympic Games. And George Lazenby, the Australian actor, was born in Goulburn, New South Wales in 1939. He turns 87 tomorrow, the 5th of September. He played James Bond just once in one film, on Her Majesty's Secret Service, back in 1969. Prior to that, he wasn't an actor. He was a male model. His only prior TV experience was in a commercial for a British chocolate bar. And his only other major film was The Man from Hong Kong in 1975. But I'm going to play the John Williams theme from his one and only outing as James Bond. John Williams, a man of interest. Interesting little factoid, said he couldn't come up with a song with the title of this film in it. So he made it an instrumental, and it's all the better for it, I think. Here's John Williams in honour of George Lazenby's birthday and the theme tune from the James Bond movie, On Her Majesty's Secret Service.

And there we go, one of the most famous bass lines in the history of modern pop, certainly since the 80s. That's Queen, Another One Bites the Dust. I play that because Freddie Mercury, Farrokh Bulsara, it was his real name, born in Tanzania in 1946, and he would have had a birthday tomorrow, the 5th of September, but he died aged 45 back in 1991. The lead singer for UK rock band Queen, formed in 1972 and had numerous hits including Killer Queen, Bohemian Rhapsody, Crazy Little Thing Called Love, I Want to Break Through, and that one we just heard, Another One Bites the Dust. In 1985, he had his biggest solo hit with I Was Born to Love You. So Freddie Mercury would have had a birthday tomorrow. On that day also, the 5th of September, the first petrol pump was delivered to local storekeeper Jake Gumper in Indiana in 1885, invented by somebody by the name of Sylvanus Bowser. So how about that? His name was Bowser and he had the same name as the thing he invented. So that was pretty cool, wasn't it? A petrol Bowser. The first meeting of the Salvation Army was held in Australia from the back of a greengrocer's cart in the Botanic Park back in 1880, going strong still, that famous charity. And Jackie Trent, she was born Yvonne Burgess, born in Trent, England. So she took the name of the place where she was born. Yeah. In 1940, we lost her age 74 back in 2015. English songwriter had her biggest hit with former husband Tony Hatch, the talent spotter and record producer, back in 1967 with this one. Here's Trent and Hatch. This one's called The Two of Us.

Yes, the genius that was Buddy Holly there. He was going to have a birthday on Monday, the 7th of September. He was born Charles Hardin Holly in Lubbock, Texas, back in 1936. He died aged just 22, though, in 1959. And during that tragically short career, he wrote so many classic songs and so many immortal pop classics, such as That'll Be the Day, Every Day, Peggy Sue, Oh Boy, Maybe Baby, Rave On, and It Doesn't Matter Anymore. He recorded all of those in a space of about 18 months and many more besides too. But the one I played tonight was early in the morning. He recorded at the Pythian Temple with a gospel choir backing him up, as you heard there. He could turn his hand to many different styles of music, and it's just so tragic that we never got to hear more of what he could do, the late, great Buddy Holly. Also born on Monday, the 7th of September, Gloria Gaynor, born in Newark, New Jersey in 1943. She's still with us. She's 83 on Monday. US singer in 1974, had her first hit with Never Can Say Goodbye. Her biggest hit in 1979 became the dance floor classic favourite of all people who've had a broken relationship, especially the ladies, and fueled by alcohol, perhaps feeling a little bit self-pitying, a bit sorry for themselves. This was the one that brought tears to all their eyes.

Chrissy Hynde having a birthday on Monday. She was born Christine Hynde, surprisingly, in Akron, Ohio, back in 1951. She's 75, lead vocalist and guitarist with the Pretenders. In 1979, they released that particular track, Brass in Pocket, became a hit here in Australia early the following year. Their other big sellers include Back on the Chain Gang, Don't Get Me Wrong, and I Got You Babe with UB40. So Chrissy Hynde having a birthday on Monday. The 7th of September is also the date that the Monkees performed together for the first time in 19 years at the LA Greek Theatre in 1986. Peter, Mickey and Davey were joined by Mike Nesmith for the encore. In 1996, they also reunited for their 30th anniversary, the Monkees, in 1986 and 1996. And finally, Ronnie Burns, born in Prahran, Victoria in 1946, is 80, come next Tuesday, the 8th of September. The Australian TV host, singer and interior decorator. It is written by the late Johnny Young, produced by Ian Molly Meldrum. This was his biggest hit, going back to 1969. It's called Smiley.

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Won't Get Fooled Again. That's The Who, and welcome back. It's our second hour tonight of Coast FM Friday Night Special with me, your genial host, the legendary Bob Bradley, taking you right through until 11 tonight. And believe me, you're going to hear something for everyone, basically, on the show tonight here on Friday Night Special. You can trust me because it is a matter of trust. What an absolute brilliant segue that was.

John Swan, known back in the day as Swanee, there with his version of If I Were a Carpenter, and before that, A Matter of Trust, the one and only Billy Joel. You're listening to Coast of M Friday Night Special, the place to be on your Friday night, and we're going to carry on with this one now, taking us back to the mid-80s for a good bit of synthesised pop from Annie Lennox and Eurythmics. Remember those kind of robotic sounds and rhythms of the 80s? Takes you right back, doesn't it? This one's called Here Comes the Rain Again.

I shouldn't guess. That track was called Action there from The Sweet. We're heading back to the 60s in a few moments' time. Our weekly travel back in our time travel TARDIS to take us there. Here's a song from the 60s, but performed by 80s songstress Tracy Ullman, written by Jackie DeShannon, of course, and this one is called Breakaway.

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Welcome back. It is, of course, the 60s. We go here every week, and that was Billy Joe Royal with his big 60s classic Down in the Boondocks. We're going to play lots of different 60s songs for you over the next half hour or so. And carrying on with this one, you'll remember, this is Blood, Sweat and Tears. It's called You Make Me So Very Happy.

0: Going back to 1963 for that girl group, Wall of Sound, courtesy of Phil Spector there, The Crystals and Do Ron Ron. Before that, we heard, of course, Blood, Sweat and Tears from the late 60s. You Made Me So Very Happy. I hope that song made you happy out there where you're listening tonight, wherever you are across the Central Coast or listening in on the internet thingy. Right around the world, you can tune in now, www.coastfm.org.au, and that will get you here wherever you happen to be listening.
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2: This is Mick Jagger.

The sound there of Dionne Warwick. Don't Make Me Over. Before that, the Rolling Stones at their bluesy best with Gimme Shelter. Here's one of my favourite bands from the 60s. I've always loved these guys. It's the Kinks. And this is called Days.

Yeah, nice shadowsy type sound there. But that's a piece of BBC stock music called Three Guitars Mood 2 that on the 23rd of November 1963 was used as incidental music in the very first episode of Doctor Who, which went to air that day. 5 years later, shy one day of that, this song was released.

just about midnight. She make me feel so good, love. I wanna say she make me feel alright. Comes walking down my street. Watch you come to my house. You knock upon my door.

Yeah, that's Gloria from them. Before that, Everybody's Got Something to Hide Except Me and My Monkey, the Beatles, from their self-titled album, of course better known as the White Album, released on the 22nd of November, 1968. 5 years but one day to the day Doctor Who began on television. There you go, you learn all these trivial facts if you listen long enough. And we're going to carry on now with a couple more songs from the 60s, starting with this one from Jefferson Airplane.

Explosion. And to take us out from the 60s for this week is a classic, a philosophical classic from 1966, one of the greatest bands of that era. It's the Yardbirds taking us Over, Under, Sideways, Down.

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0: Yeah, big production there. Meatloaf from the album of the same name. That was all 9-odd minutes of that mini opera there, Bat Out of Hell. Welcome back. It's our third and final hour. We mix things up. We play a little bit of everything for everyone. Something for everyone, as I say. And right now it's time for a few chuckles with the deadpan humour of the legendary Stephen Wright.
1: My theory of evolution is that Darwin was adopted.
0: Yeah, big production there. Meatloaf from the album of the same name. That was all 9-odd minutes of that mini opera there, Bat Out of Hell. Welcome back. It's our third and final hour. We mix things up. We play a little bit of everything for everyone. Something for everyone, as I say. And right now it's time for a few chuckles with the deadpan humour.

So I get out of the bed. I figured I'd go for a walk. She said, how long are you going to be gone? I said, the whole time. And I was thinking about the new phone that I bought, and the first thing I did was push redial. Phone had a nervous breakdown. Whenever I think about the past, it just brings back so many memories. I remember the day the candle shop burned down. Everybody just stood around and sang happy birthday. And then we saw a sign, next mile, 1 mile. One time, right in the middle of a job interview, I took out a book and I started reading. The guy said, what the hell are you doing? I said, let me ask you one question. If you were in a vehicle and you were traveling at the speed of light, and then you turned your lights on, would they do anything? He said, I don't know. I said, forget it then. I don't want to work for you. I remember when I was a fetus, I used to sneak out at night when my mother was sleeping. I thought to myself, you know, now's the time I should start stealing some stuff since I don't have any fingerprints. I bought some powdered water, but I don't know what to add. Sponges grow in the ocean. That kills me. I wonder how much deeper the ocean would be if that didn't happen. There's a fine line between fishing and just standing on the shore like an idiot. I can levitate birds, but nobody cares. It's a good thing there's gravity, otherwise when birds die, they just stay right up there. Hunters would be all confused. Thinking about my grandfather and how he had a special rocking chair built that would lean forward rather than backwards so he could fake interest in any conversation. I took a lie detector test. No, I didn't. I remember when I was 7, my grandmother said, Stephen, come over here. And I said, what do you mean? She said, you know, you're over there, now come over here. I said, all right, and then she said, here's $10, and don't tell your mother that I'm giving this to you. And I said, it'll cost you more than that. I've never seen electricity. That's why I don't pay for it. I write right on the bill, sorry, haven't seen it all month. I bought this thing for my car. You put it on your car. It sends out this little noise so when you drive through the woods, deer won't run in front of your car. I installed it backwards by accident. Driving down the street with a herd of deer chasing me. I'm going to court next week. I have been selected for jury duty. It's kind of an insane case. 6,000 ants dressed up as rice and robbed a Chinese restaurant. I don't think they did it. I know a few of them and they wouldn't do anything like that. So I was laying in bed with my girlfriend reading the secondhand diary that I bought. I don't remember this. She said, let me ask you a question. I said, what? And she said, if you could know how and when you were going to die, would you want to know? And I said, no. And she said, forget it then. Left the store and I went down the street to my bus. My bus came and I got on, started walking toward the back, sat down beside

And this beautiful blonde Chinese girl. I said hello, and she said hello. I said, isn't it an amazing day? She said, yes, it is, I guess. I said, what do you mean, you guess? She said, well, things haven't been going too well for me lately. I said, like what? She said, I can't tell you. I don't even know you. And I said, yeah, but sometimes it's good to tell your problems to an absolute total stranger on a bus. And she said, well, I've just come back from my analyst, and he's still unable to help me. And I said, what's the problem? She paused and said, I'm a nymphomaniac and I only get turned on by Jewish cowboys. Then she said, by the way, my name's Diane. And I said, hello, Diane. I'm Bucky Goldstein.

That's Golden Earring there with Radar Love. Before that, the slightly surreal quips of the one and only Stephen Wright. You're listening to Coast FM Friday Night Special with Rob Bradley right through until 11 o'clock tonight. And we're carrying on now with this one. Here's Phil Collins back in his heyday with Genesis. But this one is called I Can't Dance.

0: Ian Dury and the Blockheads there with a phrase that's passed into the lexicon, I suppose, of the English language, sex and drugs and rock and roll. The time is coming up to 10:30 here on your station, Coast FM. In fact, it is right now 10:29. It's time for a quick break. We'll come back right after this break with some more great music in our final half an hour tonight. So stay tuned and don't go away.
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Yeah, they're a great band and criminally underrated those were. That's XTC from an album called Drums and Wires. Colin Moulding there, bass player on lead vocal. It's called Making Plans for Nigel. If you happen to be down in Sydney tomorrow night in the Marrickville area, you might want to stick your head around the door of the Marrickville Bowling Club, because the Central Coast's purveyors of freak beat and groovy garage rock, the No Such Things, are playing there, supporting the legendary Psychotic Turnbuckles. If you're down there, as I say, it's well worth a look. And to get you in the mood, here are the No Such Things and the song called I Need You.

Yes, they're heading back here next year. In fact, in May, UB40 there, and that's Kingston Town, one of many great covers that they kind of reggaed up for you back in the 1980s. This is Coast FM Friday Night Special, playing you all the classic hits, one after the other. Here's the first hit for this band, a Sydney group called The Mental As Anything, going all the way back to 1979. This one is called The Nips Are Getting Bigger, good drinking song.

0: Guys and Dolls there, one you don't hear too often nowadays, but it was a hit back in 1975. There's a whole lot of loving. To take us into our final break tonight, he's a very talented chap, known for novelty songs and many other things besides. His name's Ray Stevens. This one's from 75 as well, and it's his kind of bluegrass banjo version of the song Misty.
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5: 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Saturday.

musical genius that was Barry Gray. He wrote the theme tunes to all of the great Gerry Anderson Super Marionation shows. That was the theme from Captain Scarlet, and that's all we've got time for.

Yeah, that's all we've got time for another week. But Lisa Vance will be along after the news with some classic hits to take you through the night into the wee small hours of Saturday morning for another fabulous Central Coast weekend. But thank you for joining me tonight. I hope you've enjoyed the music and all the fun and the presentation. I've certainly enjoyed bringing it to you. I'll do it all again next time. But until we meet again, that's all from me for this week. Please stay safe, be kind to each other, come back next time. But until then, from me, your Uncle Robbo, it's ta-ra for a bit.

0: evening, I'm Chelsea Bowden. Two people have been rescued alive from a hydropower plant tunnel in Nepal 9 days after a landslide triggered flooding and buried the facility beneath layers of mud. The men are being taken to hospital as crews work to free dozens more workers believed to be inside the tunnel. Australian geologist Arnold Dix, whose team is leading rescue efforts, has told the ABC it's a miracle.
1: This proves that miracles happen. Like, that's the whole point. Like, that's what we've been working on. And I've been on, you know, that's 3A. That's the team I've been working with. Army have just done a magnificent job.
0: 36 Australians are still missing in the wake of the disaster. A woman has been charged with murder after the body of an 81-year-old man was found in a creek in northern New South Wales. Police say they found his body at a property in Ballina yesterday after being called for a welfare check. The 51-year-old accused will face court tomorrow. A Victorian man has been charged after police say they seized $850,000 worth of cannabis from his car. Police stopped the 48-year-old's car in Yass in country New South Wales on Friday morning. They allegedly found several plastic shopping bags containing 155 individual bags of drugs weighing around 85 kilos. The federal government has not committed any additional funding for aged care beds following a meeting of health ministers. Several states have been asking for extra funding to reduce pressure on overwhelmed hospital systems. Federal Health Minister Mark Butler concedes it is a growing issue, but hard decisions have to be made.
2: I said to them again this morning, we increased the number of home care packages last year by 25%. Even with that increase, there's still more and more demand. But frankly, it is difficult for us to increase the number of packages by more than that level and essentially run into labour supply constraints.
0: Victoria has recorded its first H5 bird flu death in a fox. The strain has also been recorded in Sydney for the first time in a greater crested tern. And Australia is today remembering Steve Irwin 20 years on from his death. The crocodile hunter was killed by a stingray on this day in 2006 while filming a documentary near the Great Barrier Reef. Best mate and former Australia Zoo manager Wes Mannion has reflected on his first encounter with Steve as a teenager.
3: It is shouting and carrying on. There's Steve. He's in a pair of footy shorts, no shirt on. Just jumped this alligator with his dad. And I just went, oh my God, I found my place where I want to be for the rest of my life. Because back then, trying to find anyone who liked a reptile or a crocodile was, you know, people just looked at you like you had two heads.
0: In finance, one Australian dollar is buying 72 US cents.
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0: Carlton's premiership dreams are over. Geelong crushed the Blues 107-74 at the MCG in their elimination final. The Cats will now face the Dockers in the semis. In the NRL, the Rabbitohs have secured a home final, beating the Roosters 50-20 at Sydney's Allianz Stadium. There were emotional scenes as Jai Arrow celebrated his 100th game for the club. And earlier, the Dolphins gave fans a scare a week out from their maiden final series, producing a narrow 4-point win over the 16th place Titans. Coach Christian Wolf admits it was a tricky game.
6: It's hard to get up for it. You know that other teams have rested players. You know that you're playing for a lot more next week. You know, blokes don't want to get injured, don't want to get suspended. I think that showed. We're a little bit tentative at the start in different ways.
0: That's the latest news and sport.
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0: Hits FM 963, the home of classic hits and a better music mix. Welcome to Classic Hits Overnight. Madonna there with Borderline, the song that launched her remarkable rise to international stardom. And before that, Blondie with Dennis, another early favourite from one of the defining bands of the new wave era. Whatever your Friday night is taking you across the Central Coast, it's wonderful to have your company as we head into the weekend. Big thanks to Rob Bradley for another great edition of Friday Night Special, celebrating the artists and songs that have become the soundtrack to our lives. Still to come, Barry Manilow with a trip to the Copacabana, Barry Ryan with Eloise, KC and the Sunshine Band, plenty more great music right here on Coast FM 963. Coming up, Smokey with one of the standout tracks from their Midnight Cafe album.
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Mr. there with Broken Wings, the song that took the band to the top of the charts around the world. After the midnight news, we'll kick off a brand new hour with the Little River Band and their first Australian number one, Help Is On Its Way, followed by Cool and the Gang with Cherish. As a better music mix continues through the early hours. Right now, Donovan with Mellow Yellow, another of his wonderfully distinctive recordings from the 60s.

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0: I'm Chelsea Bowden. The federal government is rejecting modelling that shows a cut to a private health rebate for older Australians will substantially increase pressure on public hospitals. State and territory health ministers have raised the issue with their federal counterpart, saying they're already struggling with unprecedented increases in bed block. Health insurers say as many as 62,000 older Australians may end their insurance, putting more pressure on the public system. Health Minister Mark Butler says the actual figure is likely much lower.
1: Government modelling from the department indicates that maybe 44,000 people will leave health insurance at a time where health insurance membership will continue to climb. The University of Melbourne, so not the government, not the industry, has indicated that that's a high point.
0: 15 Australian disaster response experts will arrive in Nepal tonight to assist the country with its flood recovery. The team consists mostly of specialist drone operators who are helping local authorities search for the 36 Australians still missing. AFP victim identification experts are also on their way to Kathmandu. More support for fathers and father figures is being flagged as a way to improve the way respectful relationships are modelled for young boys. A roundtable discussion has been held in Sydney, focused on reducing sexual violence between teenagers. Changes to social media algorithms and restricting certain pornographic content are also being considered. Social Services Minister Tanya Plibersek says the most influential relationships for young people are the adults around them.
2: Real-world influences that they show, the respectful way they talk to a boy's mother, the respectful way they deal day-to-day with the women in their lives, that is an incredibly powerful influence.
0: A 17-year-old girl remains in hospital after being stabbed multiple times in Sydney's west. Police say the teenager sought help at a school in Blacktown. Following a fight involving as many as half a dozen people. The girl is now in a stable condition. Investigations into the alleged brawl are ongoing. A 21-year-old man is due in court next month after allegedly attempting to smuggle 163 native lizards out of the country. EPA investigators allege the Chinese national concealed dozens of parcels bound for Hong Kong. Inside were skinks, blue tongues and shingleback lizards. And the H5 bird flu has continued to spread in both Victoria and New South Wales, with a fox confirmed to have died from the strain near Melbourne. Meanwhile, Sydney has recorded its first case in a greater crested tern.
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0: Geelong have ended Carlton's miracle season with a 107-74 win at the MCG. The Cats' Patrick Dangerfield, the star of the show, booting 5 goals in his 32nd finals appearance. They now take on Fremantle in the semis. In the NRL, the Rabbitohs have secured a home final, beating the Roosters 50-20 at Allianz Stadium. It was an emotional night as Jai Arrow celebrated his 100th game for the club. Captain Cameron Murray says it was a special send-off for the star.
6: I'm just so happy that everyone's been able to get around him and he's been able to feel all the love and, you know, 42,000 here all getting around him, so I know he really appreciates it and we all love him and, yeah, happy he was able to notch up 100 games.
0: Earlier, the Dolphins narrowly defeated the Titans 24-20 on the Gold Coast. That's the latest news and sport.
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0: 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Swanee there with Temporary Heartache. Another strong Australian rock performance from one of our great vocalists. Before that, Led Zeppelin with Rock and Roll, a high-energy tribute to the music that inspired one of rock's greatest bands. 28 minutes past 12, still to come. We'll take a look at your Saturday weather coming up. Let's step back to 1970. Simon and Garfunkel, and one of the most celebrated songs ever written.
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John Denver there with Some Days Are Diamonds, one of his warmest and most heartfelt recordings. And before that, Neil Diamond with Cherry Cherry, one of the songs that helped launch his remarkable career. Quick look at your Saturday across the Central Coast. Another chilly start before sunshine returns. We're heading for around 19 degrees. So if you're out early, you'll still want a jacket. Right now, let's revisit 1986 with Genesis and one of the band's most powerful recordings. Stay with us.

0: Coast FM 963, Ray Columbus and the Invaders there with She's a Mod, the song that helped launch the New Zealand group's success across Australasia. After the 1 o'clock news, we'll catch up with Hot Chocolate, followed by Charlene, coming up Foreigner with one of rock's great power ballads. More classics are just ahead.
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6: 963.

0: I'm Chelsea Bowden. The Prime Minister has spoken over the phone with his Nepali counterpart, expressing his condolences to all affected by the flooding disaster. Anthony Albanese has also thanked local authorities for their help in searching for Australians missing in the disaster zone. 36 Aussies are still unaccounted for. 15 Australian disaster response experts are arriving in Nepal to assist the country with its flood recovery. The federal government has not committed any additional funding for aged care beds following a meeting of health ministers. Several states have been asking for extra funding to reduce pressure on overwhelmed hospital systems. Federal Health Minister Mark Butler concedes it is a growing issue, but hard decisions have to be made.
1: I said to them again this morning, we increased the number of home care packages last year by 25%. Even with that increase, there's still more and more demand. But frankly, it is difficult for us to increase the number of packages by more than that level and essentially run into labour supply constraints.
0: A woman has been charged with murder after the body of an 81-year-old man was found in a creek in northern New South Wales. Police say they found his body at a property in Ballina on Thursday after being called for a welfare check. The 51-year-old accused will face court today. The H5 bird flu has officially arrived in Sydney, with the city's first case confirmed in a seabird found on the northern beaches. A fox is also confirmed to have died from the strain near Melbourne. BirdLife Australia's Sean Dooley says it's important we do everything we can to limit the disease spreading, likening it to a bushfire.
2: We're getting a couple of embers landing, and so far we've been able to snuff those embers out so that there's no chain of infection beyond that, but if there's one or two birds, there's probably more out there that have picked up the virus and might be coming in sick or even washing in dead.
0: A last-ditch meeting to stop ferry strikes in Brisbane have failed to get services back in the water. Pay negotiations between the Maritime Union of Australia and River City Ferries have been ongoing for almost 12 months. Workers will go ahead with a 24-hour work stoppage today, coinciding with the River Fire annual fireworks display, a major CBD event. A software issue has forced the recall of 11,000 Hyundai Tucson vehicles. The dashboard and head-up display in the car could fail to show its speed and fuel levels. Affected models were built between 2023 and this year. And households across the UK are being urged to stock up on food in preparation for extreme weather. The strongest El Nino event in a generation is developing over the Pacific Ocean.
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0: Geelong have ended Carlton's miracle season with a 107-74 win in their elimination final at the MCG. Blues coach Josh Fraser says they'll strive for better next year.
5: Tonight was disappointing, and we certainly don't want to be a club that lives in mediocrity. So, again, acknowledgement of the work that's been put in. The players deserve a lot of credit. So do our staff and our coaching group. But we don't want to be a club that is satisfied with finishing eighth.
0: The Rabbitohs have secured a home NRL final, beating the Roosters 50-20 at Sydney's Allianz Stadium. There were emotional scenes as Jai Arrow celebrated his 100th game for the club. Earlier, the Dolphins held on to defeat the Gold Coast Titans 24-20. And the Australian Opals have recorded their first win of the FIBA Women's World Cup with a 70-54 win over Puerto Rico in Berlin.
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about people and places as we'd like them to be. But you know what truth is? It's that little baby you're holding, and it's that man you fought with this morning, the same one you're going to make love with tonight.

0: night continues on Coast FM 963. John Mellencamp there with Rain on the Scarecrow, one of the standout recordings from his acclaimed Scarecrow album. Still to come, Steve Miller Band. Coming up, let's step back to 1974 with America and Tin Man, inspired by the classic story of the Wizard of Oz. More great music on the way.
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Still to come this hour, Alison Moyet. Right now, Gilbert O'Sullivan with Alone Again, Naturally, one of the biggest selling recordings of 1972. Stay with us.

0: community, Coast FM 963. Sonny and Cher there with I Got You, Babe, the much-loved duet written by Sonny Bono. It became one of the defining songs of the 60s. After the 2 o'clock news, we'll kick things off with Edison Lighthouse, followed by Dave Edmonds. Coming up, The Village People with Can't Stop the Music, the title song from the 1980 musical inspired by the group's remarkable rise to fame. The overnight rolls on.
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0: Chelsea Bowden. Two workers have been safely rescued after being trapped in a hydroelectric tunnel following the Nepal floods. The pair spent 9 days inside the facility in the country's north. Crews are still working to free dozens more believed to be inside the tunnel. Australian geologist Arnold Dix, whose team is leading rescue efforts, has told the ABC it's a miracle.
1: Just proves that miracles happen. Like, that's the whole point. Like, that's what we've been working on. And I've been on, you know, that's 3A. That's the team I've been working with. Army have just done a magnificent job.
0: 36 Australians are still missing in the wake of the disaster. The Federal Health Minister admits there's no easy fix to tackle the rapidly growing number of aged care patients stuck in public hospitals. State health ministers have met with their Commonwealth counterpart in Sydney, calling on the federal government to address the issue. Mark Butler says despite increasing the number of home care packages last year, it's still difficult to keep up with demand. Experts say it's up to everyone to do all we can to prevent the spread of bird flu as case numbers continue to grow. Sydney has recorded its first case, while a fox has tested positive near Melbourne. Vaccination programs are underway to protect the country's most vulnerable species against the H5 strain. BirdLife Australia's Sean Dooley says it's an important tool in protecting certain species.
2: Vaccines aren't going to be the answer, but they can be vital in protecting really precious small populations of critically endangered birds or special birds. But it's going to be impossible to catch wild birds twice.
0: A Victorian man's been charged after police say they seized $850,000 worth of cannabis from his car. Police stopped the 48-year-old in Yass in country New South Wales on Friday morning. They allegedly found several plastic shopping bags containing 155 individual bags of drugs weighing around 85 kilos. Prosecutors in Romania have officially indicted Manosphere influencer Andrew Tate and his brother Tristan. The pair are currently behind bars in the US, while a judge decides on a request for their extradition to Britain, where they're wanted on rape charges. Romanian authorities have now indicted Andrew Tate with trafficking minors, money laundering, sex with a minor, and witness tampering. Victoria has overtaken Western Australia as the most affordable place to buy a home. A new realestate.com report shows a medium income household in WA could only afford 10% of homes sold last financial year. And a total fire ban will be in place across Greater Sydney today with extreme fire conditions predicted.
3: There's one nursery on the coast that makes gardening affordable. Narara Valley Nursery.
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0: Carlton's AFL Premiership dreams are over. Geelong crushed the Blues 107-74 at the MCG in their elimination final. Emotions were high as Jai Arrow celebrated his 100th NRL game for South Sydney with an emphatic 50-20 win over the Roosters. The win secures the Rabbitohs the home final. Captain Cameron Murray says they're full steam ahead for the final series.
5: The last couple of weeks, I think we've really found our form and found our mojo a little bit, and so probably still chasing 80 minutes, but I'm really pleased with the result. We'll have to go back to the drawing board and we'll have to prepare accordingly and hopefully put on a show for all our home fans next week.
0: Earlier, the Dolphins held on to defeat the Titans 24-20, and the Australian Opals have recorded their first win of the FIBA Women's World Cup.
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0: 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The Easy Beats there with Good Times, one of the defining recordings that helped establish them as Australia's first internationally successful rock band. Still ahead, the Party Boys. Coming up, let's revisit 1975 with British group Jigsaw and Sky High, written especially for the Australian action film The Man from Hong Kong. More great music on the way.
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music rolls on across the Central Coast. Creedence Clearwater Revival there with a Down on the Corner. Another joyful slice of American roots rock from John Fogerty and the band. Still to come this hour, Darryl Braithwaite along with Elvis Presley. Right now, Prince with When Doves Cry, the groundbreaking single from Purple Rain that became one of the defining songs of the 80s. Stay with us.

0: for our community, Coast FM 963. The Righteous Brothers there with You've Lost That Love and Feeling. The Phil Spector produced masterpiece that's often recognised as one of popular music's greatest recordings. After the 3 o'clock news, we'll kick off the final hour with Lynn Anderson, followed by The Carpenters and Only Yesterday, another beautifully crafted song from Richard Carpenter and John Beatus. Coming up, Dragon with Rain, one of the band's most enduring Australian recordings. The Overnight rolls on.
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1: Some of y'all never been down south too much. I'm gonna tell you a little bit about this so that you understand what I'm talking about. Down there we have a plant that grows out in the woods and the fields. Looks something like a turnip green. Nearby called it poke salad. Poke salad. Used to know a girl lived down there and she'd go out in the evenings and pick her a mess of it. Carry it home and cook it for supper, 'cause that's about all they had to eat. They did all right.

Richard Spiteful, straight razor tote moment. Lord, I must pick my mess up.

daddy was lazy and no count. Claimed he had a bad back.

0: I'm Chelsea Bowden. The Prime Minister has spoken over the phone with his Nepali counterpart, expressing his condolences to all affected by the flooding disaster. Anthony Albanese has also thanked local authorities for their help in searching for Australians missing in the disaster zone. 36 Aussies are still unaccounted for. 15 Australian disaster response experts are arriving in Nepal to assist the country with its flood recovery. The federal government has not committed any additional funding for aged care beds following a meeting of health ministers. Several states have been asking for extra funding to reduce pressure on overwhelmed hospital systems. Federal Health Minister Mark Butler concedes it is a growing issue, but hard decisions have to be made.
1: I said to them again this morning, we increased the number of home care packages last year by 25%. Even with that increase, there's still more and more demand. But frankly, it is difficult for us to increase the number of packages by more than that level and essentially run into labour supply constraints.
0: A woman has been charged with murder after the body of an 81-year-old man was found in a creek in northern New South Wales. Police say they found his body at a property in Ballina on Thursday after being called for a welfare check. The 51-year-old accused will face court today. The H5 bird flu has officially arrived in Sydney, with the city's first case confirmed in a seabird found on the northern beaches. A fox is also confirmed to have died from the strain near Melbourne. BirdLife Australia's Sean Dooley says it's important we do everything we can to limit the disease spreading, likening it to a bushfire.
2: We're getting a couple of embers landing, and so far we've been able to snuff those embers out so there's no chain of infection beyond that, but if there's one or two birds, there's probably more out there that have picked up the virus and might be coming in sick or even washing in dead.
0: A last-ditch meeting to stop ferry strikes in Brisbane have failed to get services back in the water. Pay negotiations between the Maritime Union of Australia and River City Ferries have been ongoing for almost 12 months. Workers will go ahead with a 24-hour work stoppage today, coinciding with the River Fire annual fireworks display, a major CBD event. A software issue has forced the recall of 11,000 Hyundai Tucson vehicles. The dashboard and head-up display in the car could fail to show its speed and fuel levels. Affected models were built between 2023 and this year. And households across the UK are being urged to stock up on food in preparation for extreme weather. The strongest El Nino event in a generation is developing over the Pacific Ocean.
3: There's one nursery on the coast that makes gardening affordable. Narara Valley Nursery.
4: Sponsor. 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
0: Geelong have ended Carlton's miracle season with a 107-74 win in their elimination final at the MCG. Blues coach Josh Fraser says they'll strive for better next year.
5: Tonight was disappointing, and we certainly don't want to be a club that lives in mediocrity. So, again, acknowledgement of the work that's been put in. The players deserve a lot of credit. So do our staff and our coaching group. But we don't want to be a club that is satisfied with finishing eighth.
0: The Rabbitohs have secured a home NRL final, beating the Roosters 50-20 at Sydney's Allianz Stadium. There were emotional scenes as Jai Arrow celebrated his 100th game for the club. Earlier, the Dolphins held on to defeat the Gold Coast Titans 24-20, and the Australian Opals have recorded their first win of the FIBA Women's World Cup with a 70-54 win over Puerto Rico in Berlin.
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0: continues on Coast FM 963. 1927 there with To Love Me, another memorable recording from their hugely successful debut album, Ish. Our final hour is underway as another Saturday begins across the Central Coast. Still ahead this hour, Paul McCartney and Michael Jackson. Coming up, let's revisit 1973 with Gladys Knight and the Pips and the Grammy Award winning A Midnight Train to Georgia. More great music on the way.
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FM 963. John Farnham there with A Burn For You, one of the standout songs from his landmark Whispering Jack album. Not too far away now, we'll be handing over to Tiff Power for another great edition of Daybreak. But there's still plenty of great music before then, still to come. The Beach Boys, followed by Cat Stevens, inviting us all aboard the Peace Train. Right now, The Motels with Only the Lonely, one of the signature recordings from vocalist Martha Davis and the band.

0: for our community, Coast FM 963. The Mamas and the Papas there with California Dreamin', the timeless song written by John and Michelle Phillips that captured the spirit of a generation. 15 minutes to 4 and another edition of Classic Hits Overnight is almost complete. Thanks for joining us here on Coast FM 963. It's been a pleasure sharing part of your night across the coast. Coming up shortly, Tiff Power will be here with Daybreak, bringing you a better music mix and everything you need to welcome a brand new Saturday. Then from 6, Mal Poole and the crew head out on the water with Fishing Fellas, followed at 8 by Wayne C and the team on the Gardening Gang. From 10, Angus previews local artists performing at the Sounds of the Coast while Spring Fair. 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There's another great Saturday morning of local radio still to come. Coming up, In Excess with I Send a Message, from the album that marked the beginning of the band's international rise, The Swing. 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

0: massive Odin. Two workers have been safely rescued after being trapped in a hydroelectric tunnel following the Nepal floods. The pair spent 9 days inside the facility in the country's north. Crews are still working to free dozens more believed to be inside the tunnel. Australian geologist Arnold Dix, whose team is leading rescue efforts, has told the ABC it's a miracle.
1: Just proves that miracles happen. Like, that's the whole point. Like, that's what we've been working on. And I've been on, you know, that's 3A. That's the team I've been working with. Army have just done a magnificent job.
0: 36 Australians are still missing in the wake of the disaster. The Federal Health Minister admits there's no easy fix to tackle the rapidly growing number of aged care patients stuck in public hospitals. State health ministers have met with their Commonwealth counterpart in Sydney, calling on the federal government to address the issue. Mark Butler says despite increasing the number of home care packages last year, it's still difficult to keep up with demand. Experts say it's up to everyone to do all we can to prevent the spread of bird flu as case numbers continue to grow. Sydney has recorded its first case, while a fox has tested positive near Melbourne. Vaccination programs are underway to protect the country's most vulnerable species against the H5 strain. BirdLife Australia's Sean Dooley says it's an important tool in protecting certain species.
2: Vaccines aren't going to be the answer, but they can be vital in protecting really precious small populations of critically endangered birds or special birds. But it's going to be impossible to catch wild birds twice.
0: A Victorian man's been charged after police say they seized $850,000 worth of cannabis from his car. Police stopped the 48-year-old in Yass in country New South Wales on Friday morning. They allegedly found several plastic shopping bags containing 155 individual bags of drugs weighing around 85 kilos. Prosecutors in Romania have officially indicted Manosphere influencer Andrew Tate and his brother Tristan. The pair are currently behind bars in the US, while a judge decides on a request for their extradition to Britain, where they're wanted on rape charges. Romanian authorities have now indicted Andrew Tate with trafficking minors, money laundering, sex with a minor, and witness tampering. Victoria has overtaken Western Australia as the most affordable place to buy a home. A new realestate.com report shows a medium income household in WA could only afford 10% of homes sold last financial year. And a total fire ban will be in place across Greater Sydney today, with extreme fire conditions predicted.
3: There's one nursery on the coast that makes gardening affordable. Narara Valley Nursery.
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0: Carlton's AFL Premiership dreams are over. Geelong crushed the Blues 107-74 at the MCG in their elimination final. Emotions were high as Jai Arrow celebrated his 100th NRL game for South Sydney with an emphatic 50-20 win over the Roosters. The win secures the Rabbitohs the home final. Captain Cameron Murray says they're full steam ahead for the final series.
5: The last couple of weeks, I think we've really found our form and found our mojo a little bit, and so probably still chasing 80 minutes, but I'm really pleased with the result. We'll have to go back to the drawing board and we'll have to prepare accordingly and hopefully put on a show for all our home fans next week.
0: Earlier, the Dolphins held on to defeat the Titans 24-20, and the Australian Opals have recorded their first win of the FIBA Women's World Cup.
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0: Good morning and welcome to Daybreak, or Morning Glory, like I like to call it. I hope you are well. I hope you've had a wonderful week. All right, let's have a quick look at the weather for the 5th of September. I know, September, cray cray, right? It's going to be sunny, all day sun, but it's going to actually be quite windy. We're going to get to a top temperature of 30 degrees, getting down to a low of 12. It is 17 minutes past 4 o'clock. We just had the Trogs right there with A Girl Like You. Coming up after the break, I've got some Killing Me Softly with Roberta Flack.
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But that was Do You Love Me? 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Why not? 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Anyway, this is the Divinyls' Sleeping Beauty, which I don't get enough of. You're on Coast FM 963 with me, Tiff Power.

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0: 14 minutes to 5. We'll go to the news and then we'll have some more classic hits coming your way, like that one that we just played from Manfred Mann, Come Tomorrow, and Barry White, Can't Get Enough of Your Love. Who doesn't like that sultry voice? Coming up after the break, I've got some Matthew Wilder. Crazy.
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0: I'm Chelsea Bowden. The Prime Minister has spoken over the phone with his Nepali counterpart, expressing his condolences to all affected by the flooding disaster. Anthony Albanese has also thanked local authorities for their help in searching for Australians missing in the disaster zone. 36 Aussies are still unaccounted for. 15 Australian disaster response experts are arriving in Nepal to assist the country with its flood recovery. The federal government has not committed any additional funding for aged care beds following a meeting of health ministers. Several states have been asking for extra funding to reduce pressure on overwhelmed hospital systems. Federal Health Minister Mark Butler concedes it is a growing issue, but hard decisions have to be made.
1: I said to them again this morning, we increased the number of home care packages last year by 25%. Even with that increase, there's still more and more demand. But frankly, it is difficult for us to increase the number of packages by more than that level and essentially run into labour supply constraints.
0: A woman has been charged with murder after the body of an 81-year-old man was found in a creek in northern New South Wales. Police say they found his body at a property in Ballina on Thursday after being called for a welfare check. The 51-year-old accused will face court today. The H5 bird flu has officially arrived in Sydney, with the city's first case confirmed in a seabird found on the northern beaches. A fox is also confirmed to have died from the strain near Melbourne. BirdLife Australia's Sean Dooley says it's important we do everything we can to limit the disease spreading, likening it to a bushfire.
2: We're getting a couple of embers landing, and so far we've been able to snuff those embers out so that there's no chain of infection beyond that, but if there's one or two birds, there's probably more out there that have picked up the virus and might be coming in sick or even washing in dead.
0: A last-ditch meeting to stop ferry strikes in Brisbane have failed to get services back in the water. Pay negotiations between the Maritime Union of Australia and River City Ferries have been ongoing for almost 12 months. Workers will go ahead with a 24-hour work stoppage today, coinciding with the River Fire annual fireworks display, a major CBD event. A software issue has forced the recall of 11,000 Hyundai Tucson vehicles. The dashboard and head-up display in the car could fail to show its speed and fuel levels. Affected models were built between 2023 and this year. And households across the UK are being urged to stock up on food in preparation for extreme weather. The strongest El Nino event in a generation is developing over the Pacific Ocean.
3: There's one nursery on the coast that makes gardening affordable. Narara Valley Nursery.
4: Sponsor. 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
0: Geelong have ended Carlton's miracle season with a 107-74 win in their elimination final at the MCG. Blues coach Josh Fraser says they'll strive for better next year.
5: Tonight was disappointing, and we certainly don't want to be a club that lives in mediocrity. So, again, acknowledgement of the work that's been put in. The players deserve a lot of credit. So do our staff and our coaching group. But we don't want to be a club that is satisfied with finishing eighth.
0: The Rabbitohs have secured a home NRL final, beating the Roosters 50-20 at Sydney's Allianz Stadium. There were emotional scenes as Jai Arrow celebrated his 100th game for the club. Earlier, the Dolphins held on to defeat the Gold Coast Titans 24-20, and the Australian Opals have recorded their first win of the FIBA Women's World Cup with a 70-54 win over Puerto Rico in Berlin.
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0: Good morning and welcome to the second hour of Daybreak. My name is Tiff Power. Thank you so much for your company. It is 18 minutes past 5 o'clock and let's have a quick look at the weather for the 5th of September. Today is going to be 30 degrees. Oh, I love it when it's warm. However, sunny day, but it's going to be windy quite out there. Let's have a look at that. 15 to 25 kilometres per hour, increasing to 30 to 45 kilometres per hour. So, you know, bury down those hatchets. But it's going to get down to a low of 12 overnight. Coming up after the break, I have some Supertramp coming your way. 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

0: leak right there. Don't You Want Me? Before that, we had some Russell Morris, Wings of an Eagle, and I Love Potion Number 9 by The Searchers. It is 14 minutes to 6 o'clock, and you know what's happening after this. The Fishing Fellas with Mal Poole and friends. So it's always a good show. Tell you all about fish and stuff. And stuff. And fish. And the tides. When they're in and out, I can never tell, seriously. If someone says, oh, the tide's out, I'm like, oh, okay. Anywho, I should listen in. All right, coming up, I have Fleetwood Mac and then I have some Supremes. You're on Coast FM 963 with me, Tiff Power.
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It's 6 minutes to the 6 o'clock news, and then Mal Poole will be jumping into the hot seat. Baby Love by the Supremes and Rihanna Fleetwood Mac. All right, my friends, it's time for me to say goodbye for a Daybreak. Catch me, though, because this is so exciting. Catch me for a soundtrack of the 80s at a midday. It's going to be a hoot. I love a soundtrack of the 80s. It's always a fun gig. I'll be live in the hot seat. Until then, bye for now. Take care, and I'll speak to you soon.

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0: It's 6 o'clock. Good morning. I'm Chris McCarthy. An Australian disaster response team is now on the ground in Nepal with AFP victim identification specialists due to arrive today. Nelson Scott reports from Kathmandu.
1: An Australian team comprised mostly of drone specialists touched down here in the capital overnight. The team will assist local authorities with search and rescue operations following a catastrophic glacier collapse. AFP victim identification experts will also arrive in Kathmandu today to help the relatives of the Australians still missing and collect DNA. In a positive development, two workers have been rescued alive after being trapped for 9 days in hydropower tunnels. Bystanders cheered as Nepali authorities pulled the men out of the facility. Hundreds of other employees remain missing across various plants. Nelson Scott, Kathmandu.
0: Two teenage girls have been charged after an alleged stabbing outside a school in Sydney's west. A 17-year-old girl was hospitalised in a serious condition with multiple stab wounds after a brawl in Blacktown yesterday afternoon. Following inquiries, police arrested a 15-year-old and a 17-year-old girl, the older teen charged with wound with intent to cause grievous bodily harm. Extreme fire danger has been forecast for Sydney today with a total fire ban in place for the city. Gusty northwesterly winds and warmer than average temperatures will elevate the risk on the first weekend of spring. No fires may be lit in the open and all permits are suspended during a total fire ban. Australia's housing affordability has slumped to its lowest ever level, according to two new sets of data. Both REA Group and the Housing Industry Association's affordability indicators slipped in the June quarter. Some of the biggest hits were to prospective buyers in smaller capitals, while Sydney remains the nation's least affordable city. Boaties are being reminded to thoroughly check their vessels before they hit the water this weekend. Authorities are expecting an influx of people on the water today for the first time in months as the mercury soars past 30 degrees. New South Wales Maritime Executive Director Nicole Watts says equipment will need a thorough once-over after winter storage.
2: So check your boat. Make sure your safety equipment is in working order. And most importantly, wear a life jacket. We also highly encourage people to log on with the free Marine Rescue New South Wales app as well.
0: Also making news, administrators are this weekend engaging in late talks to secure a funding lifeline for collapsed Sydney property developer Baffler Group, and tech entrepreneurs are warning government plans to force social media platforms to remove algorithms would be disastrous for Australian businesses. In finance, just before the close, the Dow Jones is trading down 282 points, the Nasdaq down 68. One Australian dollar is currently buying 72.06 US cents.
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0: It was a special night for Jai Arrow and the Rabbitohs in round 27 of the NRL, Andrew Lucas reports.
6: There were emotional scenes as Jai Arrow celebrated his 100th game for South Sydney with an emphatic 50-20 win over the Roosters at Allianz Stadium against an understrength Bondi side. The Bunnies crossed for a whopping 10 tries to 4 in a fiery match. The win in front of over 41,000 fans secures a home elimination final while the Roosters finish fourth. Earlier, the Dolphins defeated the Titans 24-20 on the Gold Coast to lock in third. Andrew Lucas, Allianz Stadium.
0: In the AFL, Geelong has handed Carlton a brutal reality check at the MCG, ending their fairy tale ride 107-74, and the Opals have recorded their first win of the FIBA World Cup. It's 6:04. That's the latest news and sport.
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11: Coast FM is, what's the weather like today on the, is it the 4th? No, it's the 5th of September, 2026. Looking at today forecast for the rest of Saturday, because we've already started, of course, 32 degrees max, so fire warnings, or yeah, don't burn anything today at all anywhere. Chance of rain, 20%. And sun protection is high, so please make sure you do the right thing and slip, slop, slap, even though it's the start of the new year. What's up next is sunny day. A slight chance of showers late this afternoon and evening. Winds northwesterly, 15 to 20 kilometres per hour, increasing to 35 to 50 kilometres per hour in the morning, then tending westerly, 15 to 20 kilometres per hour in the late evening. Okay, yep, all right. I'll work that one out. Sunday, minimum 12, a maximum 23. Chance of rain, 5%. Sun protection remains at high. And that fire danger rating is still in that terms of extreme cooling back down a bit again. There's sunny winds, westerly 15 to 25 kilometres per hour, tending southeast to southwesterly 15 to 20 kilometres per hour in the middle of the day. Monday, minimum 10, maximum 22, possible rain 40%. Sun protection is moderate with a fire danger rating at moderate, and Central Coast area, mostly sunny morning. Medium chance of showers, mostly likely in the afternoon and evening. Light winds becoming north-southeasterly, 15 to 25 kilometres per hour during the morning. Where to next, he says, just got to try and get this organisation process going. Tides off the coast, what's going on? Tides of the coast at Terrigal, 7:52 a.m., a 0.65-metre low tide, 2:41 p.m., a 1.62-metre high tide, then 9:48 p.m., a 0.53-metre low tide. Sunday, 3:44 a.m., a 1.5-metre high tide, 9:12 a.m., a 0.65-metre low tide, then 3:58 p.m., a 1.67-metre high tide, then 11:01 p.m., a 0.44-metre low tide. Rolling into what's happened with our system this morning? I don't know. Maybe I'm a little bit slack. Wind forecast, weather, marine weather forecast warnings for today is strong wind warning for Sydney enclosed waters, Hunter Coast, Illawarra Coast, Batemans Coast and Eden Coast, and a gale warning for Eden Coast for tomorrow, and a strong wind warning for Central Coast, or Coffs Coast, Macquarie Coast, Sydney Coast, Illawarra Coast and Batemans Coast. So a little bit of wind coming off that westerly plateau, bringing us that hot weather. Rolling into the next part of our program is Hunter Coastal Waters, Seal Rocks to Boken Bay. Issued by the Bureau this morning, 4 a.m. Weather situation, north to northeast westerly winds over central coastal waters ahead of a vigorous cold front crossing the waters late today into Sunday. Winds turning westerly in behind a front before tending southwesterly to south southerly as a high pressure system ridge begins to form over the New South Wales coast. The ridge will persist into the new week. Forecast for Saturday until midnight, strong wind warning for Saturday for the Hunter Coast. Winds northerly, 15 to 25 knots, reaching up to 30 knots offshore, north and north ahead in the late afternoon. Winds turning northwesterly, 15 to 20 knots in the evening. Seas around 1 metre, increasing to 1 to 2 metres around midday. Swell southerly, 1 to 1.5 metres inshore, increasing to 1 to 2 metres offshore, north and north ahead. And weather mostly sunny, the chance of a thunderstorm south of Port Stephens this evening. Sunday, winds west to northwesterly, 15 to 20 knots, turning south to southwesterly, 15 to 25 knots in the late afternoon, late morning, I should say. Seas 1 to 1.5 metres, increasing to 1 to 2 metres during the morning. Swell southerly, 1 to 1.5 metres, increasing to 1 to 2 metres around midday, then increasing to 2 to 3 metres by the evening, and weather is sunny. What have we got next? Rain radar. What's going on with a rain radar off the coast? We've got nothing coming up on the rain radar because it's all out of action. I'll have to try and work and pick up that a bit later on. Off to long-term forecast in terms of that. What's happening with our seven-day week forecast? If I can find it, wherever it is. There's so many tabs on Outlook open. I'll carry on from Tuesday, 11 to 20 showers, 8 to 21 Wednesday showers, or sunny and showers, Thursday, 11 to 19, sunny and showers, and Friday, 9 to 20, cloudy on Friday, and winds out of the south-southwest. Sorry. Traffic, everything's running okay. Missed the traffic, I jumped over that. Traffic is running A-OK on the M1 north and southbound. It's very light at present, but, yes, certainly building would be the most probably the appropriate case. and there doesn't seem to be any hazards on the road, north or southbound. And the other one, trains. 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And we'll try and cover those off a little bit more later on as we get into the day. Let's go to the Fishing Fellas show, live and local here on Coast FM.
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1: Kingfish, snapper or moeys? Do you want them in your icebox? Well, now it's time for a quick chat with Paul Minto, live from within the bait tank of the mighty Sea Runner.
2: Captain Minto, how was the holiday?
3: Holiday was very good, mate. Everyone should do it. That's a great experience of Western New South Wales and a lot of our country towns. I haven't been out there for a long time. It was really good, and they had a bit of rain, so it was nice and green and not too much dust.
2: Did you get to do any star angels and stare at the midnight sky?
3: We did. Yeah, plenty of that. There's not very much light pollution out there, so it was pretty good.
2: Did you take an extra pair of lenses with you?
3: No, I didn't, mate, no.
2: Just use your Mother Nature's twin beams.
3: That's the ones.
2: That's all right. Well, I said, they're the ones we rely on. And again, I mean, as you said, not much light pollution out there to distract you. And how many satellites did you count?
3: Oh, I didn't bother counting them, but I think the old Starlink boys have got a few up there. You can see a line of them going across. quite an imposing sight when you can actually see them travelling. There's, I don't know how many they've got, but it's like a continuous stream. So
2: it's unbelievable.
3: So one of the guys with us had a mobile Starlink thing, so we all had internet a lot of the time when we talked into his system, but. Yeah, he never went without reception, that's for sure.
2: And yes, mobile run. I mean, as I said, so obviously, once again, we talk about the Bureau of Meteorology and whether it's right or wrong in terms of the weather forecast. how do we rate it this morning?
3: Well, handsome at home, and Scotty's the same. Last night and yesterday, they had strong wind warnings out, and they've issued another one this morning for today, and it hasn't eventuated.
2: Yeah, I just looked at the synoptic chart, and I'm trying to work out how they've got it. I think our pre-discussion yesterday, when they go from kilometres per hour to knots, do they make a mistake?
3: I'm not sure there, mate. Something's not right. It's
2: Lisa's looking at me. She's saying, "What do you mean by that?" Well, at least on land, we talk about wind speed in terms of kilometres per hour, and on water, we talk about knots. You know, as a boating term.
4: Yes, I understand that.
2: And conversion is twice the kilometres per hour equals knots. From kilometres per hour to knots, do they make a mistake?
3: I'm not sure there, mate. Something's not right.
2: Lisa's looking at me. She's saying, "What do you mean by that?" Well, at least on land, we talk about wind speed in terms of kilometres per hour, and on water, we talk about knots.

0: in like a 747.
1: Well, yeah, maybe Dreamliner might suck it all in.
0: Maybe. Or the A380.
1: I wonder what the clarity of the air is going to be like.
0: Yes.
1: Is it going to be a little bit dusty or not? Oh, I had to get that in for you, Lisa.
2: You beat me to it. I was just going to ask for some clarity on the weather forecast. But anyway.
0: That's right. Where's the clarification with that, Schooner?
2: It's not good when you've got to base your decisions around their forecast.
0: Well, that's right, because you're obviously not...
1: Mother Nature's his office.
0: You obviously haven't launched this morning.
2: Yeah. No, and our problem is if we do, when there is an incident, not that it's happened yet, but if there is an incident and someone's hurt, you've then got an insurance company saying, well, why were you out there in a strong wind warning?
0: Exactly.
2: You're between a rock and a hard place there.
1: We've been actually trying to improve the boating forecast for inshore waters with the Bureau for many, many years, and we continue to pander that scenario to try and make it a little bit easier for recreational fishing or offshore fishing services. You know,
0: well, Captain Schooner is definitely setting a fine example out there for the potential sailors that we're going to launch this morning.
1: Well, sailors can go out whatever they like. They like a bit of a puff.
0: sailors, fishermen, I think.
2: Any water users, but yeah, if you looked at the conditions at the moment, from what I've seen on a few couple of cameras, it's
0: pristine.
2: Nice. Yeah.
1: Yeah, I know. It's just one of those things. Yesterday's venture, how'd you go?
2: Good. We had the bird watchers out yesterday. That was a great day. Nothing new, but plenty of variety of species. We shouldn't say nothing new for a few people that were doing their first trip. One young lady had 10 new species for a tick list, so she's quite happy. Conditions did start out a bit bumpy, which wasn't forecast. It just got better as the day went on, thankfully. Very pleasant. The water temp's sort of 18.5 degrees on the shelf there, so it's not real warm. A few patches of sliding mackerel. I saw a couple of boats trolling around out around the kink there. I didn't see anyone hook up or catch anything. I didn't hear any chatter on the radio either, so I don't think there was too much happening.
1: Anything much on the surface, Schooner?
2: A few little schools of slimies, but they're tiny out there. They're only sort of a couple inches long. Sitting in our belly trail for a little while, and they disappeared. Plenty of whales and dolphins for their cetacean life. But,
0: magnificent. Beautiful. Yeah, I had a swim out there just the other one, a few days ago now, when we were down there for the Pat Farmer quicksand beach run.
1: Yeah, the beach run territory,
0: and
1: yeah.
0: I just was astounded at how the clarity of the water was beautiful.
1: There we go.
0: For Terrigal, you know.
1: Have we tried that 6 times now?
2: Yeah, I don't know if anyone saw the seal down there yesterday. When I was down there, there's people walking or had a dog off leash down on shouldn't be on the beach at all, but off leash. And I saw the seal slip into the water, so I don't know if he's coming back or. But just a reminder, it is a dog free area. Don't take him down there.
1: It's. It's just one of those things that annoys me, you know what I mean? That we it's just like the grey nurse sharks. The grey nurse sharks have got this new fishing closure to remove the use of wire traces and chain and large hooks for the haven, which is a positive. So it's protecting all sharks, including grey nurse sharks that visit. And once again, if recreational fishers have done the right thing in terms of minimising harm to grey nurse sharks, well, the other side of harm is snorkelers and scuba divers. You know, I mean, following them around and chasing around and getting in front of them. They've really got to just sit there and wait and let the sharks come to them. If they don't come, then don't chase them.
2: Well, they'll circle around the haven, especially if the boats come in. Usually within half an hour of me being in there from cleaning the boat down, I'll see them under the boat. And
1: learned behaviour.
2: More than average, people swim out next to the boat and just float in the water until something happens. There's plenty of the big rays are still there, so there's usually something to see.
1: And rays, just a point, rays are so awesome as long as you're above them and not behind them.
2: Yes. If they raise their side flaps at you, they're usually, I've only had it a couple of times.
1: Aggression, yes. Yep, sign of aggression is raise the flaps at you.
2: Yeah, but you'll see the tail spike come up and just back away slowly and leave your
1: Once again, don't follow them because you're following their tail where their weapon is.
2: Correct.

0: It's really
1: very quick at turning around.
0: Yeah, well, they are really quick at turning around too. And you, when you try and spin a four-foot big flap, well, then I'll tell you what, they don't take long to do it. They can do it on a dime.
1: Yeah,
0: yeah,
1: certainly plenty of life.
0: And yes, when you, particularly a big bull race, I mean, the size of that head when you when you're swimming along in the water, it comes you come face to face with it. I think I better back away from this.
1: So, they're a big animal when you're in there with them.
0: Yeah,
1: it can be quite intimidating, but yeah, they're not aggressive. Usually, well, I've never seen one aggressive except when I've accidentally swum to it when I was under the boat getting a bit of rope off. So. That was another story.
0: Had a couple of interactions myself, but in terms of snorkeling in generally in shallow waters, in like the Brunswick River and places like that. Again, they like to get up and get out in the sand flats as the tide comes in, and that shallow water is the key part to their feeding habits. But yes, it's great to sit back and watch what they do and how they feed, how they get down and just start sucking, and then all the sand coming up and all the fish come in. So yeah, but you don't know really what they're going to eat because you don't get to see it.
1: No, it's underneath. Yeah. Well, I do because it's usually a bucket of guts or food on water for them.
0: But you know what you throw over the side.
1: Yeah.
0: I mean,
1: yeah.
0: But when you follow a ray and he circles around, he's like a bird. You know, a bird of prey will sit and stalk. You know, what I mean, and these guys get up and circle around. They find something and whatever it is, I don't know. But then they just sit there and just create a great big hole in the water, or in a hole in the sand, I should say.
1: Yeah.
0: Anyway. All right, okay, look, you have a great afternoon. I gather the fire's not on.
1: No, not cold enough anymore. No, it was, we'll have to see how we go tomorrow with the forecast. They're not promising anything good.
0: It doesn't look any different today, but yeah, if they got it wrong today, they might correct it for tomorrow, you reckon?
1: Oh, you know, I'm just hoping they get it right. I've got a few vlogs lined up for tomorrow, so it'd be good to get that one in, but they're talking.
0: Well,
1: the windy.com forecast, mate, I had a look at that too, and it is showing windy tomorrow, but it is showing the wind getting here about sort of 9:30, 10 somewhere. So hopefully that does happen and I haven't wasted a day for nothing.
0: Yeah. All right, Schooner, well, you have a great great day on the coast and get out and have a coffee at the Haven then.
1: I'm just looking at the back lawn that my son didn't know while I was away, so I'll be out.
0: Okay, well, there we go again.
1: Fortunately, I've got a lovely neighbour that mowed the front lawn for me.
0: Kept it pristine and looking spot on. Anyway, all right, let you go. Catch you, bye. Thanks.
1: Thanks, Lucas. Thanks.
0: Bye.

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1: Hi, it's Adam Crouch, your local member for Terrigal. 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
1: Well, listeners, it's time to break out the Marlin teasers and the laughing gear and get ready for a great day at sea with Scott Thorington.
2: Oh, Scott, the old Seagull engine. I tell you what, they must have powered a lot of boats back in the day. What do you reckon?
3: So I'm sure they did. They used them in the war, so you know, I think they helped win the war. The old Seagull, good on them.
2: You reckon they, what was that rescue they did from the White Cliffs of Dover across to the beaches of France?
3: Yes, I'll think of it in a minute. But yeah, I know the one you mean. Yeah, where they pulled all the British and French soldiers off the beach.
2: Off the beach, that's right.
3: Yeah.
2: The old Seagull might have been used in that era, I suppose.
3: Yeah, you're probably right. No fishing today due to the weather, of course, because it's going to blow pretty hard from the northwest and north. So we've canned it today. A bit of fishing during the week.
2: I wonder how many paddleboarders and puffy people are going to get washed or blown off the coastline.
3: Yeah, there might be a few today because it's northwest going. Around to the west later on, but yeah, no fishing for us. But some good fishing during the week, Pooley. Some nice reds during this last week, and just basically bottom fishing out, 40-metre line, floater fishing with a little pea sinker and a burley trail of pilchards. I mean, catching some cracker snapper. I guess we've got to talk about the new bag limits on snapper. We've had some great couple of years of snapper fishing through the winter, some of the best. I don't think I've seen it as good as what it has been the last few years. So, yeah, I don't know where they're getting their data from about why we need a bag limit on snapper, but certainly it's been some sensational fishing for us for the last few years.
2: It's, again, we come back to data. Data is critical to any decision. If you build a house, you've got to have a set of plans. You know, I mean, it's pointless doing everything by the rule of thumb. And I think we've really stepped back so far from having sound data that is comparable between the recreational, commercial and Indigenous catch, as well as considering the resource itself. I've always used the analogy of a pie. I mean, you've got to divvy it up. But first, you've got to know about what the pie has been made out of. And when we talk about that, the analogy is, well, this is a snapper pie, right? So how many snapper are there and how many snapper are in your pie to try and work out where we're going? And it's not just snapper from the point of view of the size we're catching. It's the snapper of it's the size of snapper from recruitment age, I mean from a larval stage all the way through, right, through the age demographics and all the age cohorts as they climb up through the ladder. And we get that data from commercial fishers who provide their data, but the scenario is when a commercial fisher reports their catch, they report kilos of snapper, no numbers, no size, or no individual weight, right? So it's a box of snapper. Recreationals, we count in simple terms from a sample size the length of a snapper, right? But we don't count a weight or an individual weight or an individual size. Of course, we actually use the overall length, not the fork length, you know what I mean, to try and calculate some of these things back to relativity data, you know what I mean? So we have a confined data set. And then we don't understand how many fish actually are taken from the water every day by everyone. So total catch, total impact. And science tells us that it's total mortality rather than the concept that if it's undersized by law, it might survive. If it's released by size, by choice, or returned to the water from a net, then it's a chance of survival. So we go down these pathways and science doesn't recognise that. So
3: yeah, well, part of our licence obligation for charter boats, we have to fill out logbooks every day on what we catch, how many people we take, how many hours we fish, and whereabouts we're fishing. So most of the rec data comes from charter boats, really. I mean, we're the ones that are supplying the data to DPI because we're doing it regularly and we have to do it. It's part of our license, so we have to do it. And truthfully, so I guess that's the only data set. And that could be a bit skewed as well because I tend to chase different species through different times of the year. So during the year, I go marlin fishing. I do 70 days marlin fishing. I mightn't take any marlin this year, but I've caught 150 or so and tagged and let them go. Now, if you look at my log books, it shows I've done 70 days or 80 days fishing for nil result. And of course, this is where the data gets skewed with, say, kingfish, for example, that we, you know, we'd let a few kingfish go. We don't keep every kingfish. We have a, you know, a self-imposed bag limit on the boat, one per person. You know, we figure that's enough fish for one person. So, you know, we let a lot of fish go during the year as well. So that data is lost as well, Pooley. And I think, you know, in this day and age of fishermen are pretty much looking after their catch. Where a lot of guys let fish go, and they don't keep any fish at all. They just fish for the fun of the sport, the fight, whatever. And that data's not taken into account as well. So, I don't know, Pooley. There's got to be some way of gathering this data and to show the actual slice of the pie that we're taking and compare that to the commercial sector, which is based on kilos. I don't know how you're going to do it, but it certainly has to be done. And as fisheries have certainly dropped the ball here, this bag limit that, you know, they impose it on it, it'll certainly be the demise of a lot of charter boats. You know, there's boats in Sydney that just rely on catching kingfish. That's their thing for the whole year. And then there's boats, say, out of you know, Port Macquarie or Southwest Rocks that, you know, people go and stay for a 4 or 5 day trip. If they're only allowed to keep 3 snapper for their 4 or 5 day trip, and it's literally 3 fish for that 3 day trip.
2: Yep.
3: There's going to be a massive downturn in business. And of course, there's going to be a flow on effect. You know, we get our boat serviced, we buy a tackle, we buy bait. The flow on effect from that, just general money going back into the local tourist economy that we support or supported by us is going to be lost as well. So, yeah, it's a bit of a worry.
2: Well, it's no different to the gun laws, you know what I mean? They think about things and then we find out later on that the whole truth's nothing but the truth. Well, just tell me more lies. Is where it's gone, and then we've got the same problem now with this. But the flow-on effect is not is not measured by those decisions.
3: No. And there's certainly no compensation getting thrown around. And we also got to look at what's going on in other states, Western Australia, around the yep. Perth metro area. They've had a complete shutdown of their demersal fishery over there. So no charter boats, no commercials, no wrecks. And they're saying it's for a few years. Well, you know, we don't know. And they were basically, the commercial guys were given a month's notice and basically put out of business within a month. And they still haven't been compensated. They still haven't had any rescue packages or re-education or anything to direct them onto new careers. You know, and of course their boats are still tied up to the wharf.
2: Tied up to the wharf, still paying money out. I mean, blah, blah, blah.
3: Yeah, probably got bank loans as well, you know, mortgages on their houses over their boats and, you know, kids that need shoes. It's terrible what the West Australian government's done to commercial fishers over there and charter boats. So everyone's holding their breath, Pooley, and certainly the charter sector, New South Wales charter sector, we're holding our breaths as well. We've fought fights before and I guess we'll do it again and it's a bit of a worry, this one.
2: So I think the scenario is let's just sit back, cool our heels a little bit. We know we're really upset. We've got until the middle of October to have our say and let some behind-the-scenes people come up with some valid options to consider, because there's a stack of things in there that they there's a stack of things not in there, I should say, that they haven't considered, and I think we need to go down that pathway. But now, look, thanks for talking to us this morning, Scotty. If you get out in the water tomorrow, unlikely, but, I mean, have a good day. But, as I said, I mean, you've just gone invested, you know, I mean, 100-plus K in the poly, and it's got to go, you know what I mean? So, yeah, anyhow, we'll have to wait
3: and see. Yeah, I'm just ordering I've got a brand-new boat sitting in the driveway thinking that this would be a good way to see out my career. But, we'll have to rethink that.
2: It's your superannuation policy.
3: Yeah,
2: retirement fund.
3: we'll talk about this during the week, I'm sure.
2: Okay.
3: Tight lines, everyone. Take care.
2: Right, bye.
3: Over and out.
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9: Jason Dunn, how you going?
10: I'm going pretty good. It's a very nice day, and of course there's lots of things happening, and the fishing certainly last weekend went just next level. On the back of that moon, it was like crazy. The full moon on the Friday night, and then come Saturday and Sunday and Monday, it just kept happening. And, of course, there's a lot on talk all week. But, mate, right from it on the edge, when we were talking about yellowfin for, you know, weeks on end, wonder where they are. They were up off Port Stephens, up off Foster, up off Searles Rocks, and bingo, there they are. They're down off Swansea, or certainly Swansea down towards Nora Headway, down in the Southern Canyons, mid to Southern Canyons. Even my young bloke went out there yesterday. They got a nice fish, probably on the 25-30 kilo. Lost a couple more. One of the other boys caught half a dozen. But not everyone was catching them. That was the key. They weren't busting up as much as what they were, say, on the Sunday. But, look, it's great to see that man of yellowfin. But the other thing is, too, Mal, there was a great the temp break is still out there. But it was a really good temp break of nearly 2.5 degrees, almost 3 at one point. But on Sunday and Monday, a lot of striped marlin mixed in with them. So, look, out on the briny, if you want to go way out wide, and it's going to be a bit blustery, I think, today, because I think we're going to get about 31 and that nor'west is going to kick in. But it looked really, really good. And, of course, look, the inshore fishery, that 25 to, say, even into 15 metres, on the high tide part, just a lot of nice snapper getting caught the whole way through coastally and right the way, probably from Nora Head, we could even say that far down, or probably I reckon there's even beyond that, but right the way through up past Searles Rocks, even up towards Crowdy, there's just so many snapper getting caught on that inshore, and particularly up off Newcastle, that Merriweather up to sort of through Bar Beach and up around into Newcastle itself, there's a lot of really good broken ground in there, which is probably a little bit forgotten sometimes. But floating bait pilchards or certainly using soft plastics has just been the key, and there's some really good fishing happening. Big schools of salmon up off Stockton, big schools of salmon, and coming right in onto the beach, so there's a multitude of fish that way. Not as many down that Belmont Blacksmith stretch, I must say, but through the week, and last Sunday, look, bag limit catches of Ludwig in the estuaries. I was talking to a few of the boys, trying to do a pelican rescue on Sunday. The guys just kept coming in with bags of fish. Brim, and some of the brim now too, and Lisa. I mean, look, some of them were like over 40. These are some big brim, but a lot of flathead, squire, of course, which we've been talking about for quite some time, or small snapper, but, when they're 35 centimetres, they're just a squire, as we used to call them. And seals, like seals in Salt Bay, given the guys fishing for the Ludwig, hell, I mean, I had some really good video footage. And, yeah, that seal, he liked those Ludwig better than he liked them salmon. But there's a lot of
9: the big question there is, Jason, was he eating them? Hey? Was he eating them all?
10: Yeah, I just... I mean, as soon as they sort of got him up, he was just in that... It looked like he was just in that mode of kill. And you know what they're like, the seals, they're a real pain in the bum. And look, there were salmon over in Salts Bay last week as well, and there was fish busting up. Even through the week, Mel, one afternoon, I think it was Tuesday afternoon when I was coming home, just off where the Ungarlabad ramp is still getting built, and I think it's about 6 weeks behind, and we'll talk about that another day. But, mate, yeah, you could see the birds just on the water and fish just crunching the ground. I think some of them could have been tailored. There's a bit of a difference when you're seeing tailor and salmon bust up. But it's just been absolutely alive. It's just been an unbelievable start to September. So, look, you know, if you're a fisherman at the moment, you're probably spoiled for choice. I mean, I think, and we talked about it before, Mel, I think the biggest problem that everyone's going to face in Newcastle at the present moment is when these whitings start, you can't buy tube worms in Newcastle because there's no one there to sell them now. And that's a big problem because that used to take a lot of pressure off the wild, you know, out of our areas. So, you know, again, you know, there's, you know, I don't want to bag on about it too hard, but, you know, there's fishing groups and, you know, there's some tackle shops around. You just want to sell tackle, but just don't want to sort of like help fishermen out with just live bait, and that's a bit of a bugger.
9: Lisa, who are we talking to?
1: We are talking to... Oh, who are we talking to again? Jason. Jason from Fisherman's Warehouse and Marine, Sweet Street, Warners Bay, Lake Macquarie. We love Lake Macquarie. It's the best lake in the universe.
10: You know what? I reckon that there's probably been another 10,000 people try to get a house up there this week. Because on that running tide, the water has been absolutely blue.
9: Pristine.
1: It's been stunning.
10: The bluest water on that running tide, I have to be honest, it was
1: the clarity. The clarity, Jason.
9: Here we go again.
10: It's been incredible. And even the lake. Everyone's even talking about the lake, because we haven't had a lot of rain, and when we did have the rain, it wasn't, you know, flood type stuff, but even in the lake itself, it is very, very clear at the present.
1: Calm and glassy.
10: Yeah. Oh, mate, it's just been, look, spoiled for choice. There are a few tailor.
1: So where are we fishing off the banks?
10: Well, I still think Salty's got a lot to offer, and look, because the Ludwig is so thick, Lisa, you're spoiled probably for choice at the moment for Ludwig, because you can go and fish in Newcastle Harbour. There's a lot of fishing there. Of course, if you want to go to Port Stephens, you can go over there for a nice drive and catch some there. But definitely Lucy's and down around near the RSL and off where the swim pool is and even up towards Nauru. There's plenty on offer, mate, I've got to say.
1: And the moonlight's been good for the prawns.
9: Prawns season, of course it is.
1: Hey?
9: Yeah.
10: Well, yeah, I got a few last night. Work. I got to say.
1: Were you in your gum boots?
9: No.
10: I had wedding on last night, and trust me, it was very cold. it was very cold coming back across, and I think we got home up past one or something like that.
1: It looks stunning out there. I can see it on the.
10: It was nice on the water last night, and I mean, no moon. Was just fantastic, but again, we had to travel to have a bit of a look. But it's the beginning, and then really, the only reason I went last night, at least to do something like that, is I just thought, well, why not?
1: Did you go out with family or friends or?
10: I just went out with a good mate, and he sort of stayed overnight, so that's really cool.
1: And what sort of a boat were you on?
10: I've got my little spacer that I bought there last year to do exactly what I do. It's 469, so a nice little side console, nice 75 Honda on it, one to have.
1: Where do you launch?
10: Yep. It's
9: on the water.
10: Basically, last night we launched up near, what's it called? Narong. We went up there and had a bit of a look. And the key to what was there is we're actually going to have a bit of a bass fish because I can't catch a bass up this way in the mile. There are little ones around, but Narong, there's been some bass down through that way. But we just had a bit of a change. We went, look, let's go and have a look. But it was bloody hard work, I've got to tell you. You know, my legs and feet and back are killing me.
1: Oh, you poor thing. Well.
10: I'm really feeling 62 at the moment. I know that.
9: Ding.
10: Don't worry.
9: Wayne's still reeling after last weekend's, his ding-dings.
10: Oh, yeah.
1: Where are the dings?
10: Like we said before, strangely enough, Malcolm, there's plenty of ding-lings down there. I don't know what's going on.
9: I've got to say, the ding-a-lings in government are certainly giving us angst this week, but we'll keep on going with that because we've got a few weeks to talk about it.
10: Look, we have, and look, you know, well, again, you know, I'm a pretty straightforward sort of guy, but, I mean, you just can't blame commercial anglers all the time. It just annoys the crap out of me. There's a lot of people, I know that they might have one more left, but there's a lot of people out there who do not fish, and there's a lot of elderly people out there who do not, and people deserve and need fresh fish from Australia at the co-ops and not be importing all this other crap that comes in from overseas. So, have a look at yourself before you start looking at the blokes that are trying to earn a living. All That's right. what I say.
9: Catch you later. Thanks a lot.
10: Yeah, lucky you didn't wind me up then, Mel.
1: Tight lines, Jason.
10: See you later. Bye. I know.
9: It's in the summertime.
10: I know. Hooroo.

0: see what's coming up next at coastfm.org.au.
1: It's 7 o'clock. Good morning. I'm Chris McCarthy. Two people have been rescued alive from a hydropower plant tunnel in Nepal 9 days after a landslide triggered flooding and buried the facility beneath layers of mud. Crews are still working to free dozens more workers believed to be trapped in the tunnel. Australian geologist Arnold Dix, whose team is leading rescue efforts, has told the ABC it's an incredible result.
2: This proves that miracles happened. Like, that's the whole point. Like, that's what we've been working on. And I've been on, you know, that's 3A. That's the team I've been working with. Army have just done a magnificent job.
1: 36 Australians are still missing in the wake of the disaster, with specialist drone operators from New South Wales and Queensland Fire Services now on the ground to assist with search efforts. A total fire ban has been declared across Greater Sydney today, with the mercury tipped across 30 degrees. Extreme fire conditions are forecast for the region, with a number of hazard reduction burns planned for today cancelled. Rural Fire Service Commissioner Trent Curtin says several other areas of the state will also be on high alert.
3: At a high fire danger, including Illawarra and Shoalhaven, through the Greater Hunter, the North Coast, New England and Northern Slopes. So we want people to take care today and make sure they don't introduce any fire into the landscape and look after themselves and prepare for potential fire danger today.
1: A teenage girl is due in court today, one of two charged over an alleged stabbing in Sydney's West. A 17-year-old girl was hospitalised in a serious condition with multiple stab wounds after a brawl outside a Blacktown school yesterday. Two girls aged 15 and 17 have been charged with a fray. The older teen will also face a charge of wounding with intent to cause grievous bodily harm. The Coalition and One Nation are both expected to fight Labor's social media regulations to be unveiled next week on the grounds of free speech. The Prime Minister is due to outline a digital duty of care, which would give Australians the right to opt out of social media algorithms. Tech entrepreneurs have also voiced opposition to the reforms. New data indicates national housing affordability has fallen to its lowest levels on record. REA Group's annual affordability report found a median income household could purchase just 12% of the properties sold last financial year. Economist Luke Redmond says wage growth hasn't kept up with the market.
4: And that's a long-term structural issue that we see nationally. New South Wales in particular is quite constrained with that. As we know, Sydney property prices are quite high and elevated, even though they've come down quite recently, particularly in the more expensive suburbs. But even over the last financial year, that was a really high level.
1: In finance, the Dow Jones has closed down 271 points, the Nasdaq down 77, one Australian dollar buying 72.05 US cents.
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1: Emotions were high as Jai Arrow celebrated his 100th game for South Sydney with an emphatic 50-20 win over the Roosters. The win secures the Rabbitohs a home final. Captain Cameron Murray says they're full steam ahead for finals.
8: The last couple of weeks, I think we've really found our form and found our mojo a little bit, and so probably still chasing 80 minutes, but I'm really pleased with the result. We'll have to go back to the drawing board and we'll have to prepare accordingly, and hopefully I'll put on a show for all our home fans next week.
1: In the earlier game, the Dolphins held on to narrowly defeat the 16th place Titans 24-20 on the Gold Coast. And Mercedes driver George Russell has topped the timesheets in practice two at the Italian Formula One Grand Prix ahead of Ferrari's Charles Leclerc. It's 7:04. That's the latest in news and sport.
9: I'm Justine Cooper. I'm the wellbeing coach here at Rumbalara Residences.
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0: happened to us?
1: We had 4.5 minutes to get to the weather, and I was out there before we finished and voted. And to cook the eggs, they took me two and a half, 2 minutes to cook the eggs. So I don't know where time went. Anyhow.

0: Coast FM 963, the weather report. We've got, we go over to the Marine Rescue Base at Brisbane Moor to have a chat with one of the volunteers there to bring us our local weather report, our coastal weather report, and what's happening at the base. How are you going, David?
1: Yeah, going very well. Morning, Val. Welcome, Lisa, if you can hear me, and all the Coast FM listeners. Yeah, look, there's lots happening as we approach the boating season. Let's cover the weather off quite quickly because there's a couple of warnings today. For the weather across the waters today, Sunday the 5th of September till midnight. For Gosford and Point Clair, 13 to 32 degrees. Get that, 32 degrees. It's going to be a sunny day. Slight chance of a shower later this afternoon and evening. Wind northwesterly 10 to 15 knots, increasing to 20 to 30 knots in the morning. Then westerly 10 to 15 knots in the late evening. There's a 20% chance of rain, and it's currently down at Point Clair at 10.8 degrees. Looking at the Hunter coastal waters covering Seal Rocks to Broken Bay, winds today northerly 15 to 25 knots, increasing again up to 30 knots offshore, south of Dora Head in the late afternoon. Winds turning northwesterly 15 to 20 knots in the evening. Our seas are around 1 metre, I'll get it right, increasing to 1 to 2 metres during midday, and the swell is southerly 1 to 1.5 metres inshore, increasing to 1 to 2 metres offshore north of Nora Head. The weather for Hunter Water is mostly sunny day with a chance of thunderstorms south of Port Stephens this evening. For our enclosed waters covering Brisbane Water, Pitt Water and Sydney Harbour, winds today north to northwest at 15 to 25 knots, increasing to 30 knots before tending west to northwesterly 15 to 25 knots in the early afternoon. Seas are below 0.5 metres and mostly sunny. Now, as we always say before going out, call your local Marine Rescue New South Wales base for a weather update, especially today. There is caution. There's a strong wind warning for the Sydney enclosed waters, Hunter Coast, Illawarra Coast, Bateman's Coast and Eden Coast, so basically across the whole coast today. Also, fresh to strong and gustly northwesterly winds developing during the morning, combined with dry, unseasonable warm conditions, will result in an elevated fire dangers across the greater Sydney region today, and there is a total fire ban just been declared across greater Sydney. So please be aware of that and be cautious and careful. Note that winds and waves forecasts are averages. Wind gusts can be up to 40% stronger than the forecast and stronger still in squalls and thunderstorms. Maximum waves can be twice the forecast high. Looking at the tide this morning, low tide at 8:20 a.m. at 0.21 metres. High tide at 3:22 p.m. at 0.99 metres. Low tide 10:22 p.m. at 0.19 metres. And high tide will be tomorrow morning at 4:56 a.m. at 0.59 metres. Gosford tide, approximately 1.5 to 2 hours later, with the Gosford low tide at 9:51 a.m. this morning at 0.12 metres. So look, jumping around the traps, we had some great times again at the Elanora and the Everlong Hotel last night. We are the best meat raffles, offering the best meat raffles on the coast by far every Friday night. Come on down, enjoy a meal, and get your fabulous meat tray tickets. Now, we mentioned last week that was coming up, our Cash for Christmas raffle has started, and our volunteers this week are at the Etalong Diggers. The following weekend, they'll be at the Kingcumber Shopping Centre, and then progressively Erin Affair, West Gosford Shopping Centre, Bunnings West Gosford, and Deepwater Plaza. I don't expect you to remember all those, so I'll be reminding you each week. First prize is $5,000 cash. Second prize, $2,000, and third prize, $1,000. Will be drawn on the 29th of November. What perfect time for Christmas. Now, upcoming courses. We've got two upcoming courses. If you're interested, book your VHF marine radio course now. And with the boating season rapidly approaching, Marine Rescue Brisbane Water is holding a public SROCP course on Wednesday, the 21st of October, from 6 p.m. to 8 p.m. So if you need your VHF marine radio qualifications, don't leave it until the last minute. The SROCP is an internationally recognised qualification for operating VHF marine radio, and places on this public course are limited. The evening itself covers the course presentation, exam enrolment, and required photographs. 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
0: Thanks, Dave, for that. And certainly, yes, Nicole Watts from Marine Maritime, well, New South Wales Maritime, made some warnings, and your boating season starting early.
1: It is, long weekend.
0: No worries, catch you later.
1: Thanks, man. Cheers.
0: As an update of what's happening else in the traffic, everything's running A-OK on the M1, both north and southbound. It's light to very light to light, running, and that's all right. And trains, make sure you check out the New South Wales train app, or transport app, I should say, and check things out. There is some changes to trains and buses between Newcastle and Sydney and Hornsby, so please make sure you check that, but it's only early, early AM stuff.

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8: Do you reckon blue's a great colour, or should we get down to change it to pink?
9: Oh, I mean, pink would definitely stand out beyond everything, but I wouldn't say the ocean's pink.
8: Yeah, I know. It's okay. I can understand the linking between blue and water and blue and fishing but women go fishing too. You know that.
9: But maybe we do half and half, blue and pink.
8: What? Pink polka dots.
9: Yeah, pink polka dots throughout the whole store. It'll be right.
8: All right. Fishing. What's been going on?
9: So at the moment, we've got the spring specials coming through from the whiting to brim flathead. Keeping it simple this week, with the flathead, you can chase them in areas like Coolawong, Saratoga, Wagstaff, anything with the nice deep channels to the shallow sand flats coming in them. Flathead have been smashing the 3 to 4 inch paddle tail plastics. Anything naturally coloured at the moment, slow rolled near the bottom. Otherwise, live prawns and fresh baits are the best shot at the moment. We've got some big girls running through the system, so make sure we handle them with care. We've got brim through the brim in deep schools and the shallow cruisers at the moment. They're anywhere from your deep drop-offs to your shallow oyster leashes. Best areas at the moment for them are around Booker Bay, King Cumber Channel, Spike Milligan Bridge, anything with from pylons to just a bit of structure. Brim are absolutely everywhere at the moment. And then with your whiting, same with your whiting, the best way to get them is usually live worms like bloodworms, beach worms, nippers are the best way to go. Otherwise, with these calm mornings that we're having, it's maybe worth a shot to use the small surface lures for the spring surface bite. Always a good bit of fun to catch them on the surface. With the Taylor at the moment, we've got Taylor smashing through the estuaries and the beaches at the moment. They're just eating absolutely anything. Throw anything on the water and they'll eat it. Anything from metals to baits to livies, anything. They're smashing it all. We've got Mulloway at the night shift at the moment. We're getting better numbers throughout the nights instead of early mornings or late afternoons. Anything from the gutters of your beaches to your deep drop-offs. Live bait and soft vibes have been absolutely

0: absolutely smashing them at the moment, or big slow rolled plastics. And then for this week, today we've got a west-northwest picking up at about midday. So the best conditions if you're going out today is this morning early or late afternoon. We've got a warm day, guys, so make sure you pack your hat and your sunscreen at the moment.
1: Exactly right, then, Eamon.
0: Yeah, don't want to be getting burnt out there. It's going to ruin your day. For this week's plan, if I was going to go out fishing, I would start with squid, hit the cleaner lower reaches of Brisbane waters where the squid like the clean water. So you can fill up your bait bucket and then work the drop-offs and channel edges for flathead head jewfish. Or for an easy feed, I'd be hitting the sand flats with some nippers to get a nice feed of whiting. So you just got to, at the moment, if you're going offshore, just find the bait, a bit of moving water and structure, and you'll find the fish. So if you're heading out this weekend, come see us at Empire Fishing and Boating, number 53 Ocean Beach Road, Woi Woi, the big blue building.
1: Sounds pretty good, Damon. And again, some great tips there. Yep, yabbies or nippers. You can look around and have a look at, see where they're active along sand flats and that around Sydney. Brisbane waters and down towards Woi Woi and also Patonga. And then obviously you need a yabby pump to pump them. And only take what you need. I mean, you don't need many because nippers are a very easy bait to obviously put on the hook, as well as they get pretty much destroyed, and hookups are pretty much guaranteed when you use nippers.
0: Yeah, and you'll catch absolutely anything on them. Everything eats a nipper.
1: Yep, because they're part of the natural food chain in an estuarine system.
0: Yep, even pumping nippers, if you're in knee-deep water, I like to keep a rod out with a live nipper on it nearby, because when you're pumping it, I have a big issue of whiting coming in and stealing the nippers before I can pick them up out of the water.
1: Ah, we'll have to wait and see. All right, Eamon, catch you later. Empire Bay Fishing and Boating. Or Empire Fishing and Boating down at Woi Woi. Catch you later.
0: That's it. Have a good one.
1: Okay, bye.

0: their wives behind as well. Let's get away.
1: Oh, just Graham Hilliard, how are you going this morning?
2: Yeah, going well, thanks, Mel. It's going to be a very interesting day today. I think the sudden bout of heat is going to catch a few people unawares, and I think a few people say, oh, wow, nice hot day, let's get the boat out. But the boat hasn't been out for probably 4 or 5 months or longer, and there'll be a few hold-ups at the wharf because boats won't start, boats won't run. Not all the tackles and gear is going to be in the boat. So I just think that because there's a rush of hot weather, you've still got to take your precautions and make sure you've got all your gear and the boat is serviced and well running. Don't use the old fuel that you've been keeping for the last 6 months. So there's a few little tips there, but I think a lot of people will just think, oh, look, warm day, boat, let's go. And that's going to cause a few problems. I hope it doesn't spoil anybody's day to any detriment that we need rescue people out there. There's a fair bit of seafood around this week, Mel. It's been a really good week for the commercial sector. Good variety and plenty of it for the patrons. So I'll get into it. Darren Seafoods. Now, Darren's got his mullet this week at $10 a kilo. The fillets are at $24.95. Yellowtail this week, a lovely fresh yellowtail, $10 a kilo for the yellowtail. And dusky flathead, they're $32.50 for the whole fish. And the wing-off fillet, that's the main wing bone taken out of the fillet, they're $58.50 for the dusky flathead. You've still got the blue swimmer crabs running. They've got good cooked or green, $33.50. Take your pick on those. But blue swimmer crabs, $33.50. At Darren's. Now, Wichard's, they've got Ludrick. Now, they tell me they use a really large Ludrick. They're not just a little pissant Ludrick. These are really good fish, good size, $12 a kilo for the whole fish. And they're trimmed and skinned fillets. Now, these are a really good buy because it's all meat. It's trimmed and skinned, skin off, bones out, $30 a kilo for the trimmed and skinned Ludrick. Very nice fish, the Ludrick, when it's trimmed and skinned like that. They cook up beautifully in a bit of butter. Now, Brim's $29 a kilo for whole fish. And the mullet this week's at $12 a kilo and $27.50 for fillets. Flathead, dusky flathead, not a lot of them at the moment. They might run out early this morning, but they're $29 a kilo for the whole fish. Now, the oysters, they're just absolutely in their supreme condition at the moment. They are really great oysters, really great oysters. Now, they were saying it's a pleasure to open them. They're so good. So they range... Now, these are the Patonga Pacifics. They'll range from $22 a dozen right up to the extra, extra, extra large ones, which were $24 a half dozen. But they've got 4 to 5 sizes and prices accordingly within that range. So they're a very good buy at the moment, the Pacific oyster. Lovely, plump, juicy. They're just really, really good. So if you're an oyster lover or even if you're just on the fringes, they're very good at the moment. And I'd get in and get some of those. They do sell them open or unopened. If you want unopened oysters, I'd be happy to provide those for you as well, if that's what your preference is. And finally, Sue from Sue Coast Fishing. Sue's got snapper this week, $35 a kilo for whole fish. The trevally's $20 a kilo, whole fish, and jackets $15. They're happy to gill, gut, scale, fillet, whatever you'd like done with those fish. Just pick out the one you'd like and they'll look after it any way you'd like. They've got some oki as well, $20 a kilo for the oki. Octopus, that's fresh octopus. And the lobsters this week, they're cooked or green. Take your pick. They're $105 a kilo, which runs out at around about somewhere between $50 and $60 a lobster, depending on the size of lobster that you're after. It's still good value at $60 for a lobster, and you cut it in half, that's $30. That's a very good meal and top-notch. You pay a lot more than that in any of the restaurants around town if you're after good fresh lobster. So there's some good bargains there. Some good fish, really good quality stuff this week now. We're coming into the season. It's a start of the fishing season. A little bit early. Normally it starts in October, but it started a little early. We had early run of prawns there, and I think the quality of the fish at the moment is superb. And buyers should be very keen to get in there and get some of that quality. How's Mark going this week?
1: Mark loves seafood. There at the Coles Aldi end of Westfield Tugra. He said, I've got some fresh local seafood in today in terms of mallet, flathead, ludrick, some local mud crabs and some snapper and a couple of lobsters. He said, but what I'll have in the window tomorrow is another question. So best to ask Mark that simple question. What's local, Mark? You know what I mean? And then he will get up and try and direct you to the right location or one of his staff and great service there at Mark Loves Seafood in Westfield Tuggerah.
2: Yeah, as I said, it's been a really good week for harvesting, and there's a great array of on offer, and it's lovely and fresh. As I say, some of these fish were only swimming 24 hours ago, so they're very, very fresh. You can't beat the quality, and the prices are good because some of these prices that the merchants have, they're the same price that the merchants are paying on the floor of the market. So, and then they put their premium on top of that. So the buyer gets a very good buy on the Central Coast by going to one of our local providers that gets supplied by our local commercial fishing industry. Good prices, good value, and a lovely fresh product. Can't be beaten. And on a nice warm day, not a bad thing to do. And just remember, if you are going out on that boat, if it hasn't been serviced for 4 or 5 months or something, just be wary that things mightn't run as smoothly as you think they're going to run. Just because the weather's hot doesn't mean the boat's going to be in top condition. Yep.
1: All right. Okay, catch you next week, Graham, and we'll go from there.
2: Okay, everybody knows it's Father's Day tomorrow.
1: Yes.
2: Please enjoy the day tomorrow. Just remember, not every father's where he wants to be, and not every child has their father with them.
1: And remember those ones that have been here and are now up above looking down.
2: Exactly. So, and have a great day, all the fathers. And if you know somebody in that situation, just give them, extend your hand out and give them a call, or pop around and see them and just give them a cheer up. Everybody enjoy their day tomorrow, all the fathers. And not too much boating today, and have breakdown boats. All the best, everybody.
1: Easy peasy. Thanks a lot. Catch you next week.
2: Bye now.
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12: Coast FM. Oh, Lisa, I wonder who we have on the line right now to talk about spring on the land and spring in the water.
13: Yes, we have Julie Jones from the Terrigal Haven, our wonderful wildlife and ocean photographer. Welcome, Julie.
14: Good morning, guys. How are you today?
12: Oh, we're great. How are you?
14: I'm wonderful. It's spring.
12: It's a pity we can't be live from under the water.
14: Absolutely. It's a shame that we can't talk under the water, isn't it? Otherwise, they'd never shut us up.
13: So what are we seeing under the water, Julie?
14: Well, spring has sprung. We're seeing loads and loads of tiny little fry, so lots of baby fish. We had a quick dive last week and saw lots of PJs, Port Jackson sharks. They're all out there breeding at the moment. Mm-hmm. And we're starting to see them with a few mating scars now. So they're definitely out there doing their thing. A few cuttlefish around and some squid. And not so many grey nurses. We do see as the water starts to warm up that the grey nurses disappear a little bit. And I know that we've all been hoping that we might spot our little friend Terry under the water, but he hasn't come visiting us just yet.
12: Our wildlife is sometimes curious about us in the water, and as we've spoken about earlier in terms of the approaching grey nurse sharks and the new closure for trying to remove heavy tackle out of the Haven area. To minimise any impact on any sharks, the idea that Terry and there's been seals up and down the coastline, and we're certainly interacting with more and more seals when you're out to offshore boat fishing.
14: Yeah, we definitely seem to be seeing more seals. We've been seeing them hauling out at Baddow Bay, at Foresters, at Spoon Bay, and of course Terry in Terrigal Haven. So we're seeing the juveniles around and about quite a bit. And we've had lots of questions. I've just recently joined the Orca team to help with monitoring the seals and helping with marine mammal rescues. And we're definitely seeing more sightings, so people seeing them from land. And that's kind of an interesting thing to be doing, isn't it? Watching the little guys as they rest during the day.
12: And it's amazing, speaking with Paul Minow earlier, in terms of that, he had a number of twitches out on the water yesterday and they went out to the shelf. And he said he passed three seals on the way out and coming back, or a few more coming back, he said. So once again, they're not just on our beaches or our rock platforms, are they?
14: No, absolutely not. We see them in the water quite often. When HMAS Adelaide was in operation, when we were diving there, we would often get buzzed by Rocky the Seal, who often hauls out on the rocks at Terrigal. So we do see them quite often. And I know that the surfers at Foresters, when they're surfing like Banzai and the Lefts, that they were often buzzed by Sammy up there. So they kind of freaked them out a little bit, I think, sometimes.
12: And seals are certainly one of those animals that are speedsters of the water, and they move around so quickly from point to point.
14: They do. They move extremely fast when they want to.
13: Quite elusive, aren't they?
12: So a couple of rules around seals. Approach. If they come to you, it's fine, but don't go and chase them, you know what I mean? Don't off leashes out at Terrigal Hagen. Do not let dogs go down around where Terry is hauled out, right? There's simple little things that people can do to minimise any impact. And again, there is a wildlife or marine animal exclusion zone around various animals like this.
14: Absolutely. And for seals, the reason that there's such a large exclusion zone on land is that they still can move fairly fast, but it's to protect both people, dogs, and the seals themselves, because we know that there's obviously H5N1, the bird flu, around, and we don't want these seals to get sick from the bird flu, but also any kind of pathogens that the seals might have could pass to the dogs, because they are a related species. And likewise, if your dog gets close to a seal and bites it, it's going to transmit diseases around. So we want to be really careful about that. And obviously, we don't want people to get injured, or the seals or the dogs to get injured either.
12: So that's a couple of safety tips there for everyone who wants to go out and have a just check Terry out. And look, I mean, keeping things pretty quiet is another thing when you're viewing a seal or any wildlife, isn't it?
14: Absolutely right. And that's really key, that the quieter we are, the less we interact with the wildlife, the more likely they are to hang around and actually be able to sort of observe natural behaviours. We are, trying to keep the area around Terry pretty quiet, exactly for that reason. We don't want him to get used to humans. He's a totally wild animal. We're not feeding him at all. He's just hauling out doing natural seal things. So we just want him to be really safe there until he decides he's going to take off. I haven't heard yet whether he's back there this morning. Actually, I'll check the Orca chat while I'm here. He's back on his favourite rock this morning. There we go.
13: And Julie, it's vital. It's vital, isn't it, that we don't feed the wild fauna?
14: Absolutely. There's no reason to feed. We get lots of questions around that. When these are natural wild behaviours, we want to just really appreciate them and watch what they're doing.
13: He is
14: fattening up like you wouldn't believe. He's finding a lot of squid, a lot of crabs, a lot of fish, and he's doing really well. We are seeing him less and less on the shoreline, like he's actually not coming ashore as often as he was, which means he's potentially going to take off soon, which would be, I think, really good for him to be doing the natural seal things. But we'll see what happens. He could be around for a while longer. He might bring his family back.
12: Right. But anyway, that's right. And look, under the water, what else, in terms of, as you said, lovely fish life is increasing from the small to the big. Cuttlefish are another thing that we like to watch.
14: Yeah, and again, this year we haven't seen nearly as many of the giant cuttlefish. That's been a real, I know I mentioned that in the winter chat that we had. Would love to have seen more giant cuttlefish given their demise in South Australia. They have been seeing masses of them in Sydney, but not so many up here on the coast. But we are seeing, we saw a reaper cuttlefish. We do see the little morning cuttlefish sometimes. And of course, things like the octopuses. We had a lovely little interaction with an octopus last week that was just hunting around in the kelp. So lots of really interesting stuff to see under the water at the moment.
12: Yep, Terrigal Underwater Group met at the One World Breakers this week, and I missed the cuttlefish battle for the videos that the members there share. And I gather it was a pretty awesome little night. So once again, they meet their Tuesday nights, first Tuesday of the month, and a great group to listen to.
3: If you
12: want to understand what's going on out in the water.
14: Yes, absolutely. They are a really fantastic group, sharing lots of insights, not just about diving, but obviously about what's happening in the oceans. They also are responsible for helping with the hydrophone that goes out to actually listen for whales at the start of every season. So they're really cool. They actually interact with a lot of the local charities and water groups as well. So lots of cool stuff to hear about from them.
12: Quickly, save the date. What are we going to look forward to?
14: Oh, yes, we've got a really exciting exhibition coming up from the 27th of September at the Marine Discovery Centre down in Terrigal. Right near the, if you know where the Park Life Cafe is, the Marine Discovery Centre is right there. And we've got six local artists, I'm one of those, displaying photography, underwater photography, as well as seascapes, local bird life, a whole range of different imagery to show you what's under the water and above the water in our local area. So, yeah, that will kick off at the Marine Discovery Centre from midday on the 27th, and it runs for 2 weeks across the school holidays.
12: Sounds pretty good, Julie. And you're off to the dive show right now, so good luck down in Sydney.
14: Yep. Down to the dive show. Can't get enough of it.
12: Okay, catch you later. Thank you.
14: Thanks, guys. Have a great day.
13: Thanks, Julie. Have a great weekend.
14: Thanks, Lisa.

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1: 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And today we have Lachlan Dibble from Duralong. Happy birthday, Lachlan.
2: And Ian from a mate of mine, his birthday today too. So, yeah, he's turning 67.
1: Wow, happy birthday, Ian.
2: No worries. Look, John Stewart, born in San Diego, California, 1939, died at the age of 68 in 2008. A US singer and obviously that great song in terms of Cats in the Cradle. So, yeah. George Lansby, born in Goulburn in New South Wales, 87 today, Australian actor, and he played James Bond in one film on Her Majesty's Secret Service. And Freddie Mercury. Who could forget Freddie Mercury and Queen? Unfortunately, Legend. Passed away today in 1991, 40 at 45. So, yes. 11 to 13. Let's just keep on rolling here on Coast FM. It's your birthday calls and trivia.
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1: And Mal, what's on today? Coast FM 963, Saturday, the 5th of September. Thanks to Tiff for another great edition of Daybreak this morning. Coming up next, after the 8 o'clock news, it's the Gardening Gang with Wayne C and the team exploring preparation for spring and gardens head start and taking a look at what local gardeners are asking for most in our nurseries. Then it's a full day of your favourite music with the soundtrack of the 90s. No, it's not soundtrack of the 90s. It is Angus. With a review, Mal, on the Sounds of the Coast.
2: Yeah. Okay, well.
1: And then at 80s at midday, the 70s from 2 and the 60s from 4. And at 6 o'clock, turn it up for 6 o'clock rock before we wrap up the day with another epic edition of Jukebox Saturday Night Live tonight from 8 with the one and only Shane Cleary. 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And wherever you're heading across the Central Coast, take Coast FM 963. 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
2: Yep, in the car, in your headphones when you're jogging or just sitting back and chilling on the balcony with a beer.
1: That's it.
2: Exactly right. Look, Lisa, what a great day it is and going to be lovely. Just stay, remember, slip, slop, slap, that the temperature's going to rise a little bit and this will be the taste of summer to come. Mm. And let's just make sure, that we do the right thing. Central Coast model steam trains are running today, so if you're going out there, slip, slop, slap and hydrate.
1: Oh,
2: 11 o'clock to 4 o'clock. And remember, closed-in shoes are one of those things you must do if you want to ride on the trains. And there's plenty of facilities out there. Parking's a little bit tight every now and again, but get there early, get in, get out, and you've done your day.
1: Ton of things to do this weekend across the coast.
2: Another show done and dusted. Lisa, thanks for being part of the Fishing Fellas, and thank you to our listeners here on Coast FM. And Ray, yes, plenty of blackfish or ludwig in terms of in the waterways, but yes, they do get hard to catch every now and again.

We've only got one world, my friend. So why are we abusing it as if there's no tomorrow? Our chemicals and fertilizers run off freely to the sea. Remember, we don't own this planet, it's only borrowed. We've got to do more than we're doing, mate. Start respecting the sea, the rivers, and the land. Are we going to do something, or just going to do? Till it's too late, well out of hand.

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2: It's 8 o'clock. Good morning. I'm Chris McCarthy. The high-profile Lindsay Clancy triple murder trial in the US has been declared a mistrial after a jury failed to reach a unanimous verdict. Ms. Clancy was charged with three counts of first-degree murder over the deaths of her three children in 2023, with her lawyer arguing she was suffering from postpartum psychosis and could not be held criminally liable. Prosecutor Tim Cruz says his team remains focused on justice despite the significant international interest.
3: The noise in this case may be louder than it is for other prosecutions in our county, but we have treated it the same as any other case. Children were murdered, and it's our job to seek justice.
2: Australian victim identification specialists will arrive in Nepal today, 10 days after catastrophic flooding hit the nation. The AFP officers will collect DNA samples from the families of missing Australians and work to bring their loved ones home. A team of Australian drone experts also landed in Kathmandu overnight to assist with rescue efforts. Tracks and trails across a number of Sydney's national parks will be closed today as a total fire ban is declared across the region. Extreme fire danger is forecast for Greater Sydney, while a high rating has been declared for the Illawarra and parts of the state's north. Two teenage girls are due in court after an alleged stabbing in Sydney's west. Jacob Pitillo reports.
4: Paramedics responded to the incident outside Blacktown West Public School yesterday to find a 17-year-old girl in a serious condition with multiple stab wounds. Police say the girl entered school grounds for assistance while others involved in the brawl fled before their arrival. Following inquiries, a 15-year-old and a 17-year-old girl were arrested at Mount Druitt Police Station. Both were charged with a fray and the younger teen bailed. The older girl was also charged with wound with intent to cause grievous bodily harm and was remanded in custody to face court today. Jacob Pitillo, Sydney.
2: Sydney remains Australia's least affordable city to purchase a home, according to new data. The Housing Industry Association and REA Group's affordability indicators both slipped in the June quarter, with households on median income now only able to afford the smallest portion of the market in history. The federal government's upcoming digital duty of care is due to face challenges from both the Coalition and One Nation. Labor will next week outline legislation to rein in the influence of social media algorithms on Australian feeds. Conservative and moderate MPs have suggested the proposal may rely on the Greens and Teals for parliamentary support. Checking finance, one Australian dollar is currently buying about 72.01 US cents.
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2: The Dolphins have held on to narrowly defeat the 16th place Titans 24-20 on the Gold Coast. It's their seventh win on the trot ahead of a maiden finals appearance. Coach Christian Wolfe says they got the result they needed.
8: We won seven games in a row. What did we need to do tonight? We need to get a win and we need to come away with no interest. And we did both those things, so I'm happy.
2: In the later game, the Rabbitohs delivered an emphatic 50-20 victory over the Roosters in Sydney. It was an emotional win as Jai Arrow took to the field for the first second to notch his 100th appearance for South Sydney. Geelong has ended Carlton's fairy tale AFL season with a solid win after withstanding an early challenge to run away in their elimination final. This afternoon, the Swans will take on the Lions at the SCG. And Oscar Piastri has run sixth in practice two ahead of this weekend's F1 Italian Grand Prix. It's 8:04. That's the very latest in news and sport.
9: 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Oh, that's not a fish.
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12: And good morning and welcome to Saturday morning and a 3-day outlook for your Central Coast. It's going to start out very sunny and warm today, reaching around 32 degrees. They're saying strong winds developing as well. Sunday, big change, but sunny and much cooler, around 24. Then Monday, expect partly sunny skies with a chance of an afternoon shower. Looking around about 21 degrees on Monday. Overnight tonight, we're going to get down to around 13. Right now, outside the studios here in Gosford, we're sitting on 15. And Tumby and the entrance, both sitting on 17 degrees.
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0: I'm not even in your car.
1: That's right.
0: This is the studio.
1: This is the Guardian Gang. Get out of the studio. 9 minutes after eight. And this is the Guardian Gang. And thanks to Mal Poole and the Fishing Fellas. Another great show this morning. And today, our show, well, we're talking about edible gardens, fruit, berries, herbs, harvesting fresh from the garden, straight to the table. Looking forward to that.
0: Yum-o.
1: Spring has arrived on the Central Coast, and let me tell you, it is pumping. Today, we're looking at a top around 32 degrees, so it's here.
0: It is.
1: I'm looking forward to it. Mm. I love it. So grab a cuppa. Grab a cuppa, settle in, and enjoy the next 2 hours. Of garden inspiration.
0: And I think it's break out the safety boots day.
1: Why?
0: The thongs.
1: Oh, you've got the thongs. I've never, well, the thongs never, they go through winter and everything.
0: Like me, they're never far away.
1: No, that's right. It's exactly right. So we're here too, as always, thanks to our sponsors, Alan Graham's Caravans at Wyoming, and of course our friends at Dormar Security, keeping the coast safe and stylish with Crin Safe. Coming up, we've got Lisa with the what's happening around the markets this, today. I think if I remember, I think I saw a thing this morning there about Nora Head. I think they were supposed to have night markets tonight with fireworks, and the fireworks aren't going ahead due to the fire ban today, total fire ban.
0: Wind.
1: Yes, the wind, which hasn't arrived yet, but they're saying it's arriving very soon. Now, on this day in musical history, back in 1986, Tina Turner's album Break Every Rule gave us a huge string of huge hits, including What You Get Is What You See and Two People. It went on to be, this song went on to become another massive success for Tina around the world. From the album Break Every Rule, here's one of the big ones, Tina Turner. You remember this one, Delby. Typical Male.
0: Is that you?
1: No.
0: Absolutely.

Good morning, everyone. Lisa here, and welcome to another Gardening Gang Market Roundup. If you're looking for fresh local produce, a bargain, a beautiful handmade gift, or simply a great morning out, we've got your weekend covered. And here's where you'll find all the action across the beautiful Central Coast this weekend. So for Saturday, let's kick things off. Head north to Guandalin, where the Lions Club Father's Day Village Market is on until midday, with food stalls, the famous Lions Barbecue, live entertainment and plenty of fun for the kids looking for a bargain. 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

0: This is the Guardian Gang and the home of classic hits. Somebody's not banging on the door now.
1: Hello. Hello.
0: Good morning to you. 21 after 8. It's the Guardian Gang, Wayne C. and Dell in the house this morning. Coming up very soon, we've got Gary from Burbank House and Garden at Erina Heights. Looking forward to chatting to him. Right now, it's just come into the studio here. It's written on a serviette or something like that.
1: That's classy.
0: It says, can I say a happy birthday to Robbie, who's staying over at Mickey V's at the moment at Saratoga? Mickey V, hope you had a great trip around, well, where you went, up the Cairns and stuff. Sure you enjoyed your little trip away, and I can't wait to get around there and have a cold ale and a chat about your little trips. But happy birthday to Robbie.
1: Cairns is beautiful.
0: Is it?
1: I love Cairns.
0: Never been there. They reckon it's very hot.
1: I've been as far as Cooktown.
0: Have you? Did you see a crocodile?
1: No.
0: Apparently there's lots in there.
1: Lots of stingers in the water. Yeah.
0: There you go.
1: So, it's very beautiful though.
0: Have a great day, Robbie, and enjoy your time down here at the beautiful Central Coast. As I said, on the way, very soon, we've got a bit of Burbank House and Garden. Gary's going to join us on the line. Next, though, it's R&J Stone here on The Gardening Gang.
1: That's us.
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0: This is the Gardening Gang on Coast FM 963. I think Phil West has been in here playing with the music this morning.
1: He must have been.
0: Oh, a bit of love songs. What's going on there?
1: Yeah, Phil and the Love God. We like to call him that. Love God.
0: We do, don't we? Oh, dear.
1: Lucky Phil.
0: Oh, lucky Phil. 28 after 8, are you here with the Gardening Gang? And on the line right now, he's come away. He's been down to, he's had his little trip down to Melbourne. And it's Gary from Burbank House and Garden at Erina Heights. Good morning, mate. How are you?
2: Good morning, gang. What a beautiful day again. Nice blue sky. Oh. I shouldn't have said it last week because as soon as I said, within an hour or two, it clouded over.
1: Yeah, I know.
2: But it's beautiful today.
1: It is spectacular,
0: absolutely,
1: isn't it?
0: Gorgeous. How was Melbourne, mate?
2: It was quite good, but I had to cut it short. We had my father-in-law passed away on Monday, so I had to cut it short and get back early.
0: Oh, sorry to hear that, mate. That's terrible news.
2: Yeah. So anyway.
0: Mate,
2: so we're going to close on Thursday as a memory to him where we're having the service. So,
0: that'd be nice. Yeah. That'd be real. Yeah. That's very thoughtful of you guys. But sorry to hear that, mate.
1: Yeah,
0: commiserations to the family.
2: Thank you,
0: mate. It's that time of year, spring. Everybody loves spring. I'm loving spring. The roses are popping out now, going absolutely ballistic. Flowers are coming everywhere. The azaleas. My mum's azaleas are absolutely blooming now.
2: Popping.
0: Yep, they're popping. The pink, the red, the purple. I think she's got every colour under the sun you can get in them.
2: Yeah.
0: Oh, she absolutely adores them. Also, edible plants. Are customers, what are they excited about growing this spring with that?
2: Well, pretty well, nearly every year everybody gets excited and likes planting a lot of citrus and stuff, especially like lime trees in the different... dwarf and normal growing, they're always quite popular. Same with lemons because they're quite expensive at time of year to buy.
1: They,
2: so they always like trying to put them in so that you get a great crop in that. They're all starting to flower and stuff, so you will get some little limes this year and stuff. So, yeah, I think that's probably nearly the pick. We also have some bananas and a few other tropical-type things. We've got a few mangoes and stuff coming through, and always people love blueberries.
1: Yeah,
2: it is always a good one.
1: I've noticed a lot of blueberries around.
0: Yes.
1: Yes.
0: Noticed that as well.
1: Yes.
0: I was going to say to you, mate, just before we move on, the old lemon trees, remember the old lemon trees when we were kids? We used to, like, just shake them and then get the lemon and throw it off and not even worry about it. Now you're like, I've got to keep that. I've got to keep that. You know?
2: Yeah. Or depending on how old you are, your grandparents used to have a grapefruit tree in the backyard.
0: Oh, always.
2: Yeah, I remember my grandma had a grapefruit tree in the backyard.
0: Oh, yeah. Loved it.
1: Except some of those lemons had spikes on them that were like, whoa.
0: Yes.
1: they were pretty savage when you were a kid.
2: But limes are always great because you need those for your around your margaritas and all that sort of stuff. And then your coronas through the summertime, you need those to add in. So you always love the limes for that sort of reason.
0: Definitely.
1: But you can cook your fish in lime too, you know.
0: Yes.
1: That. Yes. Yeah. It's really lovely. So which fruit trees really perform the best in the Central Coast coastal gardens?
2: Well, always come back to your citrus because we're actually we're a big citrus growing area, Mangrove Mountain all around the area. There used to be sort of orchards through Terrigal and Matcham and all that sort of stuff. Mm. There's still one growing some oranges and that at the back of Matcham. But I think always your citrus are always really well suited to this area. They like plenty of fertiliser. That's pretty well. And then some people are starting to plant mangoes. Mangoes are quite well around here. Avocados will grow quite well. They're all grown commercially up at Mangrove Mountain, but they are quite an expensive tree to purchase. But they're probably your pick for around. And then blueberries will pretty well grow anywhere from here right through to Coffs Harbour down in Melbourne. There's so many good ones, and you get such a good good yield every year off them as well. And they're just something that kids can get out there and pick off and once they're ripe and just pick off the bush, and they always perform really well.
1: Yeah, they do. There's lots of them around at the moment. I noticed in the nurseries there's like a whole heap of them around the other day I looked. Now, what's the biggest mistake that beginners make with an edible garden?
2: The biggest mistake a lot of them do is just not giving the trees enough sunshine, make sure it's getting enough sun. in some of those areas for the tree. And make sure you improve the soil, depending on what your soil's like. If it's really heavy soil, you need to lift and turn your soil over, or you need to mound the trees up on a mound.
1: Yeah.
2: And then the other thing is too, make sure you water them enough. If they're a fresh tree, make sure you give them a good soak, not just a light soak, especially the way the weather is and we're not getting much rainfall. And that's what I'd say is the main thing is at the moment is to make sure you give that watering, that good soaking water every couple of days.
1: Yeah, deep watering's a lot better, isn't it?
0: Deep
1: water. That's one of my fave songs.
2: You just can't put the trees in and just walk away and forget about them until they get their roots established.
1: Yeah. No, that's right.
0: No, that's good, mate. From the Gardening Gate file this morning, Juliet Kalanivale. Now, Gary, if she could only plant three edible plants this weekend, what would you recommend?
2: I probably come back to blueberries, plant a blueberry, and either do a choice of, depending on how much room she's got.
0: Yeah.
2: You come back and do your lime and your lemons, or if you don't have that, come back and just even do your veggie garden and put some nice tomatoes in. It's a great time for tomatoes.
1: Mm.
2: Chilies is just about to start coming through soon. You plant all your summery sort of stuff, and then you've got all back into your herbs as well. Like it's time to put basil in as well for all those summer meals and stuff.
1: So that's sort of
2: the way. There's a couple of different ways. It's just depending on a position and how big the garden is and stuff like that.
1: Yeah.
2: And the best idea is to come in and speak to your horticulturist in the nurseries, and they can soon guide you in what's going to be the best for your position and what you're looking at and what you enjoy eating as well.
0: They certainly can. They can. Gary, as always, mate, thanks so much for coming in or coming on the phone and talking to us. And we will be talking to you very soon about coming out there and doing an OB at your nursery.
1: Oh, we
0: nursery.
1: Got to.
0: Love to do
1: Absolutely.
0: That.
1: No problem.
2: Thank you very much.
0: All right, mate.
2: Sounds good, mate. Okay, looking forward to it. And as it is, happy gardening, everybody, and enjoy this beautiful spring weather. Get out there and smell the flowers.
0: Thanks, Gary. Talk
1: smell
0: to you next
1: rose.
0: Week,
2: Thank
0: mate.
2: You.
1: Thanks.
2: Thanks,
1: bye. Gary.
2: Bye.
0: Bye. Mm. Oh, he's always great to talk to, isn't he?
1: Mm, he is. Wealth of knowledge.
0: He is a wealth of knowledge. It's sad about his father-in-law. Oh. Yeah, disappointing. Don't like things when I hear that. But 25 minutes to 9 is the time. Coming up very soon, we'll have Tim from Narara Valley Nursery.
1: Another wealth of knowledge.
0: Yeah, he's another wealth of knowledge. And he's been popping up all over the Facebook page at the moment. And me, every time I look at it, he's popping up there doing something, showing you something and doing this and doing that. But we'll get to that very shortly. Has Phil been... you sure Phil hasn't been in here?
1: He's snuck in. I reckon
0: something's going on here. Exile, you're kidding me. I want to kiss you all over. Oh, your idea.
1: Please, Phil.
0: Phil, I've got cameras in the studio. Watch out.
1: He'll just be laughing at you.
3: 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All day I've been thinking about you, babe, you're my one desire. Gonna wrap my arms around you, hold you close.

0: 8675309.
1: Hey, do you want to know something? Apparently, people used to try and ring that number.
0: They did.
1: The poor people used to have to change their phone number because of that song.
0: They did.
1: Yeah.
0: What's going on here? Oh. Hey, on the line right now, I have the one and only, the star of Narara Valley Nursery on Facebook, that is. Tim from Narara Valley Nursery on the mountain. Good morning, mate. What's happening up there this morning?
2: Oh, sun's out, chickens are out, everything's happening. Morning.
1: Oh. The chooks are out. That's good.
2: How many
1: chooks have you got now?
2: Well, I've just gone past the 100 mark.
1: Oh, good.
0: So 100?
2: Just a few.
0: Wow.
2: Just a few. You know how I said a hen turned up with babies?
1: Yeah.
0: Yes.
2: I've had two others turn up with babies.
1: No.
2: So I feel like a bad chicken parent because I've probably not accounted for some missing girls. But everyone's safe. Everyone's come back. So I've just had to make some makeshift chicken pens to keep everyone contained.
1: And happy.
2: But everyone's happy. Everyone's healthy. No
0: That's
2: problem.
0: Awesome.
1: I love chooks. Yeah. Chooks are just great. You can't have a farm without chooks.
0: No, exactly not. So
2: if
0: you're
2: going to look after five, you might as well look after 100.
1: Why not?
0: So, Tim, what's thriving on your Mangrove Mountain property as spring begins?
2: The weeds are looking great.
1: Aren't they?
2: They're growing quicker than anything else. The man that owned my house before me, he must have loved the spring jasmine because that's everywhere. So that smells, I mean, it's a bit of a pain in the bum, but it smells amazing. The natives are going crazy. All my fruit trees are covered in flowers. So it all happens very quickly, doesn't it?
1: It does. It's sort of like instantaneous. One minute they're all looking winterish and next minute they're like, wow, everything's just come out. Yeah.
2: Yeah. Oh, this heat has definitely kicked it all in the bum, hasn't it?
1: Hasn't it? So, which berry varieties grow especially well in our local climate?
2: It's been covered a few times this morning, but blueberries are great. My number one tip is azalea mix for them because they like it really, really acidic. And pick a few different varieties. Instead of going really hard on one variety, mix it up because you've got your early, mid, and late season fruiters. So if you get a few different varieties, you'll have a really long staggered fruiting rather than all at once.
1: Mm.
2: And I love strawberries. Who doesn't love strawberries? Oh, look, you know what goes into them when you grow your own. So absolutely, grow your own strawberries, blueberries, and even the right type of raspberries go well on the Central Coast.
1: I love raspberries. Raspberries are my favourite. They're just a go-to for everything with me.
2: Oh, and they're so expensive as well.
1: I know, they're not cheap. So what's your best advice for feeding your fruit trees this month?
2: September is the perfect time to get started on your fruit trees.
1: Mm.
2: My best advice is small feeding and often. It's very tempting to go very heavy and hard in the spring and then call it a day. Where fruit trees, like citrus in particular, they love consistency and they're always hungry. So if you do small amounts, say every month, it's a better way to go than doing a really heavy dump first thing in the spring.
1: Yeah.
2: And my other advice, and as I've said before, always put a good layer of mulch on top. You want to keep all those goodies in the ground.
1: I trimmed my fruit trees yesterday. They were looking a bit depleted after the amount of fruit that they put out this year. It was amazing.
2: Yeah, you give them a good feed and a good water.
1: Yeah. They got the good water yesterday, so that was all right.
0: Tim, I've got a Garden Gate question this morning. It comes from Michael at Blue Haven, and he's asking, Tim, are blueberries worth growing in pots on the Central Coast?
2: Absolutely, and they're kind of ideal to grow in pots because, again, you start with your azalea potty mix and you know the soil is acidic from the get-go. When you put them in the ground, your soil is probably acidic on the Central Coast anyway, but sometimes not enough. They want a pH of around 5 if you can. So that's when keeping them in a pot, you won't have that altering pH that you can get in the ground. Choose a good size container and have them in a nice sunny spot, ideally shaded in the late afternoon when we get that really hot summer sun.
0: Yep.
2: And consistent watering too.
1: Mm.
0: Excellent stuff. Well, there you go. Michael at Blue Haven, I hope Tim has answered your question the way you wanted it answered. There you go. And if you want to contribute, you can go to the contacts on the website at coastfm.org.au. Click on the Garden Gang and you can flip away there and to ask us some questions and stuff. I think I've got one actually coming up next week to ask you in regards to something, Tim. I've got to go back and look at it now because I haven't had a chance this week to look at it. Well, I saw it come in. I went, oh, that'd be a interesting question, but I think you might need a bit of time to get back to it, but that's okay. Mate, we will talk to you next week.
2: No worries. You have a great weekend, guys.
0: You too, mate.
1: You too, mate.
0: Talk to you then.
1: Thank you.
2: See ya.
0: See you, mate.
2: Bye.
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Live across the Central Coast for your Saturday morning, this is the Gardening Gang live on Coast FM 963. Daniel Powell to there and a bad day. Now, the Kingcumber boot car boot markets are held on the first Saturday of every month between 8 and 1. And this Saturday today gets on away. There's a market stalls, a kitchen cafe with homemade treats. That's nice. The men's shed too, and a sausage sizzle there as well. And, of course, model trains. Well, who doesn't love a model train? The markets are held in the grounds of the Kingcumber Uniting Church on Avoca Drive. So go along for a fun Saturday today, September 5, between 8 and 1. Get down there and check it out, won't you? Caring for our community, this is Coast FM 963. And on the way next hour, more of the Gardening Gang. We'll have our mate Apples from Kingcumber Mitre 10 on the phone. Jen as well, getting back after she's been off a little bit unwell. She's back on the air, so we'll talk to her next hour as well. Now to get us to the news. Bit of Prince and Little Red Corvette. 5 to 9. Live and local across the Central Coast for your Saturday morning. This is the Gardening Gang, Coast FM 963. Good morning.

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2: It's 9 o'clock. Good morning. I'm Chris McCarthy. AFP victim identification specialists will soon arrive in Nepal 10 days after the nation was struck by catastrophic flooding. Nelson Scott reports from Kathmandu.
3: Relatives of Australians still missing following the Nepal flood disaster are providing DNA samples to help bring their loved ones home. AFP victim identification specialists will touch down here today to help bring closure to the families. A team of Australian drone experts landed in Kathmandu overnight and are now assisting with rescue efforts. In a positive development, two workers have been rescued alive after being trapped for 9 days in hydropower tunnels. Nepali authorities pulled the men out of the facility as bystanders cheered. Hundreds of other employees remain missing across plants in the country's north. Nelson Scott, Kathmandu.
2: The Lindsay Clancy triple murder trial in the US has collapsed after the jury failed to reach a unanimous verdict on whether the American mother murdered her three children. Ms. Clancy's lawyers arguing she could not be held criminally liable due to postpartum psychosis in the case, which has captured global attention. The federal government's upcoming digital duty of care is due to face challenges from both the Coalition and One Nation. Labor is expected to outline reforms this week, which could see platforms forced to allow Australians to opt out of algorithms, something tech entrepreneurs believe could negatively impact online businesses. Liberal Senator Paul Scar has told Nine the policy must be informed by all stakeholders.
4: We've got to get the balance right. So we've got to make sure we don't over-regulate, that we don't impede on freedom of speech. So we need to see the detail, we need to hear from all the relevant stakeholders, and then come up with the best system that's going to provide the best outcome for the Australian people.
2: Anti-sexual violence campaigners say they're hopeful of meaningful change after a roundtable discussion with school and government leaders in Sydney. The state government met with education sector experts to address the spread of sexual violence and misogyny among young people. Advocates say participants strongly agreed more on the need to work more closely with schools. Extreme fire danger has been forecast for Sydney today, with a total fire ban in place for the city. Gusty northwesterly winds and warmer than average temperatures will elevate the risk on the first weekend of spring. No fires may be lit in the open and all permits are suspended during a total fire ban. Also making news, work on 45 Baffler Group construction sites in the state could grind to a halt on Monday if a funding lifeline is not secured this weekend. The developer owes creditors at least $3.4 billion. In finance, one Australian dollar is buying about 72 US cents.
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2: Roosters coach Trent Robinson is standing by his decision to rest a number of key players ahead of the finals despite being thumped 50-20 by the Rabbitohs. Nine players were benched for last night's derby in Sydney, but Robinson says it was a great experience for his young guns.
7: I thought the leaders led really well. I thought Connor, sort of Egan, Spenny, I loved the fire from Spenny. Selesi was, you know, really, really good in his both his words and actions as well.
2: In the early match, the Dolphins held on to defeat the Titans 24-20 to lock in third position on the ladder. In AFL, Geelong has ended Carlton's fairytale run with a 33-point win in Melbourne. And Aussie Ben Simmons will head back to the NBA on a nearly $5 million a year contract with the Sacramento Kings. It's 9:04. That's the latest in news and sport.
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11: Here's your three-day weather forecast for the Central Coast. Today starting out sunny and very warm. Saturday reaching a top around 32 degrees. Strong winds are developing, though, later on today. Sunday, a big change. Sunny and much cooler around 24 degrees. And then Monday, expect partly sunny skies with a chance of an afternoon shower and a top around 21 degrees. Overnight tonight, we're going to dip down to around about 13. Right now outside the studios here in Gosford, it's 22. Matcham on 19. Lake Haven, wow, it's the pick of the coast at the moment, sitting on 24.
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back to the Gardening Gang. The markets are wrapped up. The shopping bags are full. Now it's time to discover what's happening right across our beautiful Central Coast, from live music and theatre to art exhibitions and Father's Day entertainment. And here's your Gardening Gang weekend guide for Saturday the 5th and Sunday the 6th of September. So Saturday night is packed with fantastic live entertainment. If you're a fan of classic Aussie rock, head to Diggers at the entrance, where The Last Stand, Chisel Barnes tribute show, takes the stage from 8:30 p.m, bringing all those iconic Cold Chisel and Jimmy Barnes hits to life. Looking for something a little different, the Backsliders, one of Australia's most celebrated blues bands, perform a special 40th anniversary show at Mangrove Mountain Hall from 6 p.m. For a relaxed evening by the water, Wamberal Ocean View Cafe features live acoustic music from 7 p.m. Perfect for families, couples and anyone wanting to unwind with great food and music. Father's Day on Sunday, and there's plenty happening across the coast. At the Doylo, enjoy live acoustic entertainment throughout the afternoon while treating Dad to lunch or dinner. Over at Funhouse Factory in Gosford, show tune Shenanigans returns with an afternoon of musical theatre favourites performed live around the piano. 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At Terrigal Beach House, Daddy Daycare takes over from midday with live music, family activities and a relaxed beachfront atmosphere. And across the peninsula, both Edelong Diggers and the Ocean Beach Hotel will be hosting their popular Sunday acoustic sessions, ideal for winding down Father's Day with a great music and good company. 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Admire Mandy Francis' stunning bird-inspired exhibition, Precious Abundance, and experience the remarkable Indigenous weaving exhibition by Auntie Ellen Trevero. And you'll also discover the Community Gallery exhibition Then, Now and When, alongside the beautiful botanical displays of Alpha Botanical and the colourful Flower Bird Flower textile installation. And while you're there, take a peaceful stroll through the magnificent Igwa Japanese Gardens, one of Central Coast's most tranquil places to relax. 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

0: Dan Murray there.
1: Like that?
0: You needed me. Yeah, yes. Quite good.
1: Phil's back.
0: Yes, he is. 16 minutes after 9 here on the Guardian Gang, live across the Central Coast for your Saturday morning. Beautiful Saturday morning out there. Looking forward to getting out there later and doing a bit of gardening.
1: No, you probably won't. It'll probably just get too hot.
0: Oh, yeah. If it gets too blowy, I won't go out there. I don't trust this wind. They reckon 50K wind, so we'll see. Hey, this week we're encouraging people to grow something they can actually eat. Now, this is our...
1: which is great.
0: Which is getting your hands dirty this week. And it's talking about creating your own spring edible garden. Now, it doesn't matter whether you've got a backyard, a balcony, or even a sunny windowsill. There's an edible plant for every space.
1: Of course, the first job is prepping your soil. So here on the Central Coast, many gardeners have sandy soils. That is true. And that dries out really quickly. So dig in plenty of compost, your aged manure or organic matter into your garden beds before you go planting.
0: Definitely.
1: Absolutely. And then think about what your family really enjoys eating. That's a really good one. So your fresh herbs, strawberries, yum. Of course, lettuce, your spinach, cherry tomatoes, all fantastic choices that reward you really quickly. And, of course, you're going to eat them all summer, aren't you?
0: I know, you know, yes. Now, don't forget, if you're short on space, don't let that stop you. Blueberries, citrus, herbs and strawberries all grow beautifully in pots with the right potting mix, of course.
1: Yes, and mulch, we've got to remember that word.
0: Oh, yes, mulch.
1: Tim loves that word. Mulch is your best friend. So put a thick layer of...
0: It's a five-letter word.
1: It is. A thick layer of your sugarcane or your loosened mulch helps retain your moisture and keeps your weeds under control, and we all hate the weeds.
0: Oh, don't we? What?
1: Yeah. And don't forget succession planting. Rather than planting everything at once, just put in a few seeds every couple of weeks so you'll enjoy your harvest for much longer.
0: Exactly. So here's this week's challenge. Plant one fruit, one herb and one leafy vegetable. By the time spring is in full swing, you'll already be harvesting fresh produce from your own backyard.
1: Yep. Easy for the Barbie.
0: It is, isn't it?
1: It's Barbie time.
0: You know what a time it is now, don't you? It's time for the Gardening Gang Joke of the Week.
1: Uh-oh. That scares me.
0: No, this is good. This is good. What did the...
1: Oh, no. Here we go.
0: What did the tree say when spring arrived?
1: I've got no idea. Am I going to be shocked by this one?
0: No, you'll probably just laugh. Spring is in full swing. You'll already be harvesting fresh produce from your own backyard.
1: Yep. Easy for the Barbie.
0: It is, isn't it?
1: It's Barbie time.
0: You know what a time it is now, don't you? It's time for the Gardening Gang Joke of the Week.
1: Uh-oh. That scares me.
0: No, this is good. What did the...
1: Oh, no. Here we go.

0: starring Bruce Willis and Ben Affleck. The song was written by Diane Warren and became Aerosmith's first, wait for it, and only US number one single.
1: Wow.
0: Worked that out. I didn't know that.
1: Go figure.
0: It also spent 4 weeks at number one in Australia and earned an Academy Award nomination for Best Original Song. From the Armageddon soundtrack, here is Aerosmith, I Don't Want to Miss a Thing.
1: Armageddon, Armageddon out of here. Just to hear.

0: Studio with us, but maybe she'll be out at the OB with you next week.
1: Oh, that'll be good.
0: I know.
1: She'll love it.
0: G'day, Jen from Pickles Patch.
2: Good morning, everybody.
1: Good morning.
2: So happy
1: morning.
2: To be here.
1: Oh, no, we've missed you.
2: Oh, I missed you guys too. Oh. It's really nice to be back. Oh,
1: and the chaos that goes with it.
0: Yes, it goes with it always.
2: I love the organised chaos. It's so much fun.
0: It's terrible. I was ringing somebody else's number just then. She's not answering. And then it came on. I went, wrong number.
1: Oops.
2: Okay. I was looking at the clock going, oh, any time now.
0: Yes. Now, this morning, on this interview, we're talking in regards to edible gardening. So, Jen, what makes an edible garden so rewarding for families? Now, you know all about this.
2: Yes,
1: I've seen her backyard.
2: Yeah, right. You have now, Delby.
1: Oh, no.
2: Yes. It works on so many levels. The biggest attraction for the average working family is the savings cost, of course. Okay. But the obvious health benefits of eating fresh-picked, nutrients-dense food also. But less talked about is the convenience of only having to trundle out into your backyard or front yard, if you so choose, to pick the ingredients for your family meal. It's actually one of my favourite parts of the entire day, taking my little basket and wandering outside with the scissors or the zegateurs and picking the stuff that I go to the kitchen and prepare for my family.
1: You've sent him crazy. He's gone mad in here, honestly. So which herbs would you really recommend everyone plants this spring?
2: Oh, go to town. There's so few herbs that won't grow now at this time of year,
1: Yeah. Especially
2: with the glorious weather that we're having, with the exception of things like coriander and winter savory. Just be aware that the microclimate that you're planting into, make sure that the plants that you're putting in there prefer that specific microclimate. So if you've got hot, dry conditions, you plant something like rosemary, don't go putting that into a space that's cool and moist and would better suit something like mint.
1: So how can gardeners grow plenty of food in a really small space?
2: Oh, one of my top tips is interplanting with different types of plants that require different harvesting times to maximise the growing space.
1: Mm.
2: So under fruit trees, you can put compatible edible ground covers, use wicking beds and grow tubs to maximise your yields as well. You know, if you've got tomatoes, definitely interplant with basil and marigolds, not just because it brings in the pollinators and deters the pests, but because they're also useful plants in their own right.
1: Mm.
2: Let's face it, bruschetta.
1: And don't we love bruschetta?
2: Oh, don't we?
1: Yes.
2: So addictive.
1: Don't you?
0: No.
1: Why not?
0: I don't know.
1: You haven't had good bruschetta.
2: Oh, Wayne, we're going to have to make you bruschetta.
0: Yeah, maybe. Well, bruschetta that, bruschetta this.
1: Well, force feed him bruschetta.
0: Oh, don't force feed me.
1: And do you know what it's really good with?
0: What?
1: Feta cheese.
2: Oh, homemade cheese.
0: There you go.
2: Homemade cheese.
1: Yeah.
2: Yeah, that's it, Wayne. You're done now.
1: And your sourdough.
0: It was done years ago.
1: You've got to have it on sourdough.
2: You've got to have it on sourdough.
0: Dear, oh dear. Today's Garden Gate question comes from Sandra at Umina Beach. G'day, Sandra. Hope you're well.
1: Can I call Google you Sandy? Google says Umina Beach.
0: I've had that one too.
1: He's sending mad.
0: Jen, what's the easiest edible plant for children to grow successfully? And I mean children, like
1: not the adult children.
2: Strawberries, definitely. I know it's been said this morning, but hands down, they're so hardy. They're heat tolerant. You can use them as a garden edge along a path and mow over them when they become straggly and they come right back.
0: No, you don't run over them with a lawnmower. That's not
1: We then hit them with a whippersnapper then.
2: That's right. Seriously, they are so hardy. You can just do that and they will keep coming back for you.
0: Maybe.
2: They're amazing. I had a possum come into my garden and treat my aquaponic system like sushi train, right?
0: Sushi?
2: And ate the strawberries down to stumps. Absolutely nothing left. No foliage, nothing.
0: Wow.
2: They all recovered. Awesome. Took a little while, but they all recovered quite well.
0: All right, well,
2: strawberries, hey, they're my go-to.
1: And he left a little bit of a present on the way through too, which he just uses fertilizer.
0: We'll give you a come back to you in about 20 minutes from now, Jen, if that's okay.
2: That's perfectly all right.
0: No worries at all.
2: Go and make myself a cuppa.
0: Yes, go make yourself a cuppa. And right now we've got Lachlan McDonald on the line. Here we go.
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4: Hi, it's Lachlan McDonald here. And now we're into spring. I wanted to talk about why the Central Coast property market loves spring in particular. And I think it's something to do with the lifestyle locations in which we all live. The beaches, the outdoors, they're always best enjoyed throughout the spring and summer months. And spring's that exciting time where we're just coming out of winter and that optimism heading into the end of the year starts to emerge. So each and every year, there's always more people willing to put their home on the market in spring, not only because it presents better with the gardens all in bloom, but also because they're much more optimistic about moving in the warmer months. And naturally, as a result, with more properties on the market, that brings more buyer activity. It's a bit of a misconception that for a seller, there can never be too few other properties available. But if buyers don't have at least a few homes to choose from, they won't feel confident making a decision. And we've seen a little bit of that throughout winter this year. So as we head into spring, we see more properties come on the market. We see more properties for buyers to compare and choose from. And as a result, we see more people making more confident decisions.
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1: Oh, dear me.
0: Aerosmith, don't want to miss a thing. Well, I nearly missed the call.
1: You nearly missed everything there for a minute.
0: On the phone, we've got her back. She's back, and we're really glad to have her back. Oh, she's not.

0: Coast FM 963, England Dan and John Ford Coley there, and I'd really like to see you tonight. No, I wouldn't. I'd just rather cuddle up with my bed, with my pillow. On the line now from Kingcupper Motor Tam, we've got Apples. How are you, mate?
1: Good. How are you, Wayne?
0: Mate,
2: good
0: I'm fantastic. I've got to
1: morning.
0: Say, I tried out the...
2: I tried out the flamethrower,
0: let me tell you. Wow. I had one weed there and I just hit it and it like just went out, it just went poof like that and
1: annihilated
0: smoke
1: it.
0: Everywhere and everything. I'm going, what oh my God, I hope it doesn't catch on fire, but it didn't.
2: What it does is it explodes the cells.
0: Yeah.
2: So, yeah.
0: Amazing.
2: The cells. Yep.
1: That's the go.
0: Amazing.
1: No, chemical free.
0: Yes, chemical free. It was fantastic. Jen's probably listening in going, oh, Wayne, you didn't use chemicals. That's great.
2: Don't use it in the middle of the lawn because you probably burn half the lawn around it.
1: Yeah,
2: you know?
1: Exactly. Oh, don't use it today, maybe. It's going to get pretty hot.
2: But your pavers and your concrete.
0: Yeah, it's fantastic.
2: It's great. Around the,
1: exactly.
2: Like, you
1: get hard
2: your
1: to get to.
0: Yeah, then you have to, have to bend over and do stuff. And
1: that's it. But it's a winner.
0: That's right. Exactly
2: Like we always say, winner, winner, chicken dinner.
0: That's it.
1: Correct.
0: Yeah, right. We're talking about edible gardens today. Now, what's proving most popular with edible gardens this spring with Kingcupper Mitre 10?
1: Yeah, look, along with the, you know, your fan favourites, tomatoes and your quick-growing greens, basil and rocket, they're all, you know, flying out the door. But there's something different. Dwarf fruit trees have been quite popular lately. Mm. And a lot of these are great. You can sort of, you know, if you're short on space, you can grow them in tubs and containers as well. So
0: dwarf fruit trees, how tall are they?
1: Yeah, like a metre and a half, probably max.
2: Well, they're taller than me.
0: Taller than Dobby.
1: But even, that'd be probably at its upper limit. But, things like your limes and lemons and some of the kumquats and mandarins and all those sorts of things,
2: So. I've got kumquats out. I've got a kumquat tree. Because you eat the skin and the...
1: Yeah. Just pick them straight off, nice and soft.
2: Yeah, because they're sweet and sour, so your skin is sweet and the inside is actually sour. So they're really yummy.
1: They're a good one, yeah.
2: Mm. So what gardening tool sort of might save the most time in an edible garden?
1: Yeah, look, for me it'd be like an irrigation system that's sort of automated.
2: I love automation.
1: So it's just, you know, flick a little switch or have it on a timer and, off you go type thing. Mm. But you save a heap of water that way as well, because I'm sort of guilty of overwatering things to get them through. So, having on a regular maintenance schedule and, it's another positive.
2: Not overwatering. I mean, you're just wasting water then.
1: Exactly. So save it time and money,
2: And sort of what's one product every beginner should invest in first?
0: Flamethrower.
1: Yeah, look, I love a good wheelbarrow.
2: Say that.
1: wheelbarrow's great. Yeah, so, great for moving materials around like mulches and your soils and gravels, that sort of thing. But, also double as a bit of a trolley too for carting all your tools around from one end to the other of your yard. So, I've got a good range here to sort of suit everyone's budget.
2: I love my wheelbarrow because it can doubles as a chair when you...
1: That's it, exactly right. There you go. Free uses. That's it.
2: They do. They double as a chair, as a seat.
1: Very handy. Yeah.
0: Oh, dear. Today's Gardening Gang question
2: comes from
0: Peter at Berkeley Vale. Now, Brett, what would you buy with $100 to start an edible garden?
1: Yeah, look, for me, I'd buy, a good selection of different sort of seeded... fruit and veg, things like basil and rocket, cucumbers and tomatoes are nice, easy ones to get started on. Or if you want things to start quicker, you can buy them ready to go in punnets. A few bags of cow manure and planting compost, to get the soil nice and rich to get them going. Some timber stakes, to hold up those tomatoes.
2: Yep.
1: And you probably have a little bit left over to buy one of those fruit trees we were talking about earlier on.
0: Mm. Awesome stuff.
1: Every backyard needs a lemon or a lime. And they do really well, all through the Central Coast.
0: They certainly do, mate.
2: Lemons and limes are great because you can use them in so much in cooking.
1: Mm. Yeah, exactly, yeah. Yep. It's really versatile and, they're a winner.
2: Well, sometimes in cooking, like particularly baking, you use your lemons as an acidic. You need that as something acidic in your baking. Lemons are always GO.
1: They always come in handy.
2: Mm, they do.
0: Awesome stuff, very mate. Good. Well, look, we'll talk to you next week. I'm going to go home and, well, I won't do it today, but I'll probably do it tomorrow. I'll go and do some, play with my fire.
1: Get back onto it again.
0: Weeding thing, yeah.
2: No, he just wants to fire it up again. I've just got this vision of Wayne with this, you know, happy face blasting away everything.
1: Obliterating everything in sight. Oh,
2: yeah, look at that.
1: Yeah, a bit of fun. Sounds like
2: it's just Sunday fun.
0: It's fun times, you know.
2: It belongs in the man cave, isn't it?
0: It does, yeah. it's hanging up in the man cave right now. So
2: there you go.
0: It was great. I really enjoyed it. Mate, we will talk to you again next week. Have a great week, and hope everything goes well over there, mate.
1: Thanks, guys. You too, and we'll chat then.
0: All right, mate. Talk to you then.
2: Cheers,
1: mate. See you later. Bye.
2: Bye.
0: Bye, mate. This is the Gardening Gang live across the Central Coast, and we're local. Bit of
2: Sherbet
0: now. Can you feel it, baby?

0: And now it's time for Del's Gardening Gang Fun Facts.
1: Oh, that's a scary voice, I tell you. So, did you know strawberries aren't technically a berry at all? Botanically, they're known as an aggregate fruit because every tiny seed on the outside is actually its own individual fruit. So that means every strawberry carries around about 200 tiny fruits on every surface. Isn't nature really amazing?
0: It's amazing.
1: And a little bit like you, Wayne.
0: Oh, amazing. Don't think so. Oh, thank you.
1: I didn't.
0: And that was Del's Gardening Gang Fun Fact.
1: Oh, my God.
0: Let's do a bit of hooting now.
1: Hooties, yeah.
0: And we danced.
1: Well, I'm not dancing with you around the studio, I can tell you.
0: I'm going to find out who has played with our music this morning because that is just not on.

0: keep going.
1: We danced some more, and then we danced, and it ended up being 11 minutes to 10.
2: And I was chair dancing.
1: I know, and it's Coast
0: FM's. And I was dizzy.
1: You were dizzy?
0: Yeah, I'm dizzy.
1: Oh, don't say that. Sit down.
0: I am.
1: Just, don't do that. I'll get worried about you.
0: I can be dizzy sitting down too now.
2: Oh, lovely. Oh,
1: God, looks like I'm going to have to play Vic Rees and the Wonder Stuff next week. Dizzy.
0: Yeah.
1: Just for you.
0: Oh, that'd be lovely.
1: Now, Jen, we're talking garden to plate now. What's fresh from your garden this week?
0: So many peas. It's glorious. I'm in pea heaven.
2: In pea.
1: Right.
2: Pea heaven. That's a worry.
0: Yes. But look, broccoli, kale in a rainbow of colours, cabbages, shallots, silver beet, chard, collard greens, lettuces of all types, spinach, although it won't like the heat that we're going to get today. Everything is just blooming. It's beautiful.
2: It's all going crazy, hasn't it?
0: It is.
1: Like
0: this
1: me.
0: Weather's amazing. Although a little dry.
2: Oh.
1: A little dry?
0: Yes. Yes, we do need more rain.
2: Yeah, we do.
1: Blame it on the rain.
0: Oh, no, because we haven't had any.
2: So can you share a really simple spring recipe with some herbs and berries? Yum.
0: Oh, yes. How about a lemon coconut ice cream with fresh berry salad topping?
2: Oh, I've died and gone to heaven.
0: Look,
2: already.
0: And it's so, so simple, Delby.
2: Yum.
0: Chop and combine your choice of fresh berries, add a tablespoon of raw sugar, a teaspoon of vanilla essence, and put it all aside in a container and let the juices develop. Right.
2: Yum-o.
0: Meanwhile, combine 2 tablespoons of lemon zest, dried or fresh, right? 1 teaspoon of ground lemon myrtle. Or you could, if you don't have lemon myrtle, you could substitute with lemon verbena, lemon balm, lemon thyme, or any other lemon-flavoured herb that you really, really like, right? Mm. Put it all in a saucepan with 400 mils of coconut cream and a cup of white sugar or raw sugar and stir gently until the sugar's dissolved. Then you put that aside and you chill it, and then you combine it with 600 mils of thickened cream and pop it into your ice cream maker. Bang, done.
2: Yum.
0: Yeah, it is literally that simple, and it's so, so, so yummy. It just encapsulates those wonderful, wonderful flavours of the fresh berries of spring.
1: Wow. There you go.
0: How you feeling, Wayne?
2: Don't start with that.
1: I'm drooling at the mouth right now.
2: So what's your...
1: Not like
2: he's that. Been dribbling for a long time. So what's your favourite edible flower to add to salads?
0: Oh, look, I have a few, actually.
2: Yeah,
0: look, dahlias are not only lovely, but delicious too. And every colour has a different flavour. Not many people know that, and I think that's one of the wonderful things to know about them.
1: Right.
0: I love them best in salads, and alongside nasturtiums are another one. Okay, they're fantastic in salads as well. And borage flowers are such a pretty blue, and they look so delightful on top of a special cake. And purple perennial basil flowers are at the top of my list to decorate my hummus. It's so delicious. They're really, really nice.
1: Hummus, yes.
0: Homemade hummus. You can find the recipe on Pickles Patch.
2: It's yum.
0: Yeah, just garnish with a little bit of perennial basil leaves if you can get your hands on them, or some fresh purple basil now that we're coming into season.
1: Mr. Fulton.
0: And some of their flowers, really, really nice.
2: No,
0: and pretty.
1: Oh dear.
2: No, not Mr. Faulty. The only other one is Basil Brush.
1: I'm getting the
2: yeah, Basil Brush.
1: Getting the bad look here. Getting the mean look. What else is new?
2: No, I'm just.
1: Hey, what are you up to for the rest of the day, Jen?
0: Oh, I think probably planting some seeds. I'm not allowed to get my heart rate up at the moment, I have to choose fairly
1: awesome stuff.
0: The date things to do.
1: What about you, Del?
2: I've got no idea. I'm back at 2 o'clock with soundtracks.
1: Are you really?
2: Yes.
1: Well, that's your
2: That's my day gone.
1: That's your day gone.
2: Correct.
1: You know what I'm going to do?
0: What are you going to do?
2: I don't know. He's going to go and get his burner thingy and just...
1: No, I'm going to go home. No, I'm going to go home and I've got a few things to do for because we've got a couple of ABs coming up, so I'm going to do a couple of things with them. But guess what? We're out of time. Have a nice weekend, guys. See ya.
0: Yes, you too.
2: See you.
0: Bye, mate. Gang.
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1: It's 10 o'clock. Good morning. I'm Chris McCarthy. The federal government says it's more engaged in building new homes than any other government in the past half century. It comes as data shows housing affordability has slumped to its lowest level on record, with the median household only able to afford 12% of properties on the market last financial year. Assistant Productivity Minister Andrew Leigh has told News 24 the primary solution is boosting supply.
2: We're engaging on modular construction, thinking about how we can get more homes built affordably through factories. And we're working to ensure that land release is supported. We're pushing on all of these levers. Building homes takes time. And after that decade-long pause under the former coalition government, there's a lot of catching up to be done.
1: The opposition says it will assess Labor's upcoming digital duty of care reforms on their merits amid concerns they will infringe on freedom of speech. The Prime Minister is due to outline legislation which would give Australians the right to opt out of social media algorithms. Business leaders have also raised concerns about the impact on advertising for online retailers. Australian victim identification experts will arrive in Nepal today, 10 days after the catastrophic flooding hit the nation. The federal police officers will collect DNA samples from the families of missing Australians and work to bring their loved ones home. 36 Australians remain unaccounted for. Sexual violence advocates are hopeful progress will be made following a roundtable discussion with school and government leaders in Sydney. The state government held a three-hour meeting yesterday with education sector experts to address the spread of sexual violence and misogyny among young people. Full Stop Australia Chief Executive Karen Bevan has told Seven she's confident changes will be made.
3: The kind of conversation we had and the investment by, I guess we had maybe five government ministers in the room, it felt like there was some commitment. What we'll need to see is not just, you know, the conversation, we'll need to see resourcing and genuine kind of steps forward.
1: And a sold-out Allianz Stadium has stood together to honour Jai Arrow's 100th match for the South Sydney Rabbitohs. The 31-year-old was allowed to run on as co-captain for the first second of the game as he continues to battle motor neuron disease. MND New South Wales Chief Executive Liam O'Meara has told Luke Grant it was an emotional moment.
4: It was quite reverent. Like, there was a lot of people just sort of, you could just sort of see staring at the scenes in front of them and, you know, not a lot of phones either, which I thought was really nice.
1: In finance, one Australian dollar is currently buying 72.01 US cents.
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1: The Rabbitohs have triumphed over a reduced-strength Roosters at Allianz Stadium, 50 points to 20. The win secured South Sydney a home final. Captain Cameron Murray says they're full steam ahead.
8: The last couple of weeks, I think we've really found our form and found our mojo a little bit, and so probably still chasing 80 minutes, but I'm really pleased with the result. We'll have to go back to the drawing board and we'll have to prepare accordingly and hopefully put on a show for all our home fans next week.
1: In the earlier game, the Dolphins held on to narrowly defeat the Titans 24-20. Aussie Maya Joint is currently on court at the US Open against the Williams sisters alongside her Taiwanese doubles partner Chan Hao Ching. They've just won their first set. And Mercedes George Russell has topped the timesheets in practice two at the Italian Formula One Grand Prix ahead of Ferrari's Charles Leclerc. It's 10:04. That's the very latest news and sport.
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